0: targets across the Gulf and in Jordan. Jordanian authorities reporting that Iranian missiles were intercepted in its airspace.
1: A state in Myanmar where 85% of the population are Christians has seen 70 churches destroyed since the military seized power 5 years ago. In one Chin state town near the Indian border, 21 of its 22 churches are in ruins. Houses were shelled and burned down until almost the entire population fled. The Christian Daily reports the Buddhist rulers have been deliberately targeting the nation's 4.5 million Christians. And the coffers of German churches are bulging despite attendance plunging. That's because in Germany, the tax office collects the tithes from all registered church members as an 8 or 9% surcharge on their income tax. Both Protestant and Catholic churches received around $10 billion last year, despite losing nearly a million churchgoers in total. To AFL, Lions coach Chris Fagan admits he's growing tired of speculation over free agents Zach Bailey and Lachie Neal. Brisbane's star duo are free agents with Bailey linked to Adelaide, while Neal is being pursued by multiple clubs in Melbourne. Commonwealth and Olympic champion Kayleigh McEwen has withdrawn from the 2026 Commonwealth Games in Glasgow for medical reasons, and the 2026 Wimbledon women's singles final will feature an all-Czech matchup. Karolina Muková and Linda Noskova will do battle. That's the latest Vision National News. I'm Naomi Miller.
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5: And now across Geelong, Werribee and the Surf Coast, it's the 96.3 four-day forecast.
6: Weather around Geelong, it is reaching a maximum of 14, overnight lows of 8 before a top of 14 Saturday, with some light rain actually expected in the early afternoon. Sunday, partly cloudy, max of 13 and a top of 16 for Monday.
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6: You can find these words in the Bible in Psalm 118 verse 8. 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
6: I tell you what, it's exciting to have a weekend, but for many people on school holidays, it might not be. 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I've been going.

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0: I love this from Sarah over in Werribee. She is, like many of us listening as we broadcast from the heart of Geelong, is a Geelong Cats fan. We're bursting GWS. I believe it's only tomorrow. And this is what she's had to say.
1: I reckon it will be the Cats by 50 points.
0: 50-point win would sound nice for the Geelong Cats, and 100% Christian music, whatever you're up to, with Fakir and Country's latest song, Miracle, right now on 96.3. What if you

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10: Rick Warren, in his book, The Purpose-Driven Life, tells of Dr. Hugh Moorhead. In the 1980s, Moorhead, an American professor of philosophy, wrote to 250 of the best-known philosophers, scientists, writers and intellectuals of the world, asking them, what is the meaning of life? Some offered their best guesses, others admitted that they just made up a purpose. Some were honest enough to say they had no idea. In fact, a number of these famous thinkers asked Professor Moorhead to write back and tell them if he discovered the purpose of life. If I ask you for a purpose of life, how would you answer? Have you ever stopped to consider why you are here, or what you think the point is? Rick Warren's best-selling book gives a clear and simple answer. We were created to know, love, and serve God. This is such a simple approach that many of the intellectuals that Moorhead wrote to would have dismissed it. Let me encourage you to look to God for meaning and purpose.
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1: 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So who's the one? It's the one who's lost. It's the one who's broken. It's the one who's weary.
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8: Hi, I'm Alex Cook, and today I want to talk to you about helping the poor. There are many reasons why people are poor. Some are born into poverty, some made silly decisions, some have no family support, or for others their addictions may have gotten the better of them. And many people on the planet are just unfortunate enough to live in unjust societies where breaking free of poverty is extremely difficult. Whatever the reason, we as Christians are called to help those in need. We are the hands and feet of Jesus, and we're called to reach out and help those in need and demonstrate true love. The list of ways we can help people are endless. So here are some tips just to get you started. Why not offer free babysitting for a single mum? Perhaps there's a homeless person near where you live. Why not cook them a meal and give it to them in a plastic container? Or alternatively, give them a food voucher for a nearby restaurant. Why not start a program at your church that goes out and provides food and conversation to those in your community that need support? You could also go out and help a local charity or a crisis centre. Why not even sponsor a child through a great organisation like Compassion? Life is very short. Our world is fixated on entertainment and pleasure. But as Christians, we should focus on the joy that comes from changing people's lives and things that are of eternal value. To encourage you, let me share a fabulous proverb from the Bible. It says, "The generous will themselves be blessed, for they share their food with the poor." God wants you to be blessed, and he wants you to be a blessing to others. It's really as simple as that. This is Alex Cook, wealthwithpurpose.com.
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0: I believe, have lost four of the last five games. I'm talking about the Geelong Cats. As we broadcast from the heart of Geelong, it's 96.3. Chris Scott seems somewhat unfazed, but hoping to do better than what happened with Brisbane at GMHBA last week.
1: It wasn't as if we didn't have chances, within that quarter. And certainly as the game went on, we had control of the game for large periods, just not good enough to get the result.
0: Of course, all your local headlines and news around the country, whatever you need to know, we'll keep you updated with the 11 o'clock news bulletin minutes away on

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1: In this bulletin, Angus Taylor at Loggerheads with Pauline Hanson and changes to Brisbane flight paths. With the details, I'm Naomi Millam. The chief executive of Telstra has arrived back in Australia as the telco battles the fallout from its major outage. Independent federal MP Di Lee has told Channel 9 more needs to be done to ensure the country's telecommunications network is secure.
2: We're relying so much on technology and not on enough human intervention. And I think this is so critical.
1: South Australian police are looking into whether a death in a regional hospital is linked to issues reaching 000 during the meltdown. Pauline Hanson is at loggerheads with Angus Taylor following claims by the opposition leader her party would send Australia broke. Mr. Taylor has used a speech accusing One Nation of having no credible plan to pay for its policies. He's also refusing to back away from claims One Nation would blow up the joint.
3: So if I take this top four policies, and before we even get into the details, there's $1 trillion of spending there, which would raise interest rates on modest assumptions by 3%, raise inflation by 3%, cause a debt crisis. I mean, we need a serious plan to get out of the mess that Labor has taken us into.
1: Senator Hanson says the coalition needs to work with, not against her, to oust the Albanese government. United States officials say they have hit 90 Iranian targets in the latest round of strikes. Tehran claims it's been targeting US assets in Kuwait, Bahrain and Qatar. Observers warn there's been a dramatic drop in the number of ships travelling through the Strait of Hormuz. Back home, nearly 140,000 Brisbane residents are set to benefit from major changes to airport flight paths. Lachlan Gray explains.
4: After extensive community consultation, Air Services Australia has released the final outcomes from the latest stage of its noise action plan for Brisbane. Effective immediately, 59,000 fewer residents will now be underneath the northern approach to runways. A further 79,000 residents will also be spared by changes to arrivals and takeoffs at the southern end. Air Services Australia says they're not done yet either, with more work to be done for South Moreton Bay Island residents in the final stage of the noise action plan.
1: A large male saltwater crocodile has been removed from North Queensland waters after it began stalking people. The 3.5-metre salty was living in Palm Creek near Ingham and has since been taken to a facility in Townsville. International Christian Concern has released its 2026 Global Persecution Index, which is primarily prepared for American lawmakers. This year, it puts the spotlight on the leaders of nations where persecution is worsening, such as Nigeria, India, Syria, and Nicaragua. And five Iranian Christians have been condemned to a combined 71 years in prison for ordinary Christian activities, such as praying, performing baptisms, taking communion, and celebrating Christmas. They've been told their appeals have failed, although no hearing took place. They include an Iranian-Armenian pastor and his wife, a male and female Christian convert, and a third unidentified woman. Iran-focused human rights group, Article 18, reported that they were convicted of propaganda against the state and acting against national security. A new NRLW record has been set by Broncos star Tamika Upton, becoming the first player in the league to score 50 career tries. And France is the first team to qualify for the World Cup semi-finals, beating Morocco 2-0. Golden Boot leader Kylian Mbappe scoring his 8th goal of the tournament in the 60th minute. That's the latest Vision National News. I'm Naomi Miller.
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6: And now across Geelong, Werribee and the Surf Coast, it's the 96.3 four-day forecast.
7: Weather around Geelong, it is reaching a maximum of 14, overnight lows of 8 before a top of 14 Saturday, with some light rain actually expected in the early afternoon. Sunday, partly cloudy, max of 13 and a top of 16 for Monday.
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7: You can find these words in the Bible in Psalm 118 verse 8. 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
7: Passing 11 o'clock. Good morning to you. It's Ewan here on 96.3. We've got a couple days to go. A weekend left before school holidays comes to a close. Oh, gosh, you better start organising the kids again and getting the school holiday homework done. And 100% Christian music, whatever you're up to. This is Sean Rodriguez for you Friday, just like God on 96.3.

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As we continue Christian music, this is Justin Michael. Here comes the day.

0: Justin Michael. That's Geelong local talent here on 96.3. And Jars of Clay, continue Christian music. 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
3: If you're one of those people who speed up across traffic lights, you may like to know there are new cameras at intersections across the state. If you're lucky, you'll only be snapped twice. One snap if you're speeding, another snap if you run the red. If you're not so lucky, you'll get a third snap. Think twice before running a red. 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
4: American author Jim Wallace challenges what he sees as typical behaviour of politicians. All over Washington, he sees those involved in the political process trying to figure out which way the wind of public opinion is blowing. This, he believes, is how they work out their stance on any debate or issue. Define the direction of the wind of public opinion, then decide which way to vote. While it is easy to criticise politicians, we may need to look at our own behaviour and responses. We can easily be swayed by the opinions of others in exactly the same way. Why not do as Wallace suggests and be a wind changer? This means we will take a stand in what we believe to be morally right and wrong and stand against the wind of opinion blowing us this way or that. We may actually have the opportunity to change the direction of the wind rather than being blown about by it. Following the words and example of Jesus will help you change the wind.
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0: Field this morning for your Friday on 96.3. We've got Matt Mayer, the next Christian artist to be played.
1: I struggled with massive anxiety and developed an addiction to alcohol and anti-anxiety medicine. That lack of a father figure, it leaves a mark on you. And one of the first things that happens when you become a Christian is the starting point of your relationship with your earthly father becomes the starting point of your relationship with your heavenly father.
0: Yeah, quite an interesting little testimony there from Matt Mayer. And ironically, his track, quite an optimistic title, It's Gonna Be All Right, playing right now on 96.3.

0: water feels good, getting you excited potentially for your weekend to come. Hope you're having a great Friday morning thus far. He's on the way just after this 2 minute break.
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5: 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In my life, and I know this has happened in yours too, many things have come against me. I set out each day with faith in Jesus and the joy of the Lord in my heart. And like a pack of wolves, people and situations and circumstances and things come to tear away at my flesh, to attack my faith, to drag me down. And our natural reaction to that is, God, what is going on here? What have I done to deserve this? Can't you make us stop? We behave as though there's something wrong, when the truth is that the moment we step out onto the spiritual battlefield of life with Jesus in our hearts, the devil is going to come after you with a pickaxe, with all the powers of hell unleashed against you. But no matter how bad it gets, remember these two truths from God's own word. Firstly, we are more than conquerors through him who loves us. And secondly, nothing, absolutely nothing, can separate us from the love of God. Nothing.
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hey, don't forget, if you didn't know, it's the final day to be a part of the big warm-up, or at least the final week to do exactly that. 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
1: In this bulletin, Telstra's chief makes a public apology and Wimbledon heartbreak for an Australian doubles pair. With the details, I'm Naomi Millam. Telstra's chief executive has fronted the media for the first time since Wednesday's major outage after returning from Europe. Vicky Brady issuing a heavy apology to impacted customers.
2: We have let our customers and Australians down, and for that I am deeply sorry. I understand how much Australians rely on us to keep in touch, to work and stay safe.
1: The telco has confirmed it's assisting South Australian police with investigations into whether a regional hospital death is linked to the outage's impact on 000 calls. Pauline Hanson has responded to comments made by opposition leader Angus Taylor, in which he claimed her party would send Australia broke. Mr. Taylor used a speech to accuse One Nation of having no credible plan to pay for its policies. Senator Hanson says the coalition needs to work with, not against her, to oust the Labor government. There are concerns the renewed escalation of the Iran war will pose more inflationary issues for the domestic and global economy. Australia's Treasurer, Jim Chalmers, says there's still a large amount of uncertainty about the ongoing effects of the conflict. Meantime, Iran has put together a new plot to assassinate Donald Trump, according to American and Israeli intelligence. The exact details are unclear after the US president ordered another round of airstrikes on Iran. Within the past day, Donald Trump suggested the regime wants to see him eliminated.
3: You know what? I may be gone too, because I'm their number one target. It's out all over the place.
1: Flights have been disrupted amid the fresh missile strikes. Andy Burnham is on course to be the next UK Prime Minister. The vast majority of Labour MPs have nominated him to replace Sir Keir Starmer. Mr. Burnham remains the only declared candidate after nominations began on Thursday. Christian commentator Stephen McAlpine is just back from the Global ARC conference in London. ARC stands for the Alliance for Responsible Citizenship, which brings together Christian and conservative voices to propose policy and a vision for the future based on traditional Western values. Mr. McAlpine told Vision Radio most of the speakers pushed back against the excesses of today's progressive culture.
4: The main thing about ARC this year was obviously looking at the big issues of AI, looking at the issues of the cultural and political churn at the moment across all the Western nations, and also where's the role of Christianity? Is it just we're Christian or we're Christian adjacent or things like that? And those are all the threads that go through these kind of conferences.
1: He says the focus was on holding firm in traditional institutions and how to revitalise them. There's been heartbreak for Australian contenders in the Wimbledon doubles. Craig Gabriel reports.
5: Storm Hunter and Mark Pullmans were up a set and a break in the mixed doubles final, but second seeds Marcela Arevalo and Yelena Ostapenko fought back to finish strongly 4-6, 7-5, 6-2. Thanasi Kokkinakis and his American partner Alexander Kovacevic lost to top seeds Harry Heliovaara and Henry Patton in the men's doubles semis. But Cruz Hewitt has now beaten three seeds in a row to be in the junior boys' semis. History was also made with Karolina Muchova and Linda Noskova reaching the final for the first all-Czech final.
1: And Commonwealth and Olympic champion Kayleigh McEwen has withdrawn from the 2026 Commonwealth Games in Glasgow for medical reasons after being diagnosed with glandular fever. She'll also miss the Pan Pacific Swimming Championships that follow them. That's the latest Vision National News. I'm Naomi Millam.
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7: And now across Geelong, Werribee and the Surf Coast, it's the 96.3 four-day forecast. weather around Geelong. It is reaching a maximum of 14, overnight lows of 8 before a top of 14 Saturday, with some light rain actually expected in the early afternoon. Sunday, partly cloudy, max of 13, and a top of 16 for Monday.
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1: 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The music is beautiful and just makes you really feel your heart and emotions. 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
1: Now, if you didn't know, throughout the course of the last month, in fact, we've been collecting blankets. They're all in the foyer here at 96.3, which is super exciting. So many of them. And essentially, those blankets will be distributed to people struggling with just how cold it is at the moment. It's called the Big Warm-Up. 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
7: 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Lewis, reflected on this experience in his book, Surprised by Joy. And he wrote, "Joy is never in our power, but pleasure often is." Lewis is right, that pleasure is within our grasp, and so we pursue pleasure believing it will bring us joy, and it often does not. Pleasure is selfish, it's usually immediate and short-term. We like the experience, so we chase after it again and again, looking for joy and only finding disappointment. Jesus said that he'd give us joy. He even described this as complete joy, but there's a catch. The joy of Jesus comes as we obey his teaching. We prefer joy on our terms, but it may be just pleasure we are chasing and missing joy completely.
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7: 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Jacob's father, Isaac, seemed to be captive to his appetites, especially for food. His mother, Rebekah, has a princess complex and likes to get her own way. His brother, Esau, is a must-have-it-now type of person, and Jacob himself seems to be willing to do whatever it takes to get what he wants and suffers from poor morals and ethics. 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If God can choose to use Jacob, he may also choose to use you.
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1: We identified an issue affecting some mobile calls and data services, resulting in intermittent issues with some mobile calls and data sessions.
0: That was a headline from a few days ago with Telstra services are struggling with some connection. I've quite a few users had around the country. And the 1 o'clock news bulletin, local and the latest news you need to be aware of coming up in minutes on 96.3.

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1: In this bulletin, an apology from Telstra's chief and CBA accused of sending jobs offshore. With more, I'm Naomi Millam. The Telstra boss says she's deeply sorry for this week's mass outage, but insists planned protocols were followed as the meltdown unfolded. Vicky Brady has rejected suggestions that job cuts are linked to the timekeeping glitch which spread through the national network. Telstra also says failed 000 calls are not linked to a death in regional South Australia. One of the big four banks is being accused of axing Australian jobs while sending the work overseas. The finance sector union says the Commonwealth Bank blamed workflow automation and streamlining for scrapping more than 176 engineering and technology positions, but similar roles have now been advertised at CBA India. FSU National Secretary Julia Angrisano says the bank's boss needs to be upfront about what's going on.
2: If he is genuine about building Australian capability, he can start by not giving Australian jobs to our global partners and by being straight up with his own staff.
1: Jobs at CBA India almost doubled to 5,630 between 2022 and 2024. Victoria's opposition is calling on the Health Minister to come out today and explain why Maroondah Hospital used a makeshift fix on an MRI machine. Staff reportedly turned to aluminium foil and cardboard while the machine produced poor quality images, with an investigation later uncovering serious faults in the protective Faraday cage. Liberal MP Nick McGowan says it's a case of playing Russian roulette with people's lives.
3: For insiders to now be saying that patients since January 2025 should request to review all their scans for pathology says to me that we have a third world health system.
1: New South Wales police say they've dismantled a network responsible for distributing hundreds of devices to organised crime groups. Josh Bryant reports.
4: In April last year, police started looking into the distribution of encrypted phones being used by those involved in serious criminal activity in New South Wales. Detectives allege the group was bringing in $2 million, selling about 1,000 of the devices every year. Officers have intercepted more than 60 of the devices and related accessories during operations over the last month. Three people have been charged.
1: More than 70 million Christians from 175 nations are expected to unite in prayer for Israel on October 4th. They'll take part in the annual Day of Prayer for the Peace of Jerusalem, which organisers say will be the largest prayer gathering for Israel in history. The event will be broadcast live from the Tower of David Museum in Jerusalem's Old City. And a state in Myanmar where 85% of the population are Christians has seen 70 churches destroyed since the military seized power 5 years ago. In one Chin state town near the Indian border, 21 of its 22 churches are in ruins. Houses were shelled and burned down until almost the entire population fled. The Christian Daily reports the Buddhist rulers have been deliberately targeting the nation's 4.5 million Christians. To AFL, Fremantle used a stunning 15-goal half to bury Sydney by 38 points in Perth last night. Swans coach Dean Cox says Frio flexed their muscle.
5: Second half, we were beaten convincingly. You know, by a really good team. You know, go minus 28 in the contest. They tackle it 89% for each quarter in the last half, and we got 50%.
1: Tonight, North Melbourne takes on Collingwood at Marvel Stadium. That's the latest Vision National News. I'm Naomi Millam.
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9: And now across Geelong, Werribee and the Surf Coast, it's the 96.3 four-day forecast.
10: Weather around Geelong, it is reaching a maximum of 14, overnight lows of 8 before a top of 14 Saturday, with some light rain actually expected in the early afternoon. Sunday, partly cloudy, max of 13 and a top of 16. for Monday.
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10: 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It's Ewan here on 96.3 broadcasting from the heart of Geelong, getting closer to the weekend, closer to term three just around the corner as well for many families and young kids. 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

0: we threw it out there. How much will the Geelong Cats win by tomorrow at GWS, the game against GWS in Sydney? Of course, we do broadcast from the heart of Geelong, so many people are Cats supporters.
1: I reckon it will be the Cats by 50 points.
0: That was Margaret over in East Geelong giving a good prediction there. Wouldn't that be nice? 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
7: In a university in Virginia in the US, a young man used two handguns to take the lives of 33 fellow students and lecturers in a bloody and gruesome attack. Across the world, just a week later, two Melbourne schoolgirls quietly took their own lives in bushland. While these two situations seem like they are worlds apart, there is at least one similarity. In both cases, they were traumatised by bullying. They talked about being mistreated, maligned and marginalised by fellow students. While this is in no way a justification for taking others' lives or a reason to commit suicide, it does remind us of the damage that bullying does. Jesus has something to say to both the perpetrators and the victims of bullying. Jesus reminds us that we ought to treat others with love and care rather than criticism and antagonism. Jesus also tells us that we are loved by God. If you feel rejected by your community, there is somewhere to go for love and restoration.
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1: Seeing all these posts that were saying stadiums are packed out all over America and Revival is happening. It didn't sit with me great for a couple of reasons. One is to judge Revival off mass numbers is not what it really means. Revival actually begins in your heart. So it's saying, okay, God, I want to start with me on my face going, here I am, broken before you, realizing that your love and forgiveness are so great. It is recognizing our desperate need for Jesus constantly. So revival begins with a personal conviction, repentance. And then from there, I do believe, yes, there can be, you know, mass numbers that happen, but just numbers doesn't mean revival.
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0: Danny Gokey, Sound of Heaven on 96.3. Winter has been extra chilly, particularly the last couple of days. We all know that well and true. And if you want to help out those struggling with the winter period, you've still got this afternoon to drop off your blankets where they will be distributed to those in need because we have organised together what is called the Big Warm-Up. 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
8: 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It's amazing how the past can ruin our today and rob us of our tomorrows. We know there's nothing we can do to change the past, and yet still it devastates the lives of so many people. What is it in your past that haunts you still today? Something you did wrong, something that someone did to you, maybe some abuse, some unforgiveness. I believe that God is going to do a powerful miracle in your life today to set you free from your past. Because his word says that the instant you accept Jesus, your past is completely irrelevant. It no longer has any power over you. You've just become a completely new creation. Everything from your past has passed away. You know, go and look in the mirror. Everything about you is new. Now, if I said that, it wouldn't have any impact at all. But it's not me. It's God. It's something that God has just spoken into your life. It's the truth. And now that you know the truth, he can set you free.
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Friday, getting close to the weekend, getting close to term three beginning again, and so much more, I'm sure, happening in your life. 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When it seems like

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1: In this bulletin, Australia and India conducting cricket diplomacy, the Queensland Premier calling out Telstra, and the numbat no longer endangered. Good afternoon, I'm Jaden James. An Australian Big Bash cricket game will be played in India as the government continues to use sport to push its diplomatic agenda. Nelson Scott has the details.
2: True to form for two cricket-loving nations, the Prime Minister is hosting his Indian counterpart here on the hallowed turf of the MCG, where they've met the chief executives of the AFL and Cricket Australia. The pair have confirmed the opening game of the upcoming Big Bash season will be played in Chennai in December, marking the first time a foreign cricket league will play a match in India. The fixture will be the cornerstone of the G'day Namaste Festival, a new week-long event to promote Australian culture, business and sport. The leaders have also agreed to boost investment in their respective sporting innovation infrastructure to help both nations prepare for upcoming major events. The decision follows a major deal struck yesterday, which will see Australia export uranium to India.
1: Nelson Scott reporting. The Queensland Premier has spoken out about Telstra's outage, which left thousands of customers disconnected and compromised public safety. During the network failure, 21 Queenslanders who dialed 000 were unable to connect, prompting emergency services to conduct urgent welfare checks. David Crisafulli says the public deserve better.
3: People just want to see clarity. They want to know what the impacts were and why and what's been done to make sure it doesn't happen in the future. I don't think that's too much to ask. There's an obligation on providers to be able to provide a service, because phone connection and internet connection, it's not a nice to have, it's life or death.
1: After coming back from Europe, Telstra boss Vicky Brady says she is deeply sorry for the mass outage. Australia's unique termite-eating marsupial, the numbat, is no longer endangered since its population fell to as low as 300 in the 1970s. Fenced-off breeding areas have allowed the species to grow to over 2,000. The Australian Wildlife Conservancy says conservation efforts will continue. A Gold Coast pastor has told how God miraculously saved his son after a devastating crash while delivering food on his motorbike. Daniel Pikea said 21-year-old Joel was T-boned by a four-wheel drive. He told Vision Radio how doctors were stunned he survived his shocking injuries.
4: Was in a coma for a month, severe brain injury, and smashed his femur, and tore his left ACL, MCL, PCL up. No, shattered his hip, tore his aorta. That was a miracle, man. Anyway, we would say with God stemmed the flow of that blood and kept him alive. And his brain injury, they say over 75% of people don't make it. So he's a miracle walking, that's for sure.
1: A year later, Joel is back at work, driving again, with minimal signs of any lasting brain damage, while still undergoing rehab. In sport, the Wallabies have finished their captain's run ahead of tomorrow's test with France. Lachlan Gray is at Suncorp Stadium.
5: Wallaby skipper Harry Wilson isn't shying away from the challenge facing Australia against the Six Nations champions. The Wallabies haven't tasted victory against the Blues since the 2021 series decider on this very ground. Brisbane remains Australia's test rugby fortress, with a recent 10-game streak only scuppered by the world champion Springboks and last year's touring Lions. But the French are a different beast from 6 years on. Star fly half Romain Ntamack returns alongside Aussie-born duo Manny Meafau and Tom Staniforth. Twin towers in the Blues' second row, ready to spoil the locals' party. And for the Wallabies, all eyes on the merry-go-round at 10. Declan Meredith set to debut in the hot seat at the Cauldron. It all kicks off Saturday afternoon.
1: Lachlan Gray reporting. And in tennis, Aussie mixed doubles pair Mark Polmans and Storm Hunter have lost the Wimbledon final in three sets. That's the latest Vision National News. I'm Jaden James.
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8: Weather around Geelong, it is reaching a maximum of 14, overnight lows of 8 before a top of 14 Saturday, with some light rain actually expected in the early afternoon. Sunday, partly cloudy, max of 13 and a top of 16 for Monday.
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8: 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We're getting closer and closer before the 9 to 5 finishes up, before your day's done and the weekend begins. 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

96.3, we continue Christian music and we turn our attention to actually an artist that broadcasts, or I should say, releases music and lives where we broadcast from the heart of Geelong. It's Justin Michael. 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

0: 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Stephen Curtis Chapman is the next Christian artist in 2 minutes. 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
1: 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We were 5 years in and we were going to our first, it was my parents' divorce that sent us to our first of many marriage counselors to say, help us navigate this, help us figure this thing out and hold this thing together.
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6: 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Leading by 3 points and needing only to get near the bullseye to win, Emmons calmly took aim and fired what he believed would be the winning shot. When no score was registered, he complained to the judges. It was then that he discovered what had happened. He had fired at the target in lane 3 while shooting in lane 2. Emmons had hit the wrong target, an extremely rare mistake. He dropped from 1st to 8th place. Hitting the wrong target in Olympic competition is rare, but hitting the wrong target in life is actually very common. We take aim and commit, but sadly fail to check that the target is worth the effort. What are you aiming at?
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0: been taking predictions for the Geelong Cats taking on GWS tomorrow. This was one of the more recent people getting involved.
1: I reckon it will be the Cats by 27.
0: That was David. Thank you for supporting the Geelong Cats. Of course, that's important because we do broadcast from the heart of Geelong into your life, whether that's across the Bay in Melbourne or around Victoria, as we also play 100% Christian music with Zach Williams. Getting you closer to the weekend, this is Wait For Me on 96.3. Hey, guys.

0: fair bit going on in the next couple of days. The final weekend for families to get ready for term three with the kids going back to school. And of course, tomorrow is Geelong taking on GWS. Hopefully, Chris Scott's eager for Geelong to perform a little bit better than what they did with Brisbane last week.
1: It wasn't as if we didn't have chances, you know, within that quarter. And certainly as the game went on, we had control of the game for large periods, just not good enough to get the result.
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6: Smoke is a silent killer, which is deadliest at night when you are sleeping. Many people have still not woken up to the fact that smoke alarms give an early warning of fire. It's now law for all homes, including rental properties, to have at least one approved smoke alarm installed. And it's the owner's responsibility, not the tenant's. Failure to install an alarm could result in fines of up to $500, or it could also cost the ultimate price, someone's life.
7: It's Jamin, your 1 minute coach. One of my Facebook friends recently posted, the best way not to get hurt in relationships is to have no expectations of others.
8: Really?
7: To just be okay with whatever? Look, I get what she's saying, but surely there is a better way to avoid the pain of others hurting you than to have no expectations of them. What about the fact that we are all 100% responsible for training others how to treat us by what we allow and what we deny? I have very high expectations of how people will treat me, actually, and I teach them that if they would like to be in my world, then they will need to work out how to treat me well. If they don't, they simply don't last. The golden rule is to love your neighbour as you love yourself. Owning the fact that we are each valuable and deserving of love means then we treat others well and demand that they do the same for us. Don't lower your standards to avoid getting hurt. Make them higher. For more information, go to oneminutecoach.com.au.
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Love. 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

have an awesome rest of the afternoon. Myself, Ewan here behind the mic, and I'll be back on Monday to do it all again. What is the first day? I believe it's the first day, or at least the start of the week, which marks the start of school returning for term three. 100% Christian music between now and then, and the 3 o'clock news bulletin moments away on your 96.3. 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
1: In this bulletin, veteran media figure passes away and Telstra working with South Australian Police. With more, I'm Jaden James. Veteran broadcaster and former Senator Darren Hinch has died at the age of 82. The man known as the Human Headline had been navigating health battles in recent years. Mr. Hinch made his mark in newspapers before moving into radio, where he dominated the airwaves in Melbourne and on Sydney's 2GB. It's been confirmed he passed away in his sleep this morning. Telstra officials have confirmed they are working with police in South Australia to see if there is any link between a person's death and the network outage. Chief Financial Officer Michael Ackland says they've been checking relevant numbers to see if there were issues contacting emergency services.
2: Related call was successfully made to 000 from another number which was connected and transferred to the relevant emergency services, emergency authority correctly. So we will continue to work closely with South Australian authorities.
1: About 600 calls to 000 failed during the interruptions, which were caused by a software defect. Pauline Hanson says she's not the enemy, as opposition leader Angus Taylor launches a scathing attack against One Nation. He argues Senator Hanson's policies would send the country broke if her minor party ever won government. In a social media statement, Senator Hanson says the criticism makes no sense.
3: I don't agree with you having a go at me and what I stand for. Let's work together. That's what I keep saying all the time. The people of Australia are crying out for change. Listen to the people, Angus, and work with me.
1: Mr. Taylor has been coming under pressure from some Liberal MPs to take a tougher approach against One Nation. Overseas, the US and Iran have traded strikes, with American forces hitting at least 90 military targets. Iranian officials claim they have been targeting US assets in Kuwait, Bahrain and Qatar in response to the breakdown of the ceasefire. There have been calls for the parties to get back to the negotiating table before the situation escalates. Former US ambassador to Tunisia, Joey Hood, has told Al Jazeera he believes the current memorandum of understanding is done.
4: So now the parties are going to need to find a different framework. They may even need to find different mediators because Iran has been insistent on attacking the Qatari mediator now several times hitting commercial ships.
1: Israel now says it is ready to attack Iran for a third time if necessary. A state in Myanmar where 85% of the population are Christians has seen 70 churches destroyed since the military seized power 5 years ago. In one Chin state town near the Indian border, 21 of its 22 churches are in ruins. Houses were shelled and burned down until almost the entire population fled. The Christian Daily reports the Buddhist rulers have been deliberately targeting the nation's 4.5 million Christians. The coffers of German churches are bulging, despite attendance plunging. That's because in Germany, the tax office collects the tithes from all registered church members as an 8 or 9% surcharge on their income tax. Both Protestant and Catholic churches received around $10 billion last year, despite losing nearly a million churchgoers in total. In sport, France is the first team to qualify for the World Cup semi-finals, beating Morocco 2-0. Golden Boot leader Kylian Mbappe scoring his 8th goal of the tournament in the 60th minute.
5: Mbappe! Simply irrepressible!
1: That audio thanks to SBS. France will play either Spain or Belgium in the semi-finals in Arlington, Texas. That's the latest Vision National News. I'm Jaden James.
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8: And a very good afternoon to you. If you're heading up to Melbourne on the Princes Freeway, it's a fairly good run. Just got some slight delays both directions through Laverton today. Some roadworks happening there. Heading inbound to the city, very heavy traffic, Westgate Bridge and right through to the Southeastern Freeway. Delays up to about 30 minutes through that stretch there. Coming back through Geelong, just those minor delays. Laverton, otherwise a good run from Werribee through Geelong. A little bit busy, Shannon Avenue down to Aberdeen Street, building up the Latrobe Terrace. Same to Port Allington Road, outbound East Geelong. Bowen Heads Road, slight delays down through to Armstrong Creek. Some roadworks there. No delays meantime. Surf Coast Highway if you're heading to Torquay. I'm Jase. It's your latest traffic on 96.3.
7: And now across Geelong, Werribee and the Surf Coast, it's the 96.3 four-day forecast.
9: It's a mostly sunny afternoon with a top of 14 degrees today before dropping down to an overnight low of 5 degrees. Saturday we'll see increasing cloud with showers developing during the afternoon, reaching 15. Sunday stays cool with a couple of showers and a top of 14. Then on Monday, expect a mix of cloud and sunshine with a chance of an afternoon shower, reaching 17 degrees.
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11: For a lot of us in life, you may have had those seasons where you've been chasing status. Now, if you've done that journey, you'll know that that doesn't actually lead anywhere lasting. 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And this idea is talked about in the Bible, Luke chapter 14 and verse 11, where Jesus said, if you put yourself above others, you'll be put down. But if you humble yourself, you'll be honored.
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11: Alrighty, happy Friday. We are charging into the weekend and it feels good. Alright, hey, it's Cam with you. A big show to work our way through. We've got plenty of news, brand new songs that have just dropped from Franny Cash and Skillet. Jamie McDonald has dished up a new version of her song Left It in the River as well. We are going to hit play real soon. This is just a few moments away on the brand new single that's just dropped today from For King and Country. It's called What If I Told You. You're going to hear from Luke Smallbone sharing with us some thoughts on where this song is coming from and the powerful message that it carries that we need to take moving forward in our lives. That is just around the corner. Do not go anywhere. This is hot off the press. As well as that, we've got one final look at your artist of the week, Ben Fuller. You'll hear him talk about a song a little bit later that saw him team up with Carrie Underwood for a huge collab. But next, the Daily's Mover reviewer Shane A. Bassett. We've got a lot to work our way through. He's got his streaming pick of the week on Netflix. Enola Holmes 3 has just landed. His spoiler-free review coming up next at the Daily.
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0: Hey, tuned into the Daily. Happy Friday. Let's get you into the weekend. We love to check out a movie or two, and our reviewer has already seen everything to give us the heads up in his picks of the week. Shane Bassett, welcome back to the Daily, sir.
1: Thank you very much, Cam, and hello, everyone.
0: All right, we're heading to Netflix for our first review. Enola Holmes 3 has just landed.
2: I've spent the last 6 years making myself feel worthy of the Holmes name. Would I now be giving that up?
3: I do.
4: Lady Enola Tewkesbury.
3: That doesn't sound right. I don't know.
0: All right, this is the third installment. The first two were great, Shane.
1: They are. They're really charming, and they have some visual stunning moments as well. This one really is the same sort of method to the storyline, except she's in Malta. And Enola Holmes, if you didn't know already, is the, well, she calls herself the smarter sister of Sherlock Holmes,
0: yeah,
1: who is played by Henry Cavill. And Sherlock Holmes is one of the most famous, detectives in literature history. There's been so many other great Sherlock Holmes movies, but no, nothing with Enola Holmes, the sister. And I like Millie Bobby Brown. She plays a really good role. It's funny. And I don't know, there's moments in it that you think could be like a National Treasure movie or an Indiana Jones movie. That's kind of how they've set it up. So, yeah, a lot of fun. And a worthy third film.
0: One of the things I loved about the first couple of movies, and you see a couple of shows and movies actually take on this approach where the main character, in this case, Millie Bobby Brown and Enola Holmes, they actually like pause the film to address the audience through the camera, and it's actually quite fun.
1: That can backfire, right, Cam, in certain shows and movies when they do that, when they break the fourth wall. And it's happened for many, many years, and it doesn't always work. But for the story and the mystery, it makes it less predictable as well. And I like it when they do that as well. It worked. I'm glad you noticed that, because the feminism and the social expectations of this series have sort of risen each time. Mm. But you also can relate to her in other ways, because she talks to you as a viewer, and that's fun.
0: Yeah, exactly. Now, there's another mystery, because this time Sherlock has disappeared.
1: That's such a basic storyline, right? The little sister has to find big brother because Sherlock's missing. Could it be a ruse? Could it be set up just to test her skills?
0: All right. You've left us guessing there, Shane, as always.
1: Well, you know, it's a basic plot line that they actually stretch to the maximum, and it's a lot of fun. I enjoyed it.
0: Love it. All right, Enola Holmes 3, it's just landed on Netflix. Shane, your take, your verdict out of 5 Choc Tops and its classification?
1: Well, it's probably as good, you know, and maybe not better, but it's as good as the previous two Enola Holmes movies. And Millie Bobby Brown is excellent. I love Henry Cavill. And then you've got Helena Bonham Carter, classic icon, joining the cast as well. Okay, so it's PG. I think at best it'd be PG. Netflix have their own classification system, but it's pretty light and suitable for teenagers and families. And I'd give it probably a 2.5 stars. 2.5 Choc Tops out of 5.
0: All right, love it. Mate, looking forward to checking in again later on in the show, talking about the live-action remake of Moana. We'll talk to you then.
1: Yes, Moana. Can't wait to share my thoughts. See you, Cam.

0: Still to come on The Daily, I'll give you a listen to the explosive new single from Skillet. It's just landed today. The song is called Scream. But before we do, we need to give proper time and attention to another brand new song that just landed today. For King & Country's new track, What If I Told You? What if I told you? Going to hear a little bit more from Luke Smallbone from For King & Country in just a sec about this song, but here's a little bit that they dropped onto social media this week.
1: What if you were to write a song to someone who just constantly never feels like they're good enough? Because I think if I was to think through the number one issue that pretty much every human faces is I think it's actually that. I don't think anyone feels good enough. We didn't necessarily finish there with the song, but I think it did frame up that, you know, what if I told you these things about who you are? That was kind of the origin and the first kind of question that we asked. Is like, what do you say to someone that doesn't feel like they're good enough? You know, what type of things do you share with them? And so that was kind of the original premise of What If I Told You.
0: That's Luke from For King & Country. We're going to hear more of his thoughts. He digs a little bit deeper before we play it and give you the premiere next on The Daily. Don't go anywhere.

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7: Good afternoon. In stories making news, the Telstra boss says she is deeply sorry for the mass outage, but insists planned protocols were followed as the meltdown unfolded. Vicky Brady has rejected suggestions that job cuts are linked to the timekeeping glitch, which spread through the national network. The highly contagious H5 bird flu has been detected in a native Australian bird for the first time. Testing has confirmed the greater crested tern died from the virus, bringing the country's total number of confirmed cases to 12. More than 60 e-bikes and scooters have been seized in the first week of Queensland's e-mobility crackdown. Under new laws effective from July 1st, riders face hefty fines for drink riding, speeding and not wearing a helmet. So far, police have dished out more than 250 fines. And France is the first team to qualify for the World Cup semi-finals, beating Morocco 2-0. Golden Boot leader Kylian Mbappe scoring his eighth goal of the tournament in the 60th minute. I'm Jaden James, and those are the latest news and sport headlines.
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8: It's a fairly smooth run up to Melbourne on the Princes Freeway this afternoon. Just some delays both directions between Laverton and the Western Ring.
6: 3 traffic.
8: It's a fairly smooth run up to Melbourne on the Princes Freeway this afternoon. Just some delays both directions between Laverton and the Western Ring Road. Got

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1: Still to come on the daily, new music from Skillet. I'll tell you about their explosive new single that just landed today called Scream. But that's not the only new song that's just dropped.
2: This is the new cut. It's brand new.
1: And it's always a good day when you can say there is a brand new song out from For King and Country. The new album drops in September called The Most Beautiful Colors. We had our first look at it through the song World on Fire, then Ever and Ever Before. We've had Miracle just over the last few weeks, and now it is time for song number four, called What If I Told You. Anticipation continues to build, and we're about to hit play on this song for the very first time. Excited for you to hear it, but first, here is Luke from For King and Country with a couple of his thoughts, giving you some context on what's this song trying to say.
3: G'day, it's Luke here with For King and Country, and this is the story behind our song, What If I Told You. When we were writing the song, I had arrived at the studio with one of those kind of heavy-hearted days. And I said to the guys, I just said, you know, what do you do when you don't feel good enough? At the end of the day, I think we need a little encouragement on those days. And so when the chorus says, if you need a shoulder, I can be it, that's coming from God's perspective to you, because he will be the comfort when you need it. That is what this song is all about. So thanks for listening to our song, What If I Told You.
1: 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Hot off the press, it just landed today. It's your New Music Friday premiere, What If I Told You, at The Daily.
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5: Dr. Tal Ben-Shahar writes books about how to be happy. He says we need to be an optimist who can remain positive in whatever situation we find ourselves. This, though, seems impossible to do when things go wrong. Ben-Shahar uses three optimalist exercises he calls PRP. When he feels he has failed, he grants himself permission, P, to be human. He reminds himself that we can't be perfect in every situation. Next is reconstruction, R. He thinks back over his behaviour and sees the positive, what he has learnt. Finally, there's a perspective, P, which involves acknowledging that one mistake or failure really doesn't matter. Perspective is a great gift. Seeing our eyes through the eyes of the God of eternity gives us perspective for our failures and our future. We can all use a regular dose of PRP.
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6: Hey, tune into the Daily Cam with you as we fly through and get you into the weekend. 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
6: Plenty of new music about, and Skillet have just released their explosive new single called Scream. Lead singer John Cooper says, "I don't think I'm the only one who's noticing the volatility of the world and how social media is a cesspool where people are constantly yelling at each other. It's not helping anyone's mental health. In this landscape, it's easy to feel like nothing matters. Scream's about wanting your life to matter when the world feels chaotic and overwhelming. If you like it a little heavier, this is for you."

new track from Skillet called Scream just dropped today, and it's the first taste of a new era from the band, with additional releases, plenty more music expected throughout the rest of the year.

0: Are we ready to turn the other cheek? Are we ready to bless our enemy?
1: Still to come on the Daily, Jamie McDonald has dropped a new version of this song. She's performed it in someone's backyard, in front of an open fire, and it's alive. It's a beautiful recording of the song. I will tell you a little bit more about it at the news desk. We'll take one final look at your artist of the week, Ben Fuller. This song's actually going to be his next single. The collaboration with Carrie Underwood called If It Was Up To Me. We're going to hear him tell the story of this song. He is on the cover of this month's edition of CCM Magazine. And as our artist of the week, we've been digging into his story. It's super powerful. And the songs are quite real. They're raw, they're vulnerable, and they're honest. And I love it. Plus, we've got a daily thought on the way. And I'm generally excited about this segment, to be able to dive in and unpack an idea. But today, even more so, because this one just really resonated with the kind of person that I want to be in the world the way that it is right now. I know it's going to hit home for you as well. So don't miss it. It's on the way next hour at the Daily.

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1: In this bulletin, Big Bash cricket to be played in India and H5 bird flu detected in a native Australian bird. Good afternoon, I'm Jaden James. The opening game of this summer's Big Bash cricket season will be played in India for the first time. The Prime Minister has held talks with his Indian counterpart at the MCG, alongside sporting legends and current players. The T20 match between the Melbourne Renegades and Perth Scorchers will take place in Chennai. Anthony Albanese says an event to boost Australian investment will run alongside the fixture.
2: It will kick off a week-long G'day Namaste Festival of Australian sport, culture and business engagement. There will be a senior business delegation led by the Business Council of Australia.
1: Meantime, the AFL CEO has also today unveiled a long-term strategy to grow AFL in India. The highly contagious H5 bird flu has been detected in a native Australian bird for the first time. Testing has confirmed the greater crested tern died from the virus. Federal Agriculture Minister Julie Collins says the bird was found in a coastal area of South Australia, frequented by migratory species.
3: Our scientists are undertaking further work to establish the potential pathway that resulted in the Australian seabird's infection. What we do know is that this is a coastal seabird that has an overlapping coastal range with migratory seabirds that have previously tested positive for H5.
1: This brings the country's total number of confirmed H5 bird flu cases to 12. Telstra says it's identified the issue that triggered a major meltdown of its network and blocked hundreds of 000 calls. Jack Hahn reports.
4: The embattled telco CEO touching down this morning from an overseas holiday. Vicky Brady flying straight into a storm, forced to front up over the outage and the more than 600 000 calls that failed. The company claiming the person who died in South Australia is not on their records. The boss admits it took nearly 4 hours until she found out about the major meltdown on Wednesday. Ms. Brady says she's deeply sorry.
5: We have let our customers and Australians down.
4: Telstra executives have identified the issue, blaming an update to time codes, denying recent job cuts caused the mishap. Both the CEO and CFO have dodged questions about compensation and would not be drawn on whether they will give up their annual multi-million dollar bonuses.
1: Jack Hahn reporting. Overseas, 5 Iranian Christians have been condemned to a combined 71 years in prison for ordinary Christian activities, such as praying, performing baptisms, taking communion and celebrating Christmas. They have been told that their appeals have failed, although no hearing took place. They include an Iranian Armenian pastor and his wife, a male and female Christian convert, and a third identified woman. Iran-focused human rights group Article 18 reported they were convicted of propaganda against the state and acted against national security. International Christian Concern has released its 2026 Global Persecution Index, which is primarily prepared for American lawmakers. This year, it puts the spotlight on the leaders of nations where persecution is worsening, such as Nigeria, India, Syria, and Nicaragua. In tennis, Coco Gauff has failed to capitalise on a match point as she lost a three-set epic to Karolina Muchova in the Wimbledon semi-finals. The American says she gave it all she can.
6: It just takes moments like this to learn from and have a more of a clear, concise plan of what I want to do. But at the end of the day, I left it all out there.
1: It will be an all-Czech final with Muchova taking on Linda Noskova. That's the latest Vision National News. I'm Jaden James.
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9: It's a fairly good run up to Melbourne this afternoon. Just got some slight delays both directions through Laverton. Otherwise, into the city, very heavy from the Westgate Bridge through to the city exits. Delays up to 20 minutes through there. After Laverton, it's a good run for Werribee back through Geelong for the Princes Freeway. Princes Highway northbound up to North Shore Road, Nor Lane. Getting some slight delays there. Latrobe Terrace busy into town at Aberdeen Street. Also Shannon Avenue through Newtown. No delays meantime. Geelong's Ring Road, Port Arlington Road. A little busy outbound through East Geelong. No delays to Surf Coast Highway to Torquay. I'm Jay, such latest traffic on 96.3.
8: And now across Geelong, Werribee and the Surf Coast, it's the 96.3 four-day forecast.
10: It's a mostly sunny afternoon with a top of 14 degrees today before dropping down to an overnight low of 5 degrees. Saturday, we'll see increasing cloud with showers developing during the afternoon, reaching 15. Sunday stays cool with a couple of showers and a top of 14. Then on Monday, expect a mix of cloud and sunshine with a chance of an afternoon shower, reaching 17 degrees.
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12: For a lot of us in life, you may have had those seasons where you've been chasing status. 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
12: 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Happy Friday. We are foot on the gas charging into the weekend and so glad you could be a part of the show. We've got plenty of new music to keep you across that's just landed. Jamie McDonald has released a new version of Left It in the River and Franny Cash with a powerful new song called Darken the Doorway. We're going to give you a listen to both of these at the news desk. One final look at your artist of the week, Ben Fuller. The song we're about to play for you is going to be his next single. It was the collaboration he released with Carrie Underwood. You're going to hear him tell the story about this one very soon. But next, I'm going to get you thinking with our daily thought. And this is one of my favorite segments on the show, but I am so excited to be able to jump into this next conversation because I think if we truly grab a hold of what we're going to talk about today, when I first saw this quote, I hadn't seen it before. It actually invoked an audible response. I was sitting on the couch and I said, oh, that's good. So we've gone to work. We're going to unpack it. Our daily thought is on the way next at The Daily.
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0: 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It's Cam here as we get you thinking heading into the weekend.
1: Something to think about.
2: Wow, I never thought of it like that.
0: All right, so I always really enjoy this segment to get you thinking for a couple of minutes as we dive into unpack an idea. But this one I am super keen to dig into. When I first saw this quote just appear on my socials, it actually invoked an audible response. I said, oh, that's good. So let's dive straight into it. The world isn't fair, but you still can be. How good is that? I think most of us spend at least part of our lives hoping the world will eventually make sense. If we work hard enough, treat people well enough, or make all the right decisions, life will somehow return the favor. But it doesn't. And it doesn't always happen that way. Good people will get hurt. Honest people get overlooked. Kindness isn't always repaid. And that's really frustrating. And if I'm honest, it does make me wonder sometimes, what's the point? And maybe this is exactly why this quote matters, because it doesn't pretend like the world is fair, doesn't ask us to ignore injustice or disappointment. It simply reminds us that while we can't control the world, we do get to decide who we become within it. Now, being fair when others aren't is not easy. It might mean giving someone the benefit of the doubt when nobody gave it to you. It might mean refusing to gossip even when everyone else is. It might mean choosing integrity when cutting corners would be easier. Will that always work out in your favor? Well, the reality is probably not. But maybe fairness isn't about getting rewarded. Maybe it's about refusing to let a broken world decide your character. The world will keep being imperfect. The real question to consider is, are you going to let that change you, or will you keep choosing the kind of person that you want to be? Oh, love this. Remember, the world isn't fair, but you still can be. It's something to think about. It's our daily thought.

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0: Still to come on The Daily, a brand new version of Jamie McDonald's Left It in the River. We'll cover this off for you at the news desk. But a moment ago, with our daily thought, we talked into this idea that the world isn't fair, but you still can be. We're not letting the external factors of what's going on affecting the kind of person that we're trying to be. And Athena joins us on The Daily. This is something that you've been trying to model to your kids and to be able to get them to show kindness into the world. Thanks for joining us, Athena. What's your thoughts?
1: Thanks. Yeah, my thoughts are that kindness, as you said, is just such a beautiful thing to see in children, and what I find a lot of it is role modeling. So if you do things and they see you, even from when they're really little, there might be a lady trying to cross the road, or she's got too many bags and she can't pick them all up, or might be a homeless person on the side of the street that needs help. If you go up, they just watch what you do, and then a couple of weeks later, maybe months or even years later, you see them do it, and it's really special, and you just think, okay, rather than talking to them all the time, just show them by you doing it, and that seems to be something that works for us.
0: That's awesome. And I guarantee you will be raising some good humans because you're modeling just what this kind of behavior looks like. So well done, Athena. Thanks for phoning in and for sharing that with us. All right, next, Ben Fuller, your artist of the week. If it was up to me, song, If It Was Up To Me, a collaboration with Carrie Underwood, is actually going to be his next single. We're going to hear him talk about the story behind this song before we play it next at The Daily.

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0: 96.3 News Headlines. Good afternoon. In stories making news, a Big Bash game will be played in India, marking the first time a foreign cricket league will stage a match in the country. The Prime Minister made the announcement at the MCG as his Indian counterpart Narendra Modi wraps up his two-day visit to Melbourne. An Australian trade event will run alongside the games. Federal police have charged a Sydney man accused of making a fake bomb threat to a foreign embassy in Australia. Detectives alleged they've linked the 47-year-old man to an online threat reported by a foreign law enforcement partner. New research shows that parents may underestimate the amount their children use artificial intelligence. The Family Online Safety Institute interviewed 4,000 families, claiming that only 27% of parents thought their child had used generative AI in the past week, despite 40% admitting they had. And in the NRL, the Storm has confirmed the signing of Bronson Cherry on a three-year deal, keeping him at the club until the end of 2029. I'm Jaden James, and those are the latest news and sport headlines.
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3: It's a fairly good run up to Melbourne this afternoon. Just got some slight delays both directions through Laverton. Otherwise, into the city, very heavy from the West Gate Bridge through to the city exits. Delays up to 20 minutes through there. After Laverton, it's a good run for Werribee back through Geelong through the Princes Freeway. Princes Highway northbound up to North Shore Road, North Lane. Getting some slight delays there. Latrobe Terrace busy into town at Aberdeen Street. Also Shannon Avenue through Newtown. No delays meantime. Geelong's Ring Road, Port Arlington Road. A little busy outbound through East Geelong. No delays to Surf Coast Highway to Torquay. I'm Jase. It's latest traffic on 96.3.
4: Next on The Daily, Jamie McDonald has just dropped a new version of Left It in the River. Give you a listen to it at the news desk in just a sec. Before we do, some important business to attend to. One last look at your artist of the week, Ben Fuller. If it was up to me, as you can hear, there's a female voice attached to this next song that we're going to dive into. As our artist of the week, Ben's also on the cover of this month's edition of CCM Magazine. So we've been looking at some of the incredible stories that have intertwined his music with his own life story. Now, this next song, If It Was Up To Me, some of the incredible stories that have intertwined his music with his own life story. Now, this next song, If

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6: 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Someone had come to speak to me about an incident where my actions had upset them. It wasn't anything illegal or immoral, but it was a bit thoughtless. Their approach, though, was instructive. They said, Carl, you can do better than that. I had two responses to these words. First, I was disappointed that I'd let them down. Secondly, I was inspired to do exactly as they had said, to do better, to commit myself to make sure that in the future I would not let them or others down through my behaviour. It seems to me that Jesus' words to us are just the same. They are not so much words of condemnation, but words of inspiration and encouragement. Jesus is saying to all of us, you can do better than that. You don't have to live like that. You don't have to continue to disappoint yourself and others by how you live. Find some time to allow Jesus' words to challenge you to grow and mature as a person. And remember, you can do better than that.
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7: All right, Jamie McDonald has brought her soulful sound to a new version of Left It in the River. The video from the Backyard Sessions features an unplugged fireside reimagining of her anthem about letting go of guilt, burdens and shame and surrendering them to something greater than yourself. Here it is. That's a live recording of her voice. It's unreal. This is the latest installment from her new live session series. She's already done Proud of Me and Ain't No Way. But this new video arrives amid a breakout year for Jamie McDonald. She's already topped the Billboard charts. She's earned Spotify and Amazon Music's Artist to Watch honors, received a Dove Award nomination, and delivered the biggest debut album streaming launch ever by a female Christian artist.

0: anthem.
1: Still to come on The Daily, we got new music that's just dropped from Franny Cash. Song is another to be released on her debut solo album dropping in September. The new track is called Dark in the Doorway. As well as that, we're going to be joined by mover and viewer Shane A. Bassett because the live action remake of Moana is here.
2: Moana, I want to know about you. 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
1: It's been 10 years since the first animated movie dropped that we all fell in love with. Dwayne The Rock Johnson is back to actually play the role that he voiced in the original of Maui. But is it any different to that animated movie that dropped 10 years ago? Shane A's got his thoughts. He'll give you everything you need to know before you see it this weekend, next hour on The Daily.

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1: In this bulletin, the Communications Minister holding Telstra to account and the Commonwealth Bank accused of offshoring Australian jobs. With more, I'm Jaden James. The man known as the human headline has died, bringing an end to a storied career in radio, television and politics. Darren Hinch had been battling ongoing illness for some time. The 82-year-old had a lengthy career in Melbourne media and served as a senator for Victoria from 2016 to 2019. The federal government says Telstra needs to face the music over its network outage, which knocked out 000 calls. The telco says the issue has now been resolved and welfare checks have been conducted on hundreds of customers. Communications Minister Annika Wells says she expects Telstra to cooperate with the federal inquiry.
2: The last few days have been really difficult for many Australians, and now that Telstra has resolved its outage, it is time for Telstra to face the music. Telstra has a lot of questions to answer. We need to get to the bottom of what happened. We need to understand how to prevent it from happening again.
1: The government has confirmed no one died following the 000 failure. Unions are accusing the Commonwealth Bank of not being upfront about the offshoring of Australian jobs. The Finance Sector Union says the Commonwealth Bank blamed workflow automation and streamlining for axing more than 176 engineering and technology positions. But similar roles have now been advertised at CBA India. FSU National Secretary Julia Angrisano says they'll be watching the company's full-year results next month very closely.
3: This is a bank that regularly turns billions of dollars in profit and claims to invest in skilling and developing local workers, yet continues to brutally axe local jobs in favour of offshoring for even greater profits.
1: Jobs at CBA India almost doubled to 5,630 between 2022 and 2024. More than 60 e-bikes and scooters have been seized in the first week of Queensland's e-mobility crackdown. Under new laws effective from July 1st, riders face hefty fines for drink riding, speeding and not wearing a helmet. Christian commentator Stephen McAlpine is just back from the Global ARC conference in London. ARC stands for the Alliance for Responsible Citizenship, which brings together Christian and conservative voices to propose policy and a vision for the future based on traditional Western values. Mr. McAlpine told Vision Radio most of the speakers pushed back against the excesses of today's progressive culture.
4: The main thing about ARC this year was obviously looking at the big issues of AI, looking at the issues of the cultural and political churn at the moment across all the Western nations, and also where's the role of Christianity? Is it just we're Christian or we're Christian adjacent or things like that? And those are all the threads that go through these kind of conferences.
1: He said the focus was on holding firm in traditional institutions and how to revitalise them. In sport, the AFL CEO has today unveiled a long-term strategy to grow the league in India, making the announcement alongside the Australian and Indian Prime Ministers. Alex Riddell has the details.
5: AFL boss Andrew Dillon says the league want to increase participation in India to more than 100,000 registered participants over the coming years. They'll look to invest in the expansion of grassroots programs and have dedicated investment in women's and girls' participation and leadership programs. The league will also establish the AFL India Talent Academy, as well as delivering tens of thousands of sherrins and footy equipment to local communities. The announcement was made today as part of Prime Minister Albanese and Prime Minister Modi's visit to the MCG.
1: Alex Riddell reporting. That's the latest Vision National News. I'm Jaden James.
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8: Nice smooth run of heading to Melbourne this afternoon on the Princess Freeway. Now, if you're going into the city, still getting some delays from the Westgate Bridge through to the South Eastern Freeway, right through to Glen Iris. All up delays up to 30 minutes, that whole stretch there. Heading outbound over the Westgate Bridge, still very slow along the Westgate and Princess Freeways through to Laverton. 15, 20 minute delays along that stretch there. After that, Werribee back through Geelong on the Princess Freeway, nice and clear. No delays on the Ring Road. Hamilton and Midland Highways heading out of town, quite good. Shannon Avenue, a little busy Mackenzie down through to Newtown, also to Mount Pleasant Road at Highton. Port Arlington Road, slight delays outbound East Geelong with some ongoing roadworks. The Bellarine Highway, slight delays outbound through Leopold at the moment as you head past Bunnings. Meantime, Bowen Heads Road, a little bit under speed into Armstrong Creek. Pioneer Road at Torquay Road, Grovedale busy. No delays, Surf Coast Highway down to Torquay. I'm Jase at your latest traffic on 96.3.
7: And now across Geelong, Werribee and the Surf Coast, it's the 96.3 four-day forecast.
9: It's a mostly sunny afternoon with a top of 14 degrees today before dropping down to an overnight low of 5 degrees. Saturday, we'll see increasing cloud with showers developing during the afternoon, reaching 15. Sunday stays cool with a couple of showers and a top of 14. Then on Monday, expect a mix of cloud and sunshine with a chance of an afternoon shower, reaching 17 degrees.
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11: For a lot of us in life, you may have had those seasons where you've been chasing status. Now, if you've done that journey, you'll know that that doesn't actually lead anywhere lasting. 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And this idea is talked about in the Bible, Luke chapter 14 and verse 11, where Jesus said, if you put yourself above others, you'll be put down. But if you humble yourself, you'll be honored.
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11: Yeah, we are working our way through the daily. Happy Friday. We've got a couple of more orders of business to attend to before we wrap things up and send you off into the weekend. Franny Cash has just dropped a brand new song. It's called Darken the Doorway. It's a little bit different from what she's put out over the last year or so, but she says it may just be the most favourite song that she's ever written. Hear what she says. She tells a story about it. We'll give you a listen if you haven't caught it yet at the news desk. We'll hit rewind and we'll revisit a song. We've pulled it out of the vault. It topped the Christian chart in Australia this week 14 years ago in 2012. But next, movie reviewer Shane A. Bassett is going to be along to give us a spoiler-free review on the live-action remake of Moana. Yeah, it was 10 years since the original animated feature captivated our hearts and our attention, and it is a much-loved film. But what does this new offering dish up? Does it vary from the story or does it keep it straight-laced? Find out next here at The Daily.
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0: Happy Friday. You are tuned into The Daily. We are charging into the weekend. And the biggest new movie that's just released at the cinema this week is the live-action remake of Moana.
1: Moana, I want to know about you. Tell me about your hopes, your dreams.
2: Well, I guess I kind of jumped.
1: Time's up. I got to bounce.
0: Oh, yes. Daily Spoover reviewer Shanae Bassett joins us. Hello, mate. Welcome to the show.
3: Hi, Cam. Thanks for having me.
0: All righty. Is this just a carbon copy of the animated film that dropped a few years back, or have they done anything new?
3: It's only been 10 years since Moana hit, as far as I remember anyway. And I liked the original animated film, but I don't always like the live-action remakes that Disney have done over the years. There's been exceptions, of course. Beauty and the Beast always comes to mind, and even the recent Lilo and Stitch was a lot of fun. This one is almost carbon copy, so I don't think that'll sit well with Disney purists, because I do enjoy it myself when they tweak it up a little bit and change up the scenarios and things. And you have to, in some way, when you do a movie from animated to live action, you do have to change a few things, because in animation, you know, the world's a little bit more open, I guess. But then you've got the special effects that Disney have got at hand, and a lot of money being put into this movie. Personally, as much as I thought it was okay and I enjoyed it, I didn't think it needed to be done. It's unnecessary. Yeah. Definitely unnecessary. They do bring back Dwayne The Rock Johnson, and, I mean, he's going through the motions, right? You can tell that he really knows his character well, and he seems to be enjoying it. But the definite standout for me, there's a couple of little standouts, actually, because I did get a good laugh. I think it's written really humorously and funny. But Catherine LaGaglia, the Australian, she plays Moana, the daughter of Jay. So that's a real bonus to me, and she's terrific.
0: Yeah, very good. It was the live-action remake. I'm not sure if we needed it, but it's here, nevertheless. But it has just landed at the cinema. Shane, your verdict out of 5 Chalk Tops here, and its classification?
3: PG. It's rated PG, as the movie was. Not much difference there. It's suitable for families. A little bit scary at times for young kids, but I wouldn't imagine it'd be too much for them to take, because it is a fun Disney film. Lots of cute characters. And 2.5 Chalk Tops for me. I just think it's unnecessary to remake classics. And I think the original Moana and even Moana 2 were great. But be that as it may, it's very well done.
0: All right, Shane, love always checking in with you, mate. Thanks for giving us your take on the biggest movies every week. We'll talk to you next Friday. Shanae Bassett, thanks for joining us on The Daily.
3: Thanks, Cam. Have a great day, everyone.

0: Still to come at the Daily, the brand new song from Franny Cash has just dropped called Darken the Doorway. Here's a little about what she shared just before it dropped.
1: Okay, so I have this new song that I just wrote, and it's like hot off the press. I'm so stoked on it. I think it's one of my favorite songs I've ever written. It's really different, but I'm stoked on it.
0: We'll give you a listen to it and hear a little bit more about what Franny's got to say about this powerful song at the news desk real soon. But first, we're going to hit rewind back 14 years. We're going to pull a song out of the vault that topped the TCM chart this week in 2012. That's coming up next at The Daily.

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3: Good afternoon. In stories making news, the federal government says Telstra needs to face the music over its network outage, which knocked out 000 calls. The telco says the issue has now been resolved and welfare checks have been conducted on hundreds of customers. The man known as the human headline has died, bringing an end to a storied career in radio, television and politics. Darren Hinch had been battling ongoing illness for some time. The 82-year-old had a lengthy career in Melbourne media and served as a senator. One of the big four banks is being accused of axing Australian jobs while sending the work overseas. The finance sector union says the Commonwealth Bank blamed workflow automation and streamlining for axing more than 176 engineering and technology positions, but similar roles have now been advertised at CBA India. And Parramatta coach Jason Riles has refused to rule out signing Jerome Luai for a one-season stint in 2027. I'm Jaden James, and those are the latest news and sport headlines.
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4: Nice smooth run over heading to Melbourne this afternoon on the Princes Freeway. Now, if you're going into the city, still getting some delays from the Westgate Bridge through to the South Eastern Freeway, right through to Glen Iris. All up delays up to 30 minutes, that whole stretch there. Heading outbound over the Westgate Bridge, still very slow along the Westgate and Princes Freeways through to Laverton. 15, 20 minute delays along that stretch there. After that, Werribee back through Geelong on the Princes Freeway, nice and clear. No delays on the Ring Road. Hamilton and Midland Highways heading out of town, quite good. Shannon Avenue, a little busy down through to Newtown, also to Mount Pleasant Road at Highton. Port Arlington Road, slight delays outbound East Geelong with some ongoing roadworks. The Bellarine Highway, slight delays outbound through Leopold at the moment as you head past Bunnings. Meantime, Bowen Heads Road, a little bit under speed into Armstrong Creek. Pioneer Road at Torquay Road, Grovedale busy. No delays, Surf Coast Highway down to Torquay. I'm Jase at your latest traffic on 96.3.
0: Still to come on The Daily, the new song from Franny Cash is called Dark in the Doorway. We'll give you a listen to it at the news desk in just a sec and hear what Franny's got to say after we hit rewind.
5: Are you telling me you built a time machine?
0: All right, time to wander back 14 years. The song that we're about to get into topped the Christian chart in Australia here 14 years ago on the 10th of July. It came from Toby Mac's album called Eye On It. The song is called Me Without You. As Toby explains, there's a bit behind this one.
6: Me Without You was really... 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It's like it's raining on me. Raindrops are falling off the brim of my hat, and I'm fighting through this thing, trying to manhandle it. Suddenly, I realize that how desperately I need God. And I think the spin on the song that's interesting is the fact that I told Amanda

been that long since you last heard this one, but it's crazy that it was 14 years this week that it topped the TCM chart. Me Without You, Toby Mac, it's a Daily Flashback.

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0: 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Before we wrap up and send you officially off into the weekend, let's give you one more round of news.
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0: Yeah, we love Fridays because all the new music drops and Franny Cash is back. The new song that has just landed is called Darken the Doorway. Now, Franny says, I needed to write this song for myself while walking through church hurt and wondering if God could still reach me even though I was anxious about returning to organized religion. The line, if you're scared to darken the doorway, God can find you anywhere, became true for me when I started to develop a real relationship with my faith and began healing. Faith will meet you right where you are. All you have to do is come as you are. Here's the new song.

song, Darken the Doorway from Franny Cash. It's going to be on her long-awaited debut solo album, Here I Am, set to drop September 18th.

tune into the Daily as we wrap things up and send you off into the weekend for a couple of days. So we will definitely be back on Monday to do it all over again. We'll introduce you to our brand new Artist of the Week and a whole stack more lined up for you. But as we close, just really wanted to revisit for just a moment our daily thought from earlier on in the show. We talked about the idea that the world isn't fair, but you still can be. I mean, that's the reality of our lives, right? Life isn't fair. Good people still face disappointment and kindness isn't always returned. And that can leave us wondering if doing the right thing is worth it. But the quote that we talked about earlier, without necessarily going as full on into it, it's a reminder that we can't control how the world behaves, but we can control how we respond. Choosing fairness, integrity, and kindness isn't about guaranteeing a better outcome. But it's about protecting your character and refusing to let an unfair world determine the person that you're becoming. It's really worth thinking about as you head into the weekend. And we'll leave it there. Catch you next week on The Daily. We got

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1: In this bulletin, Anthony Albanese continuing sport diplomacy and the opposition leader takes aim at One Nation. With the details, I'm Jaden James. Australia and India have committed to boosting investment in sport to help both countries prepare for hosting major events. The Indian Prime Minister has wrapped up 2 days of high-level talks with his counterpart, Anthony Albanese. A Big Bash League cricket game will be played in India for the first time. Mr. Albanese says sport is the glue between both nations.
2: That connection between players and coaches from both our countries is much more the norm, and we are so much better for it. That is the power of sport. It breaks down our differences and it brings us together.
1: The T20 match between the Melbourne Renegades and Perth Scorchers will take place in Chennai. One Nation says it's not the enemy, as it urges the coalition to work with the minor party ahead of the next election. Michael Packie has more.
3: Opposition leader Angus Taylor has used a major speech to launch a scathing attack against One Nation, arguing the minor party would lead Australia to an eternity of pain if it were to ever win government. Mr. Taylor is trying to appease some of his own MPs who've been urging him to take a tougher stance against the Pauline Hanson-led outfit.
4: It's a one-person show. Policies are incoherent. They don't add up.
3: Senator Hanson is currently in the UK meeting right-wing groups and politicians. She's released a video statement urging Mr. Taylor to work with her.
5: Angus, I'm not your enemy.
3: The most recent polls have shown some of the shine is starting to come off One Nation, but it's still second after Labor, leaving the coalition in its wake.
1: Michael Packie reporting. V-Line passengers will be able to travel for free next Monday and Tuesday as part compensation for this week's communications meltdown, which halted trains. Services to Victoria's regional areas and outer Melbourne were brought to a standstill for more than 24 hours. Victorian Minister Lily D'Ambrosio says there are also plans to take the compensation even further to possibly cover out-of-pocket expenses.
6: Money has been set aside. People will be, very soon will be able to articulate the logistics around that, how Victorians can come forward to present to receive that compensation.
1: Earlier today, the Telstra CEO has apologised for this week's mass outage. Overseas, a state in Myanmar where 85% of the population are Christians has seen 70 churches destroyed since the military seized power 5 years ago. In one Chin state town near the Indian border, 21 of its 22 churches are in ruins. Houses were shelled and burned down until almost the entire population fled. The Christian Daily reports the Buddhist rulers have been deliberately targeting the nation's 4.5 million Christians. The coffers of German churches are bulging despite attendance plunging. That's because in Germany, the tax office collects the tithes from all registered church members as an 8 or 9% surcharge on their income tax. Both Protestant and Catholic churches received around $10 billion last year, despite losing nearly 1 million churchgoers in total. In sport, Roosters winger Daniel Tupou will tomorrow night join the NRL's Elite 300 Game Club. He'll reach the milestone in the clash with Parramatta, his junior club. Coach Trent Robinson revealing Tupou will be honoured with the presence of dignitaries from his family's homeland, Tonga.
7: I think the princess is coming, the prime minister's coming. I think it's, he's a proud Tongan man and he's represented well for so many years.
1: Tonight, the West Tigers face the Warriors. That's the latest Vision National News. I'm Jaden James.
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8: With a final check of your roads this evening, if you're heading up to Melbourne on the Princess Freeway, nice clear run, heading into the city, getting some slight delays for the Westgate Bridge through to the city exits. Outbound still a bit slow over the Westgate, and delays also from the Western Ring Road exit down through Laverton. Got a breakdown too at the exit, so that's slowing things down just that little bit more. From Werribee through Geelong, all clear from the Princess Freeway. No delays for Geelong's Ring Road. Latrobe Terrace, a little bit busy down through to Aberdeen Street. Shannon Avenue starting to ease. Port Arlington Road, pretty good run outbound through East Geelong. No delays, all other major Geelong roads, and a good run down to Torquay for the Surf Coast Highway. I'm Jase at your latest traffic on 96.3.
9: And now across Geelong, Werribee and the Surf Coast, it's the 96.3 four-day forecast.
10: Good.
9: Good evening. Let's check out your weather for your Friday night. We're hovering around 11 degrees across Geelong right now. We've got some light winds tonight and an overnight low of 5. Tomorrow, kicking off your weekend for your Saturday, we've got a very high chance of rain in the afternoon, looking at a top of 16. Sunday, a rainy day, top of 14. And Monday, more rain on the way. We're looking at a maximum of 16 degrees.
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9: Today's verse of the day comes from Psalm 118, verse 8. It is better to take refuge in the Lord, Yahweh God, than to trust in people. I love this verse. God is the only one who does not waver. He does not fail, and he never abandons his people in their hour of the need. John MacArthur once wrote, "All human efforts ultimately are in vain. The only truly solid ground for the soul is the immutable word and the character of God." Psalm 118, verse 8.
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9: Oh, look at us here. On a Friday night together, they said we'd never make it. They said we would never get here. But look at us. We've proven them all wrong as we stand here together on this Friday night. Band, why don't you strike it up for us on this Friday?

0: mate. DJ Payne here with you on your Friday night here on the home stretch. And what a night it is going to be. We have got an action-packed next couple of hours for you here on the home stretch as you come home and get ready for this Friday night. In the next half hour or so, we've got the CCM time machine. We're going back to the year 2000. If you love your boy bands, you might know about Plus One. We'll be going there very shortly. About 7:15, we're going to get Captain Kate from the Oz Music Showcase. I've got a very special surprise for her and a surprise for you as well. 7:15, we'll be doing that. 7:45, we'll be playing our game of the night, our Friday night game, song, screen, or scripture. Some people say it's the hardest game that we play. That's what we save for a Friday night. 8 o'clock, we've got our open Bible. We're going into Romans 5, finishing off Romans 5 tonight. Not only that, so much more to let you know about. It's the end of the school holidays. We've got our big warm-up. It's also the final weekend of NAIDOC. Plus, we've got some great music to show you. I'm going to be, let's go classic tonight, shall we? I'm looking at what I can spin up for you. Why don't we go a little bit of Brandon Lake with That's Who I Praise. Something to start off our Friday night well here on the home stretch.
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our messengers. With Halfway Home. Everybody loves that ending there with their little Smurf friend coming at the end of the song. Yeah, it's DJ Payne here with you on the home stretch on this Friday night in July. Now, I have been asked by a few people to let them know what we do every night here on Monday to Friday, weeknights here on 96.3, 6 till 8 is the home stretch. And then from 8 o'clock, it's open Bible for about 20 minutes or so. I've got open Bible for about 20 minutes. It's like the show after the show. So every weeknight from 6 p.m., we do a couple different things. Two things in particular we do every night is we have a game and we have a guest. All right, Monday nights, I have an amazing guest, Mr. Alex Cook from Wealth with Purpose. We talk financial stewardship. And also on a Monday night, we're actually experimenting with a couple of new games. We used to play Happy Birth Play, but we're trying a few different things and we'll see if we can get one to stick right there. On a Tuesday, we have Priscilla pop in via Zoom, the wonderful breakfast lady herself, Priscilla. And on a Tuesday night, we also play One of These Things is Not Like the Other. On a Wednesday, we have Justin Michael of the Sunday Slate. And you know Justin from Compliments of Gus and used to do the breakfast show many moons ago here at 96.3. We get him in via Zoom and also we play By the Book, which is our Bible trivia game. On a Thursday, I try to get a Christian music artist from Australia or even from around the world. On a Thursday night, getting a Christian music artist in, and we play The Praise Is Right, which is our Christian music trivia. And that leaves us to Friday. Friday tonight, we have Captain Kate Westwood of the Oz Music Showcase, and we play song, screen, or scripture. That's what our week looks like here on the home stretch. Yes, I am writing all of that down so I can put it up on our little page spread there up on the website 96.3.com.au. Fantastic website to revisit if you haven't. Have a look at the program guide and all the information about the shows that you love. Talking about great information, I've got some key information for you on a very special project that you need to get a hold of. We're going to do that next after Colton Dixon here with Build a Boat on the home stretch.

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0: as the good weather forecast with lows to highs. DJ here with you. And if you've been keeping track of the weather, which I know you Victorians love to do, what's the temperature? Well, it's going to be cold. It is cold over the next couple of months. And we are doing our best here at 96.3 to help those in need with the big warm-up. The big warm-up. This is where we're collecting blankets for those people who are doing it tough, people who are sleeping rough during these winter months. And as people are dropping it off, I love the fact that we've got the team getting some information about why people are dropping off. Someone dropped off some blankets the other day, and this is what they said.
1: Well, I guess I was thinking I've got blankets in my cupboard and I'm keeping them in case I need them. And really, you know, there are people that need them way more than I do. So that was the reason I thought I'd bring them in and let someone feel the warmth.
0: Love it. I love it. You might be sitting there thinking the same thing. My goodness, I've got some blankets and doonas, sleeping bags in the old storage cupboard there that I haven't touched in years. Well, we know some people who could desperately use them. So why don't you head over to 96.3.com.au, look at the website, look for the big warm-up. That'll give you all the directions where we drop them off in Geelong or up the road to our good friends in Werribee and Wyndham. We've got two drop-off points at the moment, and it is getting very exciting because time, well, actually, it all wraps up next week, very early next week, so get those blankets in. Right now, Roma Waterman with Breathe. Bye.

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1: Good afternoon. In stories making news, the federal government says Telstra needs to face the music over its network outage, which knocked out 000 calls. The telco says the issue has now been resolved and welfare checks have been conducted on hundreds of customers. The man known as the Human Headline has died, bringing an end to a storied career in radio, television and politics. Darren Hinch had been battling ongoing illness for some time. The 82-year-old had a lengthy career in Melbourne media and served as a senator. One of the big four banks is being accused of axing Australian jobs while sending the work overseas. The finance sector union says the Commonwealth Bank blamed workflow automation and streamlining for axing more than 176 engineering and technology positions, but similar roles have now been advertised at CBA India. And Parramatta coach Jason Riles has refused to rule out signing Jerome Luai for a one-season stint in 2027. I'm Jaden James, and those are the latest news and sport headlines.
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2: With a final check of your roads this evening, if you're heading up to Melbourne on the Princes Freeway, nice clear run, heading into the city, getting some slight delays for the Westgate Bridge.
0: 96.3 traffic.
2: With a final check of your roads this evening, if you're heading up to Melbourne on the Princes Freeway, nice clear run, heading into the city.

0: It's such latest traffic on 96.3.
1: And now across Geelong, Werribee and the Surf Coast, it's the 96.3 four-day forecast.
2: Alrighty, let's check out the weather for your Friday night right now across Geelong. We're just a little bit off 10 degrees. We've got some light winds tonight at an overnight low of 5. Tomorrow, kicking off your weekend for your Saturday, a very high chance of rain, especially in the afternoon, top of 16. Sunday, rainy day, 14. And Monday, more rain on the way. We're booked in for a solid 16 degrees.
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2: At this time, every weeknight, we do a little bit of contemporary Christian music time machine. That's why we hit the button on the DeLorean and we go way back. The flux capacitor tonight is taking us to the year 2000, back 26 years ago. Scares me that when we say the year 2000, my mind still thinks it's about 16 years ago. But no, it's 26 years ago. And if you remember what was huge in the year 2000, it was pop acts, you know, formulaic pop bands, especially the boy bands like NSYNC, Backstreet Boys, things like that were massive. All the female bands. Now, the Christian music world had their answer to that massive trend as well with a group called Plus One. There was a few other groups as well, but Plus One was the biggest. Plus One made up of a group of four young guys. They had a producer, songwriter, David Foster, who had worked with all of the big bands like NSYNC and Whitney Houston, Celine Dion, things like that. So he brought a big A-list of production to it. And the band members were, you know, selected by a process where they had to go through interviews and everything. And the first big hit they had in the year 2000 was Written on My Heart, obviously taken from, you know, the idea in Hebrews where God says he will write his laws on people's hearts. He will write his truth on their hearts. And this song was massive. It was one of the, it became a massive mainstay for Radio Disney. Disney had got a radio network. And this was the first Christian song to be played heavily on that. The band was absolutely huge for a couple of years, sort of disappeared pretty quickly as fast as they came. But you know what? We can sit here and remember this era in Christian music. And I know there's people out there, yes, I'm looking at you, Tabitha and Anna, who might be listening, who absolutely love this era of music. So here it is for you. Plus One, Written on My Heart, your CCM Time Machine Song of the Night.

0: John Renick with The Way. Before that, our CCM Time Machine track of the night, plus one written on my heart, going out to all the young ladies who may not be so young anymore, but still remember what it was like to have a plus one poster on their bedroom wall back in the year 2000. DJ Payne with you on the home stretch. Still to come tonight, don't go anywhere. We've got Captain Kate from the Oz Music Showcase. She's going to join us over the Zoom line, and I've got a surprise for her. Can I tell you what it is? Can I surprise you as well? A couple of weeks ago, she was listening to the show, Captain Kate, and she heard me with some different, theme songs, some opening tracks for different segments, and she basically said, how come I don't have a theme song? Well, we've got one for her tonight, so we're going to surprise that with Kate. Don't tell her. I know she's not listening right now. She's busy, but we'll get her on the Zoom line soon, and we'll have Captain Kate here from Oz Music Showcase. Also, our game of the night that we're doing in about an hour from now is song, screen, or scripture. Some people have told me it's the hardest game that we play, so let's see how we go. Don't forget, of course, at 8 o'clock, it's Open Bible. We're in Romans chapter 5 tonight here on the home stretch.
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2: Hi, I'm Alex Cook, and today I want to challenge you by asking you, how are you using your money to fund the Great Commission? As Christians, we're often struck by the shortness of life and how little time we actually have to leave a lasting difference. Yet at the same time, we are so easily distracted by short-term concerns. Where to live, what job to do, who to marry, what to do on the weekend. We focus on things that lack eternal importance. Jesus said, go and make disciples of all the nations, baptizing them in the name of the Father and the Son and of the Holy Spirit. As Christians, we all have different roles to play in the body of Christ and in bringing about the Great Commission. But each of us has a role to play in terms of funding the Great Commission, whether God has blessed us with a little or with a lot. To finish off this planet for Jesus is going to take tremendous financial resources and Christians seriously committed to this cause. So my challenge to you is to ask you, what are you doing with the resources that God has blessed you with? Are you investing in eternity? 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Generosity is one of the most powerful forces in the world. In fact, if we're going to see the Western world turn around and turn back to God, then it's going to take Christians practicing extravagant generosity. I'm Alex Cook for WealthWithPurpose.com.
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Megan Woods with a bit of heaven down here. It's your Friday night here on the home stretch. A very special weekend this weekend. Can I tell you why it's a great weekend this weekend? We're celebrating this weekend something very special and something that I think churches all over the country should definitely be all over. If you haven't seen in the news, and this is my last chance to get to talk to you about it until next year, it's NAIDOC Week, National Aboriginal and Islanders Day Observance Committee. I know the Observance Committee at the end is a little bit of a clanker, but it sort of keeps it alive from back in the day. Now, here's the thing that I'm always amazed at. A lot of people don't know that NAIDOC Week has its roots in the Church of Australia. Christian founder William Cooper is an Aboriginal Christian leader from back in the 30s and 40s, and he organised a national day of mourning, but also a day of celebration as Aboriginal people had come to know the Lord. And his faith and advocacy for equality and that the church was the principal way for Indigenous, in his words, and again, if you've spent any time with Indigenous people out in regional communities, you know that the way that we speak about each other is very disarming back there. And according to all of my Aboriginal friends and brothers and sisters in the Lord, as they would like to say, the only way forward for the white fella and the black fella in Australia is through Jesus Christ and the church. And I could not agree more, because it's at the cross where the ground is level and we are all one in Christ. And, William Cooper and the leaders who started what eventually would become NAIDOC Week, when they first started, they called it Aboriginal Sunday, or as some newspapers called it, Aborigine Sunday. And so William Cooper, the leader, basically led that for about 15 years or so. And then it sort of slowly morphed in the 1950s into NAIDOC, and then in the 80s into NAIDOC Week. And that's where we are now. And I, for one, would love to see the churches rise up and say, NAIDOC Week is about faith, is about Christ, is about the celebration of what we have together as Australians. So have a look around this weekend. I know there's some events around Geelong. There's probably some events in your area as well. Have a look for it online and see what you can find right there. Hey, take us up to 7 o'clock news headlines. Mama Don't Lie, Stars Go Dim. Oh, I love this track. Turn it up a little bit. Turn it up a little bit. You're on the home stretch tonight, 96.3.

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1: In this bulletin, Telstra admitting fault for its network outage and the AFL looking to expand in India. With the details, I'm Jaden James. The Telstra chief executive is pledging to rebuild the trust of customers, admitting they let people down. Vicky Brady fronted the media hours after returning from overseas to deal with the fallout. She would not be drawn on whether the leadership team would surrender bonuses or what form any compensation could take.
2: We know we've got a job to do to make sure we rebuild that trust with our customers, and that comes through our actions and through delivering for them, and that's absolutely what we will be focused on.
1: Meantime, police in South Australia have confirmed a woman's death during the Telstra outage was not a result of the network failure. A greater crested tern has become Australia's first native bird to test positive for the highly contagious H5 bird flu. The animal was found dead on a beach in South Australia after contracting the virus from infected migratory birds. New South Wales officers say a police operation has struck at the heart of an encrypted network arming organised crime groups. Detectives have sent out notifications to 3,000 handsets warning their encrypted messaging accounts have been linked to a criminal network. Organised Crime Squad head Peter Foe says officers are taking a proactive approach against organised crime.
3: These devices are what we believe are the lifeline of organised crime groups who rely on them exclusively to communicate with each other to facilitate and carry out and operate their criminal activity in terms of all types of crime.
1: Four people have been arrested and charged, accused of distributing the devices. WA Labor's newest cabinet minister has been unveiled. 38-year-old Lansdale MP Daniel Pastorelli has been voted in by his colleagues at a caucus meeting this afternoon. Mr. Pastorelli says the promotion is an honour after the position was made available by the retiring Paul Papalia.
4: I know I've got big shoes to fill with the departure of Paul Papalia, a long-time friend and a long-time colleague who has left a huge mark on the state of Western Australia throughout his time as a Member of Parliament, but I'm really looking forward to the job ahead.
1: Mr. Pastorelli became an elected WA MP just less than 18 months ago. Overseas, five Iranian Christians have been condemned to a combined 71 years in prison for ordinary Christian activities such as praying, performing baptisms, taking communion and celebrating Christmas. They have been told their appeals have failed, although no hearing took place. They include an Iranian-Armenian pastor and his wife, a male and female Christian convert and a third unidentified woman. Iran-focused human rights group Article 18 reported they were convicted of propaganda against the state and acting against national security. International Christian Concern has released its 2026 Global Persecution Index, which is primarily prepared for American lawmakers. This year, it puts a spotlight on the leaders of nations where persecution is worsening, such as Nigeria, India, Syria, and Nicaragua. In sport, the AFL has today unveiled a long-term strategy to grow the game in India. Among the goals, the league wants to increase participation in India to more than 100,000 registered participants over the coming years. AFL CEO Andrew Dillon says they need to focus on sustainable grassroots initiatives.
5: The focus going into India is to do that. And then ultimately, there may be commercial rewards, there might be gains for points, but absolutely, it's just to get that foundational support to grow the fandom, and then ultimately, we'll see where it takes us.
1: The Magpies face the Kangaroos tonight at Marvel Stadium. That's the latest Vision National News. I'm Jaden James.
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6: With a final check of your roads this evening, if you're heading up to Melbourne on the Princes Freeway, nice clear run, heading into the city, getting some slight delays from the Westgate Bridge through to the city exits. Outbound still a bit slow over the Westgate, and delays also from the Western Ring Road exit down through Laverton. Got a breakdown too at the exit, so that's slowing things down just that little bit more. From Werribee through Geelong, all clear from the Princes Freeway. No delays for Geelong's Ring Road. Latrobe Terrace, a little bit busy down through to Aberdeen Street. Shannon Avenue starting to ease. Port Arlington Road, pretty good run outbound through East Geelong. No delays, all other major Geelong roads, and a good run down to Torquay for the Surf Coast Highway. I'm Jase, it's your latest traffic on 96.3.
7: And now across Geelong, Werribee and the Surf Coast, it's the 96.3 four-day forecast.
8: Good evening. Let's check out your weather on this Friday night. Right now, we're just a dash off 9 degrees across Geelong. We've got some light winds, an overnight low of 5. We're kicking off the weekend tomorrow. For your Saturday, very high chance of rain in the afternoon, looking at a top of 16. Sunday, a rainy day, 14. And Monday, more rain on the way. We're booked in for a solid 16 degrees.
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8: Today's verse of the day, Psalm 118, verse 8. But you know what I like to do right about this time, give you a little bit more context. So let's back it up to verse 5. The author writes, "In my distress, I prayed to the Lord, and the Lord answered me and set me free. The Lord is for me, so I will have no fear. What can mere people do to me? Yes, the Lord is for me. He will help me. I will look in triumph at those who hate me. It is better to take refuge in the Lord than to trust in people. It is better to take refuge in the Lord than to trust in princes." Psalm 118, verse 8.
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8: Well, hello there, and how are you doing on this Friday night? Listen, I'm excited because coming up very, very shortly, in about 10 minutes' time, I've got the lovely Captain Kate from the Oz Music Showcase. That's right, Kate Westwood. And I've got the team, and we've been working on a theme song for her. Let me just say, we're going back to the 80s with this one. As well as we've got our Friday night game coming up soon, song, screen, or scripture. A lot of people telling me this is the hardest game that we play. Don't forget, we've got Open Bible, Romans chapter 5, coming up at 8 o'clock. Want to spin Justin Michael's new one for you. Here comes the day in just a moment here on the home stretch.
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0: Love that one from Sophika, their beautiful family. Before that, Justin Michael, our very own Justin Michael, getting a little bit too cool for school, I think, with Here Comes the Day. Speaking of cool, we've got Kate Westwood, our very own Captain Kate from the Oz Music Showcase, going to be joining us over the Zoom line in just a moment. Don't go anywhere.
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1: 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The On Air On Purpose appeal has been one of those moments. To everyone who prayed, gave and believed in this mission, thank you. 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And because of you, the story continues. 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
0: It's your Friday night here on the home stretch, and that can mean only one thing. We have the lovely Captain Kate from the Oz Music Showcase back with us. But Kate, I'm glad you're here with us. I've got some very exciting news. Hopefully, you can hear this coming down the end of your Zoom line. But I've had the home stretch players working around the clock in the studio, and this is what they've come up with here. So let me know if this is going to fit for a theme song.

0: showing my age. I love it. That's right, Captain Kate here, born in the 80s, and so stoked to be with you on this Friday night.
1: Yeah, I gave them the brief. It had to be very, very 80s, so I think they've done well there. Well, you've got a new theme song for the show here. Whenever we hear that, you know that
0: it's like your bat 3 months. I'm very proud of you.
1: We've been flat chat. Now, to kick it off, now that we've got a theme song, how are you, Captain Kate? How are you, and how's all things Australian Christian music?
0: Look, I would say I am really feeling pumped and excited for this next 6 months of the year. There's just a bunch of stuff happening. There's some festivals going on in July.
1: Yeah.
0: There's been some songwriting things happening. I'm getting some beautiful submissions of great music. And there's also, you know, the People's Choice Awards at the CMAAs that have just been announced, the nominations for that. So that's super exciting because it is recognizing the artists that have worked really hard, have, you know, put in the time in making great music, but also turning up to events and saying yes to traveling all around the country and giving them an opportunity to be acknowledged. So that's super fun to see that happening. So yeah, really cool period in Aussie Christian music.
1: Now, when you look at the People's Choice Award, where we can vote on our Australian music, songs and artists that we love, I mean, very hard for you because I'm sure you've interviewed or have every single one of those people as guests at some point on the show, on the Oz Music Showcase. How do you vote for something like that? Do you have to go to a secret chamber?
0: I have placed my vote and I had to apologize in my head. Sorry, everyone, I couldn't vote for, because you can only vote once. But look, it's not actually just my one vote that's going to do it. It's everyone jumping in. So yeah, there was a sense of, I'm not going to tell people who I voted for. Like voting for your president, you know, that you exactly. say, you know, vote a Democrat or Republic or whatever. But I think for me, I was so excited to place my vote because it's about using our voice, right? And often we think, well, I can't do much to make a difference. But actually we can, and we can thank these artists for the hard work that they do for very little return. I just want to tell you that most artists who are releasing music, who are touring, are never going to make their money back. The time and the energy they put in to bring you a great show, to provide some great songs, to support the Aussie Christian music industry, they're doing it because they believe in it, maybe because they felt like God has led them to that space. And so they do it out of love, not out of a pay packet. And so because I understand that, and I'm hoping that you'll kind of get cotton onto it, those listening right now, that actually, well, this is the least that I can do to give back. And it's absolutely easy to vote. Doesn't take very long. Artist of the Year, Emerging Artist of the Year, and Song of the Year. So
1: too good.
0: Really.
1: Well, I reckon we'll get it. I want to break that down a little bit with you. I mean, I have talked about it in the past, but I want to get your hot take on it as well. To get us there, I know all you want to do is hear your theme song again for the Australian classic year.
0: Never going to get out of my head.
1: Exactly.
0: Can I make that my ringtone?
1: I'll send it to you as your ringtone. Don't worry about that. But as per usual, Kate, a Christian, I'll say it properly, Australian Christian classic, what can we play for you?
0: Oh, it's so fun to think about these ahead of time and go through my bag of tricks and see what I can see. But I do love Alyssa and Georgia from The Saga.
1: Oh.
0: They're together anymore, which is
1: breaking wonderful. My heart.
0: There were only a couple of years that they were together, but they made some really great girl band music.
1: Awesome.
0: So do you have Set Fire? I'd love to hear that one.
1: Certainly do. Here it is, going out to Kate and everybody who loves a bit of Melbourne special Australian Christian music. The Saga with Set Fire. We'll be back with Kate Westwood here on the home stretch.

0: bittersweet for me tonight. That is the Saga with their song Set Fire, going out to you, Kate. Bittersweet because the girls have called it a day as a band, and I thought
1: it was so good.
0: Oh, that was so good. So good. Please come back. Please come back.
1: It means there's room for another girl band. So if you've been thinking about it, get going.
0: Ladies, get involved.
1: There's still empty space in the Aussie Christian music space for a girl band or a duo. So get in.
0: I think there's room for everybody. Our special guest every Friday night, Kate Westwood, Captain Kate from the Oz Music Showcase. What have we got on the show this weekend?
1: Oh, I'm so excited for you to join me on the show. Elizabeth Ray is my co-host. She's my guest from, she lives up in Toowoomba. She's been making music since she was 11 years old. She wrote her first song and did her first gig at that age. Wow. And she has just released a beautiful album called Holy Ground. It was a live recording that they did up in Toowoomba in March. And she told me the whole story of how all that came to be. The songs are beautiful. We play a couple of them. And she talks a lot about her collaborations and also just how God has really led her in her journey from being a musician to being a mom to moving to Toowoomba. So it's a beautiful interview with a wonderful Australian artist, Elizabeth Ray. And we also have, doing a flashback, talking about New Empire, one of my favorite of the bands that's also, I'm sad about that, not around anymore. And a really great new song from an artist called Matthew Paul Cooper. He is from Brisbane. He's a producer, but he's doing some of his own music. That one's called Evergreen. Plus, of course, we play all the great songs. One thing that is new, we have a new segment on the show with Aaron Duff from Oz Christian Records in Adelaide. He's done a new episode called The Pulse, where he just seems to know things that I don't know. Anytime he does an article or releases something, I'm like, I've never heard of that person or what's going on there. So it's great to have another voice on, giving me a sense of what's happening. I feel like he's got his finger on the pulse of Aussie Christian music. So that is a brand new segment on the show.
0: I love it. I love Aaron and everything that he's doing down there in South Australia. Great to have him as part of the show. Well, Kate, listen, we will be all across the show. And thank you so much for your time tonight. I will be sending a new theme song to you so you can.
1: Can we play in the segment with this?
0: Oh, now you're talking. And let's go. Some production tips here from Captain Kate herself.
1: See you next week.
0: Yeah. See you next week. Here we go. And on time. Here it is.

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2: 96.3 News Headlines. Good afternoon. In stories making news, the federal government says Telstra needs to face the music over its network outage, which knocked out 000 calls. The telco says the issue has now been resolved and welfare checks have been conducted on hundreds of customers. The man known as the human headline has died, bringing an end to a storied career in radio, television and politics. Darren Hinch had been battling ongoing illness for some time. The 82-year-old had a lengthy career in Melbourne media and served as a senator. One of the big four banks is being accused of axing Australian jobs while sending the work overseas. The finance sector union says the Commonwealth Bank blamed workflow automation and streamlining for axing more than 176 engineering and technology positions, but similar roles have now been advertised at CBA India. And Parramatta coach Jason Riles has refused to rule out signing Jerome Luai for a one-season stint in 2027. I'm Jaden James, and those are the latest news and sport headlines.
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4: With a final check here, Rose, this evening, if you're heading up to Melbourne on the Princes Freeway, nice clear run, heading into the city, getting some slight delays for the Westgate Bridge through to the city exit. Outbound, still a bit slow over the Westgate, and delays also for the Western Ring Road exit down to the Laverton. Got a breakdown too at the exit, so that's slowing things down just that little bit more. From Werribee through Geelong, all clear for the Princes Freeway. No delays for Geelong, Ring Road. Latrobe Terrace, a little bit busy down through to Aberdeen Street. Shannon Avenue starting to ease. Port Arlington Road, pretty good run outbound through East Geelong. No delays, all other major Geelong roads, and a good run down to Torquay for the Surf Coast Highway. I'm Jase at your latest traffic on 96.3.
5: And now across Geelong, Werribee and the Surf Coast, it's the 96.3 four-day forecast.
6: Alrighty, let's check out your weather one final time for this Friday night. We're just a little bit off 8 degrees across Geelong. We've got some light winds tonight and an overnight low of 5. Kicking off the weekend tomorrow for your Saturday, the Bureau's telling us we've got a very high chance of rain, especially in the afternoon, looking at a top of 16. Sunday, a rainy day, 14. And Monday, more rain on the way, booked in for a solid 16 degrees.
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6: How you doing on this Friday night? DJ Payne here with you on the home stretch. Coming up a little bit later on, we've got song, screen or scripture. We're going to be doing that in about 10, 15 minutes time from now. Our game of the night. But I did want to remind you that you've only got a couple of days left, pretty much this weekend. So let's time up the final weekend of school holidays with the final weekend of the big warm-up where we're collecting blankets for people in need. Why don't you get the kids involved this weekend? Get them, bust off a little bit of extra pocket money for them. Maybe get them to break open a piggy bank or two and go out there and hunt for some cost-effective blankets. Go look at the big box stores, the clearance places, stuff like that, and see if you can't get the kids involved in collecting blankets. Go look at the big box stores, the clearance places, stuff like that, and see if you can't get the kids involved in collecting blankets for

That's Need to Breathe with Everknown. It's DJ here with you on the home stretch. And why don't we go back to a little bit of Australian history tonight? Oh, I like this one. The home stretch players getting a little bit moody tonight. So we're going back tonight. Let's have a look. Let's check the history books here. We're going back to 1936. On this day in 1936, the thylacine. Do you know what a thylacine is? thylacine. A thylacine. Look, you want me to give you a hint? A thylacine is a dasyurid. Is a dasyurid. Do you know what a dasyurid is? A thylacine is basically, you got your last chance to guess. A thylacine is a Tasmanian tiger. And it was on this day back in 1936. 80 years ago. Is that 80 years ago? 70? No, 90 years ago. 90 years ago that the Tasmanian tiger is put as a protected animal. So the best that we can believe it, that the thylacine or Tasmanian tiger, a dasyurid. Now, a dasyurid is a carnivorous marsupial. A marsupial that doesn't actually live on any plant matter. It eats meat. And as best as scientists know, the thylacine existed on Australian mainland. And then it sort of died out on the mainland when the original indigenous people came to Australia and brought what eventually became the dingo thousands of years ago. So the dingo sort of killed off the Tasmanian tiger on the mainland. But in Tasmania, it sort of survived. People knew it as the Tasmanian tiger. Sometimes people called it the Tasmanian wolf back in the day. And so as Europeans moved around Tasmania, sadly to say, the farmers settling it were shooting the creatures. Hunters prized them as trophies. There was a bounty system from the government for a while. And then around about 1909, they realised that these Tasmanian tigers are, they're not doing too well. And so they were put under the Protected Animal Act in this day in 1936. The last one, the last sighting that has ever been seen is been in 1986, the provable sighting. But they're still hoping out hope that they could somehow, with a bit of cloning technology, get them going again, the Tasmanian Tigers. So there you go, a little bit of Aussie history for you right there. Hey, coming up, we're going to be playing a game of the night. Song, screen or scripture coming up next here on the home stretch. Man.

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That's right. Song, screen or scripture. I've got a little poem here for you that I've written about how to play it. One is for drama, one is for pop, and one is for the truth that will never stop. I'll read out a sentence and you make the choice. Listen for wisdom and listen for voice. Song, screen or scripture, what could it be? Come play the game and keep your focus with me. I'm going to read you a line and you've got to decide if it's from a song, is it from the screen, or is it actual scripture? Let me give you an example. Here's the first one for you for tonight. Stop trying to manipulate the world. You've got no leverage. You're just a fly on the wall of history. Ooh, what could that be from? I'll do it again. Stop trying to manipulate the world. You've got no leverage. You're just a fly on the wall of history. Is that a line from a song, line from a movie or TV show, or is it from the Bible? If you guessed it was from Job 38 from The Message, you'd be 100% correct because that is the line of scripture tonight. All right, there you go. See, it can be pretty hard. All right, how about this one? How about this one? Where is this from? The road is narrow and the gate is small, but the light that shines at the end is worth it all. Well, I think that's pretty easy, that one. That's from Third Day. If you guess song, that's Third Day's Narrow Road. All right, here's number three tonight. Can you guess what this is? To be ignorant of what occurred before you were born is to remain always a child. Oh, that could go either way. To be ignorant of what occurred before you were born is to remain always a child. Oh, that's a tricky one. It comes from the screen. It's from the movie The Great Debaters. Let's go for another one as well here. Let's go for number four tonight. Number four. Let me try this one. Arr, everything that has a beginning has an end. Make your peace with that and all will be well. Oh. Where could that be from? I'll do it again. Arr, everything that has a beginning has an end. Make your peace with that and all will be well. If you guessed that was from The Matrix Revolutions, you would be right. That is from the screen. We've got one more. Can I stump you with this one? How about this one? All my life, you have been faithful. All my life, you have been so, so good. Oh, boy, oh, boy. Where is that from? All my life, you have been faithful. All my life, you have been so, so good. Well, if you guessed song, you'd be 100% correct. That is from Bethel Music's Goodness of God. That is how we play song, screen, or scripture. How did you go? Well, you know, you need to keep on listening because coming up after this, we have got Open Bible tonight. Open Bible, Romans chapter 5. Get to know your scripture a little bit better. This is Switchfoot, Beautiful Life. Going to take us there right now on 96.3.

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1: Good evening. It's DJ here with you on Open Bible, where we're reading the Scripture together and we're making our way through the book of Romans. Tonight, on this Friday night, we're going to be finishing off Romans chapter 5, the last half of Romans chapter 5, where the Apostle Paul has been arguing about the fruits of justification. That is not just head knowledge, but it's also an experience of peace with God. And it also talks about the purpose of suffering. He's been laying out some incredible logical cases for the supremacy of Christ over the law. And so far, we've been making our way for that. Now, tonight, he's going to zoom right out and look from the beginning of time up until now. So why don't you grab your Bible, open it to Romans chapter 5. We'll be diving in after this here tonight on Open Bible.

How you doing on your Friday night? It's DJ here with you on Open Bible. Tonight we're going to make our way further into the book of Romans. We're in Romans chapter 5. So if you've got your Bible with you, I'd love you to turn to it. Romans 5, we're going to pick it up in verse 12. And Paul here is going to zoom right out and go back to the beginning of time. He's going to contrast Adam, the first man, with Christ, the God-man. So let's pick it up in Romans 5, verse 12. Paul continues. He says, "When Adam sinned, sin entered the world. Adam's sin brought death. So death spread to everyone, for everyone sinned. Yes, people sinned even before the law was given. But it was not counted as sin because there was not yet any law to break. Still, everyone died. From the time of Adam to the time of Moses, even those who did not disobey an explicit commandment of God as Adam did." Now, Adam is a symbol or a representation of Christ who was yet to come. But there is a great difference between Adam's sin and God's gracious gift. For the sin of this one man, Adam brought death to many. But even greater is God's wonderful grace and his gift of forgiveness to many through the other man, Jesus Christ. And the result of God's gracious gift is very different from the result of that one man's sin. For Adam's sin led to condemnation, but God's free gift leads to our being made right with God, even though we are guilty of many sins. For the sin of this one man, Adam, caused death to rule over many. But even greater is God's wonderful grace and his gift of righteousness. For all who receive it will live in triumph over sin and death through this one man, Jesus Christ. Yes, Adam's one sin brings condemnation for everyone, but Christ's one act of righteousness brings a right relationship with God and a new life for everyone. Because one person disobeyed God, many became sinners. But because one other person obeyed God, many will be made righteous. God's law was given so that all people could see how sinful they were. But as people sinned more and more, God's wonderful grace became more abundant. So just as sin ruled over all people and brought them to death, now God's wonderful grace rules instead, giving us right standing with God and resulting in eternal life through Jesus Christ, our Lord. That's the second half of Romans chapter 5. We read from verse 12 all the way to the end in verse 21. Let's take a break and we'll come back together and think about this passage and see how we can apply it to our lives tonight. Don't go anywhere. You're on Open Bible.

0: never gave up on me.
1: It's Open Bible with me, DJ Payne, and we've just read the last half of Romans chapter 5, verses 12 to 21. And I love this. Paul zooms back. He sort of pulls right back and looks at the whole of history. The two furthest points on the horizon, the two greatest moments in history. Our two, as some theologians will call, the federal heads, Adam and Jesus Christ. Our representation. Paul argues that we are not merely individuals drifting through history and space, but we are connected to a representative. We've got one or the other. Adam's one act of disobedience brought death to all, but Christ's one act of obedience brings life to all who are in him. This is what some people call like a super abundance principle. God's grace is not merely enough to cover the damage. It is vast enough to drown out all sin. Charles Spurgeon, when he was preaching through the book of Romans, said, "I do not know which to admire most, the greatness of the sin or the greatness of the grace. But I do know this, that though I am a son of Adam, I am a child of God, and I have more in Christ than I ever lost in Adam." Wow. There's a reason why they call him the Prince of Preachers. But as I read this and I think about it, I think of my own sin. And you might be caught up with this as well. As you read through and you hear about sin and sin and sin, do you feel the weight of your past? Do you feel like the mistakes that you've made, or even the history of your ancestry, or the failures that you've done as an adult? Do you feel trapped by that? Do you feel like you've got some sort of destiny of doom? I know that sometimes I tend to go there in my mind. But here, Paul reminds us that today, right now, we have a new representative. We have a new head. We have a new representative, someone who represents us now. So we might be born, as we all are, into the family of Adam, inheriting the fall, inheriting sin. But if we are in Christ, we've been adopted into a new family. We have a new head. We have a new representative. And that is Jesus Christ. And he's done more than just pay our debt. He's poured out an abundance of grace that drowns out not just the sin that we struggle with today, but drowns out everything in our past. You aren't just off the hook. You are reigning in life. This is your new identity. You're in Christ. I'm in Christ. I have to remind myself of this. And I love reading through the book of Romans to remind me. So as we enter the weekend, as we wrap up this week, I want to encourage you. We have a new head. We are Christ. If we have faith in him and assured in him, and we put our hope in his promise, we are his. He has sealed us with his Spirit, and he's called us to himself. And that grace bleeds backwards into our whole life. So live like that. That's what we're called to do. Have a wonderful weekend. Bless you. Enjoy your time together with your family. Hopefully you can get to church on Sunday. And if you have time, go through Romans chapter 5 again. You'll be blessed. I'll see you back here on the home stretch from 6 p.m. and Open Bible from 8. God bless you heaps. Bye.

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5: It seems in this fast-changing world that laziness couldn't possibly be a problem anymore. Yet certain people are truly still prone to this sin. And that's why it is one of the seven deadly sins. And friend, let me tell you, it's still deadly today. Hi, I'm Bernie Diamond, and welcome again to A Different Perspective, as together with my special guest Keith Henry, we take a look at overcoming temptations. We all have patches in life where we need to take our foot off the pedal just a bit. That's natural. We can't keep running at a million miles an hour, otherwise we burn out. Then we're no good to ourselves or anyone else for that matter. So yes, we all need to take a breather and make sure that we have plenty of rest and recreation. But sometimes that kind of slips over the line, and too much R&R, well, we have a name for that. It's called laziness. Sloth in the old-fashioned language. I like the sound of that word, sloth. It's pretty confronting. And as we're going to see on the program today, some people are more prone to laziness than others. And laziness, well, it's like a disease or a cancer. Laziness turns us into couch potatoes. Instead of cooking, we watch TV shows about cooking. Instead of travelling, we watch shows about travelling. Instead of gardening, we watch other people doing gardening. Instead of having a life, we watch other people having a life and kind of kid ourselves that we have a life too. But here's the paradox. Laziness doesn't revive us like rest should. Laziness robs us. It drains us. It drains the life out of us. Whether in yesteryear we called it sloth or today we call it laziness, doesn't matter what we call it. It robs us of life, and it's deadly. Well, Keith, welcome to the program again today. Tell us about this sloth thing. Didn't you love that word?
6: Yes.
5: They used to call it sloth, laziness.
6: That's right. Well, we're all lazy up to a point, as you said. We have to rest, but laziness in this term doesn't just mean lying on the couch watching the TV eating chocolates, right? You can be very busy, but you can be lazy.
5: Explain that.
6: Well, laziness in this term is more talking about putting off what you should do. You could be doing something else, right? I should go and mow the lawn, but I won't. I'll actually do something else. You know, there's priorities in life. There's big things that we should do, and laziness is more talking about putting those things off to tomorrow.
5: So you never get around to it.
6: Yeah, and tomorrow comes, and you might put it off to the next day.
5: Okay. So why are some people more prone to that than others?
6: In personality, the one that Romans 12 calls the teacher is the one most prone to laziness because their priority is really to relate to people. They're the real relationship people. That's why they're called teachers. Doesn't mean they have to teach or they're the best teachers, but they really relate to spending time with people. Therefore, if they have a priority of having to go to work or having to wash the car or do something, and as somebody calls up and says, let's go for a drink or a cup of tea, they're more likely to take the cup of tea option rather than do what they should do.
5: So it's kind of like they're lazy about the mundane things in life that aren't the relationship-oriented things which they enjoy.
6: Exactly. They're called the procrastinators. And that's a real good description of them.
5: Because procrastinators drive me nuts.
6: You're the action person, so the leader. Yes.
5: All you procrastinators out there, watch out.
6: But the funny part about it, you come from Will, Bernie, the leader, but they also come from Will. Well, their will's first, but their will is to get along with people.
5: Yep.
6: So they will put off other things and not do what they should do. Now, there's we, for instance, have at work, we have a girl who is a teacher personality, and she can put things off. I told her about her personality the other day, and I said, how do you overcome procrastinating? And she said, oh, I make a list every day of what I should do, and I put them in priority. Simple thing we've all heard of, and that's what teachers must do. They must have a list and they must do them one by one in the right order, because what they try to do is to do the less important things first because they're easier. So small laziness, let's not take on the hard issues. Let's take the soft issues first and we'll work our way up to the hard issues.
5: But we never do.
6: Never do. Keep putting them off.
5: I thought you were going to say when you asked her how she handles procrastination, she answered, oh, I think about it.
6: Well, hopefully she doesn't.
5: That's a hard one because I think we all put off the things we don't enjoy doing so much. Don't you think? I mean, we all have things we don't much like doing.
6: Yes.
5: If you have a job that really fits your personality type well, 80% of it might, but there's that 20% of stuff that you have to do. I mean, someone said to me once when I was in business that I'm administratively recalcitrant. I don't enjoy the nuts and bolts of administration, right? I just don't.
6: Too slow for you.
5: Well, yeah, it just doesn't flick my switch. Mm. And so I will put those things off because I don't enjoy them so much. Is that what you're saying here with a procrastinator?
6: That's right.
5: Keith, I seem to have all of these sins. Is there something wrong with me?
6: No, you major in one, as we all do. We all major in one.
5: Right.
6: And so the other thing with the teacher, what they can do is they want to be peaceful and easygoing because they like relating to everybody. Mm-hmm. So if there's some conflictive issue here, they will put that off and put it off, and they don't want to face conflict because it robs them of their peace and their relationship, so they won't say anything to anyone.
5: Mm. The laziness thing is a bit cancerous, isn't it? Because you, in a sense, it doesn't appear like a sin. I'm just putting things off. But you think about it, you put off your tax return and eventually the government comes knocking on your door.
6: Yes.
5: You put off paying the bills and eventually they turn the electricity off. You put off the things that you don't want to do and that you don't enjoy. Eventually, it all slips away. There's an interesting passage in Proverbs chapter 24. Have a listen to this. I passed by the field of someone who's lazy, by the vineyard of a stupid person, and see, it was all overgrown with thorns. That doesn't happen overnight, does it? The thorns don't come overnight. They come in time. Mm. And the ground was covered with nettles and its stone walls were broken. Then I saw it and considered it. I looked and received instruction. A little sleep, a little slumber, a little folding of the hands to rest, and poverty will come upon you like a robber and want like an armed warrior. It creeps up on you very slowly, this particular sin, doesn't it? But eventually it bites.
6: It does. And it bites because one real reason is they don't want to make decisions. You make a decision that I'm going to pull the weeds out today, and you go and do it. They put off decision-making.
5: I can't remember which Charlie Brown character it was, but one of them said, nothing is so important that it can't be put off until tomorrow.
6: That's right, yes. Well, that's a good definition of what laziness is.
5: So the solution this woman gave you was that she actually does a list and tries to stick by her list.
6: She does, and that's actually in 2 Peter 1, the virtue to overcome the laziness is to have that list and to persevere. It says actually patience, but it's perseverance, long-suffering. Mm-hmm. And that's why they're very good teachers. They will persevere in showing you what you should do. Great people to show you what to do because they don't get annoyed with you. They'll persevere. And that's all in life. They have to take on the perseverance and the patience to actually do them till they're finished.
5: Now, Keith, this stuff is really making me think. I'm looking forward to next week. We're going to continue on the program next week looking at some of the seven deadly sins. But it seems like we're going under the covers here. And I hope that if you've been with us this week, that you've really been thinking, that one's me. Wow, I never realized that about myself or about my wife or about my husband or about my friend. And you're seeing how we're differently wired and each one of us has a different one of these seven deadly sins that we have to struggle with. And yet each one, God gives us a way out. Keith, thanks for joining us. You'll catch up with us again next week.
6: Love to.
5: Before we go, I'd just like to remind you that if you have a prayer need, we would absolutely love to pray for you, because the only sort of prayer that the Bible teaches about is the sort that has powerful results. Just let that sink in. The only sort of prayer the Bible teaches about is the sort that has powerful results. So if you'd like us to pray with you, in fact, if you'd like our whole prayer community to pray with you, stop by online at powerfulprayer.org to share your prayer request. It's completely confidential. Your name won't be displayed. And in fact, while you're there, perhaps you could pray for one or two others as well and leave them a word or two of encouragement. You can be such a mighty blessing to so many others by supporting them in prayer. God's word says that the prayer of the righteous is powerful and effective. So please allow us to pray for you and with you. And let's just see what God does, how he intervenes, how he chooses to bless you. The web address again is powerfulprayer.org. I'm Bernie Diamond, and I'll catch you again same time Monday with a different perspective.
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9: Where we will look back and reflect on these moments right here. And so being in awe, posturing yourself with your hands open, heart open, eyes open to see the wonder that is this marriage and family, that's the way we try and posture for ourselves and our marriage and ultimately for our kids as well.
10: That's Chris Graby, and he and his wife Jenny are here with us today on Focus on the Family with Jim Daly. They're going to be sharing how you can bring some healthy, life-giving rhythms and patterns into your family. Thanks for joining us. I'm John Fuller.
11: John, we talk about family a lot. I guess that's the title, right? Focus on the Family.
10: That's what we do.
11: I mean, I do find it humorous. Sometimes people say, don't make an idol out of family. We get that. We're not trying to tell every single person they've got to get married. That's between them and the Lord. But we are here to talk about family, about marriage, about parenting, and we hope help you along that way so you can do it as best as you can. And one of the things that all of us tend to hit are these ruts where you get kind of out of sync and you just start doing the thing. And then by the time you look up, 5 years has gone by, the kids are now 7 and 9, and have we been as intentional as we needed to be as a parent? Hey, every time we can kind of wake you up to that fact to pay attention, that's our goal, and to give you great advice on how to correct some of the things that might help you do the parenting job better or the family job better.
10: Mm-hmm. And to do it better now while the kids are in the home, if they're in the home. And Chris and Jenny Graby are really qualified to talk about this. They have 5 children. They host the podcast, The Rhythm of Us, and they have a book with a similar title, The Rhythm of Home, 5 Intentional Practices for a Thriving Family Culture.
11: Chris and Jenny, welcome to Focus on the Family.
12: Thank you so much for having us.
9: It's good to be back.
12: Good to be back with you guys.
11: Yeah, that's great. 5 kids. So I did a weird thing the other night. Dean and I were grabbing pizza at kind of, one of those little fashionable pizza places downtown. Yeah. And this young family came in, and it was awesome. They had 3 kids, 1 in a stroller. They're, you know, getting pizza to go. And as we're walking out the door together, I said, that is great. You guys have had 3 kids. That's wonderful. I love seeing families. And we get in the car and Jean goes, that was weird. She goes, why would you say something? Because it's awesome to see young families having children.
9: Well, it is,
11: but she said, that is awesome, but I think it's a little odd to say that to strangers.
9: Well, when we show up at a restaurant, people are always
11: children.
9: Yeah. Well, it is,
11: but she said, that is awesome, but I think it's a little odd to say that to strangers.
9: Well, when we show up at a restaurant, people are always
11: like,
9: people,

0: pictures. Dogs are great. Cats are great. But kids are better.
1: Mm-hmm. So, you're pretty great, yeah.
0: And you guys are experts on that, having five kids yourself. Jenny, let's, I'm sure this gets right to it. Like, some days you had to be going crazy.
1: Oh, absolutely. You know, we always joke that, you know, after that third kid, it just starts getting chaotic, you know?
0: And,
1: after your third week without sleep, you're like, what were all those things we said we were going to do someday? What were all those things we said were important? And that's really where the book came from, was just this really deep desire to be intentional. Like you said, like, we don't want to just forget all those things we said we were going to fill our family life with. We want to be intentional. We want to make sure that these rhythms we're filling our home with are lining up with our values. And we're going to have to sit down and put some thought behind this, or we're just going to drift along with the culture around us.
0: You know, about half the listenership and the research that we've done have kids in the home. So you're talking to moms and dads that are, they're at where you were at. How do you even know that you need a rhythm in your family when you have three kids, four kids, five kids, and rhythm is like the farthest thing from your mind?
1: Well, the truth is, we all have a rhythm of home, right? We have a set of habits that are carrying us, that are shaping us to become a certain kind of family. So the question really is, do we like that rhythm? Do we like those set of habits? Are they in line with our values? Do we like who they're shaping us to become as a family? And if not, how do we make some changes so that we can head in the right direction as a family?
0: You know, Chris, I'm a terrible fix-it guy around the house. I'm pathetic. I confess it. You know, Gene does a lot of it. That's even, I can't believe I'm saying this, but
2: this is a safe place.
0: I'm glad this is safe. Yeah. But I, you know, in that context, let's start with, what is a rhythm? Tell me what it is.
3: Well, I mean, you know, when people say, we ask people all the time, are you in rhythm or out of rhythm? Pretty quickly, people can go like, oh, I know where we're out of rhythm, right? And so the idea behind us coming up with this book is saying, okay, well, we started with our first book, The Rhythm of Us, that was about marriage. This one's like, okay, how do we take these same rhythms and bridge it to families? The same principles apply. But this idea of these five practical rhythms where people can go like, hey, what do I do today to get started, right? What are the five rhythms I can put my hands on?
0: That's awesome, man. That's what we want to unfold, starting with speaking life. So let's describe that one. That one, first of all, so important. Speaking life over your family, over your kids.
3: We look at that rhythm as almost like a cornerstone between the other ones. Because you can focus on serving and some of these others, adventure. But if you're not speaking words of life to each other, nothing's going to work. It's like, cool, I don't hear what you're saying because you haven't said the things that mean the most to me. And so for us, we've as a value in our marriage that we started off early, and now we do that with our kids. And we love this. I mean, for me, I'm a words guy. I love when Jenny will talk to me and share with me and tell me how much she loves me and all the things, right? I'm an affirmation guy. But our kids are the same way. And so I think if you can cultivate this atmosphere of speaking life into your kids and into your family, there's a massive amount of fruit that will come.
0: Yeah. Jenny, I don't know if it goes with gender generally. I would think moms are pretty good about speaking life over their children. I don't know. I don't have any data. But I think men can struggle.
1: You know,
0: for
1: us, it's really the opposite. And it could just be personality type. Like you said, Chris is really good at this rhythm. You know, if he saw a family at a pizza place, he would probably say, great job
0: having those kids.
1: He would. He just, everything he thinks, he says out loud, which is a different conversation.
0: Jane would say, yep, I know that.
1: Yep. It sounds like Jane and I are a lot alike. But I have really had to work on this, you know, especially early on in our marriage. It wasn't that I wasn't thinking nice things. I just wasn't in the habit of speaking them out loud, which is a really different thing. You know, if we don't say them out loud, they don't really count because the people that we love don't get to hear those wonderful things we're thinking. And Chris really had to say after a while, like, hey, I'm going to need you to tell me that I'm awesome. Like, I need to hear this from you. Like,
0: great. This
1: is really important to me. And he was right. And over time, I really did learn by his example that just speak it out loud. When you think something nice, just take a moment, speak it out loud.
0: You know, it's amazing when you look at, you know, like our counseling team, we take a look every month at the tally of what are the big headlines that are coming in, just so we're aware. And, you know, that breakdown in communication in marriage is always present in the top 15. And the reason I'm bringing it up, when you look at repairing damage in a marriage, this is one

0: of the fundamental things.
1: For sure.
0: Can you just show appreciation for one another?
1: Yeah.
0: And when you do that, it's like the human heart blossoms. It just opens up. We like to hear these things.
2: Yeah. One of the things we discovered, we were doing a retreat, and we were sitting there with these couples, and they were kind of walking through these rhythms. And I asked them, I said, we asked the question, how many of you saw Speaking Life modeled from your parents when you were growing up? Mm. Specifically, mom and dad saying positive things about each other in front of the children,
0: boy,
2: which also trickled down. 98% of the room said they never saw it.
3: Mm.
2: Never saw it. And people go, I never even saw it. I didn't model it. How do I do this? And I think we all have to realize what we're doing in our marriage, in our relationship, is the foundation we're setting for our children and the marriage that they will have. And so,
0: true.
2: We speak life to each other, then also speak life to our children as well, because we wanted that to reverberate for generations to come.
0: Mm-hmm. Right. And that's not a budget item. No. You can do that without spending money
3: exactly
0: on dinner and roses and mm-hmm. just speak life over each other.
3: Yeah, there was one part of this that I was really interested in, Jenny, and you had a story about a dad who kind of spoke about potential. I mean, this is an element of speaking life, the potential he saw or set, I guess, for his child. Talk about that.
4: I love this story. So there was a family growing up for me that was a really close family of mine. And then when I went off to college at Belmont in Nashville, they ended up living just a couple hours away. So whenever I got, you know, kind of the desire for a home-cooked meal, I was eating Diet Coke and popcorn probably, they would invite me over and cook a nice home-cooked meal. And it was one of those nights, and I had been over with their family, and they had several other people in the community over as well. And as the evening was dying down, the other guests started heading home, and there was a single woman there who headed home. It was pretty late. And Michael, the dad, I will never forget this. You know, I'm probably 19 or 20, and I was observing their family because they had an incredible marriage and family, and I was just always learning from them. And he called out to his 11-year-old son, who just happened to be walking by after she had left, and he said, "Hey, Chris, will you call Miss Susan and just make sure she got home okay?"
0: Huh.
4: And I turned around to him expecting a normal, you know, 11-year-old boy's response would probably be like, "What? I'm not doing that," or "That's awkward. You do it," or whatever it was. And he just said, "Oh, yeah, Dad, I'll do that." And he went and called her just to check on her. And I mean, there was so much happening
0: right
4: in that moment.
0: Training.
4: Right. I mean, he not only spoke to the potential in his son to be thoughtful, he was passing on the characteristics of thoughtfulness and kindness, of thinking of somebody else. He could have very easily gotten up and done it himself. Right. But then those character traits would have remained his own. But instead, he saw an opportunity to call out something great in his son and teach him the incredible value of caring for somebody else.
0: No, that's so good. And again, a very easy example. You can do that. You just need to be thinking that way.
4: Looking for those opportunities.
0: Yeah. Chris, let's go to the next one, the rhythm of serving. I like that. I think we tended to make that pretty complicated, though. You know, we set up a time to go serve at the animal shelter, and, you know, Gene organized all that, but it didn't just happen. It was some thought, which sometimes people have a hard time getting over that barrier, if it's going to take a lot. But speak to the rhythm of serving and how you can make that a little easier.
2: Yeah, I think Virginia and I have the five rhythms. Even when we looked at our marriage, it was one that we both kind of was on the bottom rung for us. We had to learn how to serve each other, right? And then, you know, you have kids and you go, okay, cool. And then there's the natural, like, you know, obviously you're young, we need to help you and do that. But when we talk about serving, it's kind of this whole other level. One of the things we talk about a lot is really there's so many different ways we can serve our kids. And we say, enter their world. One of the best ways you can serve your children is just by listening to what they're saying. They're saying more than we can ever possibly imagine.
0: That's true.
2: But sometimes we don't just stop to listen to what they're saying. When you enter their world and you can serve them, okay, what are you saying? What do you need right now? Okay, great. Mm-hmm. Great example. One of our daughters, she loves to read and be by herself. And so she asked Jenny if she could clean out the bottom of one of our closets so she could go and have a reading corner.
4: This was in the middle of 2020. So all of
2: space.
4: That
2: everybody
4: togetherness,
2: needs a minute.
4: The introverts needed their space.
0: Yeah, I need to create a space.
4: Yes.
2: So she listened to her, entered her world, and she cleaned out the space in the closet. She had a flashlight in there, and she was reading her book, and the flashlight kind of sees something sparkly in the corner. And just a little backstory at the time, Jenny had lost the diamond on her wedding ring, and we had no clue where it was.
0: Yikes.
2: Well, she had lost it doing laundry, and it turns out 5 months later, it was at the bottom of this closet, and our daughter comes back in. She goes, "What is this, Mommy?" And
0: it was my wedding ring.
2: It was the diamond for her wedding ring, which you just go, okay, we entered her world, we served her, and God blessed us by bringing that back around. Yeah. And so serving doesn't necessarily mean just doing the laundry and giving them food and running them to the thing. It's listening, entering their world, and discovering what God's doing in them right now.
0: Yeah. Jenny, let me ask this question. The difference between enabling and serving.
4: Right, yeah.
0: I think when I assess my parenting, I may have been a bit more of an enabler, you know, to rescue them a little too quickly.
4: Yeah.
0: But speak to both of those. Sometimes you need to lean one way or the other, but speak to the danger of the enabling.
4: Yeah, I think what we want to be careful that we're not communicating is that you do everything for your kids, because then you are enabling and you're also harming them, because we're robbing them of this opportunity to learn to do things for themselves, right? So there is a difference between opportunities to care for my kids and serve them and listen and dignify them. There's a kind of help and serving that dignifies them, and then there's a kind of help that harms them by robbing them of the opportunity to do things for themselves.
0: What is the motivation for a parent who is over-enabling? I mean, what's happening for them? They see that as, I'm a great parent. It gives them some kind of satisfaction, I would think.
4: Sure, I would think so as well. And I think that there's probably all different personality types with different motivations for doing that. But I think, you know, the times where I've caught myself doing that, it's usually just, it's easier.
0: Let me ask both of you to respond to this one. The third one, seeking adventure. I think that sounds like fun. That's where I would like to be. That's the parent I
4: want
0: to
4: be. That's your favorite.
0: I've got an idea. Trent sent me a note the other day, and he said, "Dad, I'm just feeling nostalgic. I just love the fact that we shot rockets off at the park, nighttime, no lights, Nerf fights," and just all those things. Mm. That was fun. I enjoyed that so much. But do you define it? What does it mean to seek adventure?
1: Oh, this is by far this is my favorite.
5: Guys, I knew it. You have stories.
1: Yeah, I mean, you know, with five kids, you know, some are wired inherently for adventure, and some are like, nope, yeah. You know, feet on the ground. Yeah. Adventure looks very different for each one of
0: them.
1: That's good.
0: Yeah.
1: But one of the things we try and explain to people go, oh, well, you know, maybe I don't have the budget. We can't go on a big trip. They immediately go to like the big trip. And there can be adventures in every single day. You know, you can go, hey, we're going to go to the park today. We're going to go to the jump place. It could be something free. We're going to go to a waterfall. You know, adventure, we're all wired for adventure. I think, you know, Christ was the ultimate adventurer, right? And he called us to this wild life. And so I think we're all wired for it. I think some of us are just pre-programmed to go, I don't think I want to do that. And so there's a story we write in the book about how we took the kids skiing, and the two older kids were, the three younger were at ski school, but the two older kids, you know, they were like, hey, we're gonna go off. And I'm like, okay, great. So we're like, cool, we're just gonna enjoy some us time on the slopes. And you get on a chair and you're like, okay, it says blue and it says black on that. I was like, we'll just go up and do the blue. Well, and Jenny's like, are you sure there's a blue up there? I was like, oh yeah, look, it's on the sign. We get to the top, there was no blue to be found. It was just straight black diamond with powder everywhere. And we're like, we're gonna die. We're literally gonna die. And it almost happened, because we are just scrambling. I'm looking at my wife. I'm like, I'm never going to see my wife again. She's buried in the powder over there.
0: Right.
1: And we finally roll our way out of the mountain, get down. We're like, oh, we're never doing that again. And then we're like at the lodge going like, okay, we need a minute. And then we look up and we see our daughter. And she comes walking in the corner. She's like, guys, we just got stuck on a black diamond. I'm like, what? So we're on our adventure. They're on their adventure. But we get to come together and celebrate that, like, in them is the spirit of adventure that we've had the opportunity to craft. We're over there dying in the powder. They're dying in the powder. But we get to come together unified and share an amazing story of how we both just walked through some insanity, came on our side. It was just a really bonding moment.
0: Jay, let me aim this at you, the freedom to fly. I don't mean to always talk in those terms, but moms can struggle a little bit with that. You know, like, yeah, that's dangerous. I mean, Jane and I, my goodness, they'd ride the bikes down the driveway. And she'd say, well, how come their helmets aren't on? I know, you know, half of you are going to say, okay, you should. Yeah, I know that. But they just jumped on the bike and they went down and they came back and put your helmet on, that kind of thing. But sometimes we can want to wrap our kids in bubble wrap. I guess the mechanism if you're the father or the mother, to relax that safety bubble a little bit and let your kids fly. And then the other side of flying, whatever that might be.
4: Absolutely. You know, and like Chris said, like, we're all wired to fly. We all need adventure, whether we instinctively know that or not. The truth is, nobody wants to get to the end of their life, or our kids get to the end of their time with us as a family and look back at all the things we wish we had done. Nobody wants to do that. We want to marvel at all the adventures we said yes to, you know? And sometimes as parents, that requires us stepping outside of our comfort zone, you know? Like, God will call our kids to things that are way outside of my realm of comfortability. And I have to choose in those moments, okay, if God is calling them into this, am I going to say yes? Am I going to give them that freedom to fly and cheer them on as they go? Or am I going to cling to that comfort and to the safety and look back and wish that we had said yes to some of those things?
0: And there's sometimes you need to do that.
1: Well, the same thing can be true. You know, we want that for our kids. But the same thing needs to be true for our spouses. There's moments where our spouses have some dreams, and we need to kind of water those to go, hey,
0: wow,
1: I'm going to give you the freedom to fly in this. Because again, all of this comes from, if we want it in our kids, we have to model it in our marriage. And I think when a spouse comes behind and supports the other one in a way to go, I think it's time for you to step out, have an adventure, because you've been talking about this dream for a while, it's time for you to fly. There's something powerful about
0: that's really good.
3: You know, kind of related to this is family mottos. We did not have one. I wish we would have. You know, it kind of had a driving theme. But I guess you've got one about trusting God in writing the story. So this relates, I think, to the letting go and the freedom.
4: For sure.
1: Yeah, I mean, look, we all believe, we love Jesus in our house, right? And we believe that God has a plan for us, and that he, if we bring him in on the equation, that we can write a pretty powerful story. And so we try to incorporate that into our kids' lives and our marriage and everything we're doing, to say, hey, what is God doing here, and how is he moving in you, and how is he moving in this season and moving in our family? And so we just truly believe that you know, when we look up, like, we want the story to be amazing. We don't want our kids, we don't want us in our marriage to look back and go like, ah, we left it on the table or whatever. We want to go, man, that was a wild, awesome ride, and what a powerful story, and God was at the center of it the whole way.
0: That is so good. You know, we're coming up toward the last few minutes here, but we've covered the rhythm of serving, the rhythm of seeking adventure, the rhythm of speaking life. That's where we started. The fourth one is this idea of the rhythm of slowing down. Man, if any culture needs this, it's our culture. When it comes to this rhythm of slowing down, I guess, how do you identify it, and then how do you do it?
4: Yeah, I mean, this is arguably my favorite rhythm. Okay. I love this one. I think because I need it so much, you know, as a mom, where I'm always looking at my to-do list, and there is a lot of things on my to-do list with 5 kids and a house to run. It's never empty. But if I'm not careful, I can let myself get so consumed with getting things done that I miss out on the sweetness of family. You know, the best part of my day is never crossing off those things on my to-do list. It's always the moments that I chose to slow down and savor whatever moment I have with my kids. And you said, what's the best way to practice this? There are several ways we outline in the book, but one of the easiest ways to start practicing this is just to let your kids take the lead. And this has happened so many times for me. I'm lost in laundry or getting things done around the house, and one of my kids will invite me in to join them in some kind of activity, whether it's getting on the floor and playing Legos or making a batch of, you know, pretend cookies or just going for a walk in the neighborhood. Mm-hmm. And honestly, I wish I could say, I just stop what I'm doing and I just say a hearty yes to every single invitation. But I don't always, because I feel the weight of getting everything done. But the times where I am able to slow down and say, yes, let's step into this moment together to build relationship, those are always the best parts of the day. And the truth is, that's where our relationship with our kids is built.
0: Yeah.
4: When we slow down to take that time to just be with them, what we're communicating to them is, I delight in you.
0: Lastly is this idea of staying in awe of God. This probably could be one of the best for the family. Mm-hmm. Who wants to take that one?
1: Yeah, I mean, we love this one. It was kind of a sleeper rhythm where you both go, wow. And when it hit, it was like, yes, we need this. I mean, this plays itself out in various ways, but, like, you know, cultivating that in our kids, helping them see the wonder of their life and life around them. We see this play out in our current 9-year-old. She sees a sunset and she makes sure everybody stops. She's like, Mom, Dad,
0: I love that.
1: Look at that.
4: Yeah.
1: And she's like, let's take pictures of it. And for us, we look up and go, okay, there's a lot happening. We're going to look back on this marriage and this family and go, okay, what happened? There was a blur, and I'm sure for you guys, the same thing. But we try in the be as present as we can in the moment. I'm a futuristic guy. She's a nostalgic look back. But God has been good to help us. So when we find ourselves in the midst of that moment where there's a trampoline, kids are jumping the trampoline, they're hitting volleyballs, there's a fire in the backyard, we look at each other and we talk about this in the book. We call it the "this is it" moment, where we don't ever have to look back and go like, one day we wish we go, no, this is it. This is where we will look back and reflect on these moments right here. And so being in awe, posturing yourself with your hands open, heart open, eyes open to see the wonder that is this marriage and family. That's the way we try and posture for ourselves and our marriage and ultimately for our kids as well.
0: Man, think of that. What a great place to end, unfortunately, but what a wonderful primer on what we need to be thinking of as parents. You know, your suggestions on how to slow down, how to stay in awe, speak life over your family. Those are simple things that if you do them, I think you're going to have a far healthier family, right? Which is the goal. And boy, that speaks volumes too to people watching you who maybe don't know the Lord. Mm. They're going, something's different with your family. How come you have that kind of joy? Isn't that good?
1: Oh, so
0: man, good. So good to have you. Thanks for being with us.
4: Thanks for having us.
0: Yeah.
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0: Dry wastelands of life, I will find God more than I find him anywhere else.
1: Do we grow closer to the Lord in times of spiritual success and excitement? Pastor Greg Laurie says we often realize God is all we need when he's all we have.
0: I would love to perpetually live on a mountaintop, never having an emotional low. But the reality is, spiritual fruit does not grow on mountains.

0: it's been said that when we get to the end of our rope, we get to the beginning of God. A lot of truth in that statement. When we're out of answers and short on hope, God opens his supply of reassurance and direction. And today on A New Beginning, Pastor Greg Laurie has good insight for those challenging times. We're glad you've joined us for his series called Refresh, What Every Christian Needs to Know. Valuable information for believers who face the challenges of life.
1: Have you ever been working on your computer and things sort of freeze? And I have a little bar I'll tap trying to wake my computer up, and sometimes it won't wake up. I may have to restart it, reboot it, and effectively refresh it. In the same way in our lives as Christians, sometimes we find ourselves, well, a little bit down, a little bit frozen. We're not living the way we ought to be. It's not working as well for us. We're struggling spiritually. That is not a 21st century phenomenon. Way back when, the psalmist wrote these words in Psalm 42, "My heart is breaking as I remember how it used to be." Can someone here say those words maybe today, describing their life? There was a time when you were stronger spiritually than you are today. And so you say, "I remember how it used to be." And then the psalmist continues, "I walked among the crowds of worshipers, leading a great procession to the house of God, singing for joy and giving thanks." But then he honestly admits this. "So why am I discouraged? Why is my heart so sad?" And that can happen to any of us. You can be in the middle of a worship service, you find yourself down, you're discouraged, you're sad. And I love it because in the middle of a psalm, he corrects himself. And he says, "I will put my hope in God. I'll praise him again, my Savior and my God." Sometimes I do that. I preach to myself. I'll be thinking something, I'm down about this or concerned about that or something else. And I'll even say, "Greg, shut up." I'm very close to myself, so I can talk that way to myself. "Greg, shut up. The Bible says," and sometimes I'll quote the Bible out loud to myself to sort of write my course. Have you ever done that? Then the psalmist continues and says, "As the deer longs for streams of water, so I long for you, O God. I thirst for God, the living God." Here's what he's saying. I need some spiritual refreshment. And that's something God wants to give to every one of us. God wants to refresh you today, right here, right now. How does he do that? Well, one way he does it is through reading and studying the Bible. Reading and studying the Bible. Because Psalm 19 says, "The word of the Lord is perfect, refreshing the soul." Proverbs 25:25 says, "Good news from far away is like cold water to the thirsty." So as I read and study the word of God, it refreshes me. Number two, this is really important. I will find myself spiritually refreshed when I think of other people more than myself. That's counterintuitive. It seems to me that if I want to be refreshed, if I want to be happy, I have to focus on my needs. And I'll even find myself saying something along the lines of, I need more me time. And you even use that voice, which is especially obnoxious. I need more me time. You don't need more me time. You need more Jesus time. That's what's going to refresh you spiritually. And think of others. Here's the reality. When I do things only for myself, that might bring a momentary happiness, but studies have found that selflessness brings happiness, not selfishness. They've even come up with a description of it. They call it the helper's high. You know it. When you do something for someone else, it can be as simple as holding the door open for someone or helping someone load their groceries into their car. Or it might be providing some food for someone that is in need or sharing your faith with someone. As you do that, you find yourself replenished in the process. And we're told in scripture, Proverbs 11:25, a generous person will prosper and whoever refreshes others will be refreshed himself. Okay. So here's another thing that brings refreshment, and this one might surprise you. Spiritual refreshment comes from times of spiritual testing. God says in Isaiah 43:19, I'm about to do something new. See, I've already begun. Don't you see it? I'll make a pathway through the wilderness and rivers in the dry wasteland so my chosen people can be refreshed. So listen, sometimes in the dry wastelands of life, I will find God more than I find him anywhere else. I would love to perpetually live on a mountaintop, never having an emotional low. But the reality is, spiritual fruit does not grow on mountaintops. It grows in valleys. But why do I have to go through trials as a follower of Jesus? Here's the answer. James 1, verse 2. Dear brothers and sisters, when troubles of any kind come your way, consider it an opportunity for great joy. And know that when your faith is tested, your endurance has a chance to grow. So let it grow. And when your endurance is fully developed, you'll be perfect and complete. We'll stop there. One of the things that often happens when crisis comes our way, when hardship comes our way, maybe it's trouble at work, maybe it's trouble with your family, maybe it's trouble with your health, but whatever it is you ask why. Why is this happening to me? What have I done to deserve such a fate? I've been walking with the Lord. I've been reading his word. I've been praying. I've been going to church. I'm doing all the right things. I'm checking all the boxes, and this hardship is happening. Why? Simple answer, for your own good. What? Oh, yeah. Trials are allowed in the life of the Christian for their own good, so you will grow up spiritually. In fact, 1 Peter says, don't be surprised at the fiery trials you're going through as though something strange were happening. Instead, be glad, for these trials make you partners with Christ in his suffering. Look, it's not a matter of if you're going to have trials and hardship. It's just a matter of when. Jesus said, in this world, you shall have tribulation, but be of good cheer. I've overcome the world. So if you're taking notes, here's point number one. God allows trials in the life of the Christian so we will grow up spiritually. Again, God allows trials in our lives so we will grow up spiritually. J.B. Phillips translates verse 4 as follows. Let this process go on until you have become men of mature character. Basically, it is God testing you to see if you've learned the material. Back when I was in school, I remember when the teacher would come out and say, close your textbooks. We're having a pop quiz. All the nerds and the geeks got excited. They're all like, yeah. And they even had voices like that. Not really, but... And I was not excited. And by the way, we don't call them nerds and geeks anymore, do we? We call them boss now. We probably work for them. Isn't it interesting how the word geek is positive now? Right? So I can't get my computer working. I need a geek. Help me, someone. So they were excited. Why? Because they were prepared. They had studied the material. I was not excited. Why? Because I was not prepared. I had not studied. Instead, I sat in the back of the classroom, mocking people, creating disruptions, and perpetually being sent to the principal's office. Kids, don't do this at home. I'm a professional. Idiot. So don't follow my example. But why would a teacher do that? They wanted to see if you were learning the material. Guess what? God gives pop quizzes too. He wants to see if you're learning the material.
0: You're listening to A New Beginning with Pastor Greg Laurie. In today's study, Pastor Greg has been explaining how God often brings times of testing in our lives to see if we're learning the lessons that he's teaching us. It helps us to grow and mature.
1: Take as an example the children of Israel. Why did it take them 40 years to get from Egypt to Israel? I mean, if they took their time, they could have gotten there in 40 days. If they picked up the pace, they could have gotten there in 3 weeks or so. Why did they wander like that? Because men were in charge and they would not stop and ask for directions. No, that's not the reason. Here's a real reason. Deuteronomy 8:2 says, remember how the Lord your God led you all this way in the wilderness 40 years to humble you, to test you in order to know what was in your heart, whether you would keep his commandments or not. God allows tests in our life to humble us, because sometimes we think we're all that and a bag of chips. We kind of believe our own press. I am so awesome. I am so smart. I am so spiritual. You might need to be humbled a little bit and be brought back to reality. And so the Lord allows a test. Here's a perfect illustration found in John chapter 6. A huge multitude had gathered to hear Jesus. And it was lunchtime, and people were hungry. Maybe you heard their stomachs grumbling. You can set a clock to my stomach. I am ready to have lunch at 11 o'clock. Not 12, that's late to me. 11 o'clock, and I'm ready for dinner at 5, by the way. So I love this, because Jesus goes to Philip and actually says to him, "Hey, Philip, where are we going to buy bread to feed all these people?" Do you think Jesus was like perplexed? Like, what are we going to do? Philip, help me. No, of course not. He knew exactly what he was going to do. In fact, that verse goes on to say Jesus knew what he would do, but he was testing Philip. Philip, where are we going to find bread? Where are we going to buy bread to feed the people? Philip's like, I have no idea. Andrew's standing nearby, and he's listening. He says, well, there's this kid here with 5 loaves and 2 fish. And then catching himself, he says, but what is that among so many? So both of them effectively failed that test. What was the test? That test was, can you trust God when you need food on your table? Can you trust God when you need your financial needs met? Can you trust God when you're having a challenge physically or in some other area? Can you believe that God will come through for you? He has, after all, promised to provide all of your needs according to his riches and glory in Christ Jesus. So trust him. Think of this another way. Instead of seeing these trials and challenges as horrible things, could you possibly think of them as good things accomplishing a greater thing? Another translation of James 1 is as follows. When all kinds of trials and temptations crowd into your lives, my brothers, don't treat them as intruders, but treat them as friends. They've come to test your faith and produce in you a quality of endurance. So let the process go on until the endurance is fully developed, and you'll find you become men and women of mature character, men and women of integrity with no weak spots. It's like going to the gym. How many of you like to go to the gym? You love to work out. Wow, not a real active bunch, are you? But you know, you go to the gym, people do interesting things in gyms, don't they? There's a person that dominates all the equipment. Like they're like using 3 things at once, and you want to get in there, but they've got their own private circuit going on. Then there's the guy who makes loud noises when he lifts. It's just, you know, it's like, seriously? He usually has headphones in. And it's the same guy that when he's done, drops his weight. Like, drop, boom, it hits the ground. Then there's a person that gets on the treadmill and sweats on everything. There's like pools of perspiration. People are fleeing in horror. Well, why do we go to the gym? To show off. I don't know. You go and you break your muscle down to build it up. Okay, trials are like God's gym where he breaks us down to build us up. Not to make us weaker, but ultimately to make us stronger. God is toughening you up for something he has in the future. And remember this, even when things look bleak, all things work together for God's glory and your ultimate good. God has a plan. God has a purpose. You never know. I heard a story, actually read a story, about a guy who was bitten by a great white shark. He's rushed to the hospital, and as they're doing surgery to save his life, they see that there is a tumor on his kidney. It's cancer. They remove the cancer, and the man later said he was thankful for the shark attack, because if the shark attack had not happened, he would not have known of the cancer. Who would ever think you would give thanks to God for being bitten by a great white shark? They tried to contact the shark for comment, but he was unavailable. He was too busy looking for other people to bite, hoping for a positive outcome. But anyway, so there's a really bad thing that turned out to be a really good thing. Even when things look bleak, all things will ultimately work together for God's glory and your good.

0: important insight today on a new beginning from Pastor Greg Laurie's message called The Refreshment of the Spirit in Times of Trial. Many of us in hindsight can look back and see how God used the challenging times of our lives to bring about a greater good. It brings such a great sense of security to know that the Lord knows and cares for us. In Deuteronomy in the Bible, we read, "The Lord himself goes before you and will be with you. He will never leave you nor forsake you. Do not be afraid. Do not be discouraged." But maybe you've never started a relationship with the Lord. Well, Pastor Greg has some encouragement for you.
1: God is just a prayer away. You know, it doesn't take years to become a Christian. It doesn't take months. Frankly, it doesn't even take hours. It can happen so quickly. It just starts with you saying to God, "I know I'm a sinner. I know that you love me. I know that you sent Jesus to die on the cross for my sin and pay for those sins and then to rise again from the dead. And I want him to come into my life." So here's my question to you. Have you done that yet? Because Jesus, who did die on that cross and rose again from the dead 3 days later, is alive and standing at the door of your life right now. And he's knocking and he's saying, "If you'll hear my voice and open the door, I will come in." Would you like your sin forgiven? Would you like to know that when you die, you will go to heaven? Do you want Christ to come into your life right now? If so, why don't you just stop whatever it is you're doing and pray this prayer with me? You could pray it out loud. You can pray it in the quietness of your own heart. But pray this prayer to God. Say, "Lord Jesus, I know that I am a sinner, but I know that you are the Savior who died on the cross for my sin and rose again from the dead. I'm sorry for my sin, and I turn from it now, and I choose to follow you from this moment forward. I ask all of this in Jesus' name. Amen." Listen, if you just prayed that prayer, the Bible promises that God has heard your prayer and has answered that prayer. The Bible says that if we will confess our sin, he's faithful and just to forgive us our sin and cleanse us from all unrighteousness. So, God bless you. You've made the right decision, the decision to follow Jesus Christ.
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3: What exactly does the Holy Spirit do in the life of a believer? The answer may surprise you because he's been working in ways that you've never fully credited him. Hi, I'm Clayton Bjellin, and today on Insight for Living, Chuck Swindoll walks us through four specific life-changing roles the Spirit plays. From the moment of your salvation onwards, he regenerates, he identifies, he seals, and he illuminates. If you've ever wondered why Scripture suddenly comes alive, well, today's message holds the answer. Chuck titled his message, Getting Reacquainted with the Spirit of Power.
2: I've discovered when you get serious about spiritual things, you not only get serious about church, you get serious about God. Like, who is he? Who is he? And so we get to understanding more about God the Father and the Son. The Father plans our salvation, and God the Son implements the plan by going to the cross and dying for us. And God the Holy Spirit is empowering it, as we shall see. Let me show you. 1 Corinthians chapter 2, verse 6. Yet we do speak wisdom among those who are mature, a wisdom, however, not of this age nor of the rulers of this age who are passing away. By the way, it happens every Sunday. The wisdom we speak when we gather, the teaching you receive, the instruction, whether it's from music or from God's word or some preacher, it's a wisdom that is not from this passing away world. It is a divine wisdom that comes from his word. We speak, look at verse 7, God's wisdom. It's in a mystery. The hidden wisdom which God predestined before the ages to our glory. Is that great or what? Before there ever was the beginning of time, God planned the wisdom, the knowledge, the truth to live by. All of that arranged in the Godhead, all put together, all known, all ready to be delivered. And then man falls in the garden and his whole mind is changed, his heart is changed, his will is changed, and now you've got to permeate all of that. A mind that's blinded, a heart that's cold and like stone, as we just sang, and a will that's in resistance to the things of God. But the wisdom is there nevertheless. So we need divine help. Verse 10. For to us, God revealed them. That's the truths of his word, the truths of his mind. God revealed them through the Spirit, capital S. That's the Holy Spirit. For the Spirit searches all things, even the bowels of God. He searches even the depths of God. Can you imagine what that's like? We hit the surface, we learn a little. Every once in a while, we're around someone highly intelligent, and we listen and we realize how much that person knows. Someone said that an education is going from an unawareness to awareness of your own ignorance. You become aware of the depth of information you don't know. When you relate to the Spirit of God, you're relating to one who has it all known, has it all understood, and his major role is to communicate that truth to you in bite-sized chunks that you can take and apply. That's his role. He reveals them to you. Look at verse 11. We can identify with this. Who among men knows the thoughts of a man except the spirit of the man which is in him? You know, right now I have thoughts that you don't know. And you have thoughts that I don't know, because they're only known by each one of us individually. Now look closely. Even so, the thoughts of God no one knows except the Spirit of God. Woo! How good is that? And he's not keeping it to himself. His role is to unveil that truth and to let you get a corner on it and begin to see it. It's called spiritual insight. Discernment. It becomes a filter system in this wicked, deceptive world where you're hit on all sides by the media, and you have to filter through that and come up with truth in the midst of a pile of error. That's the role of the Spirit. Verse 12, now we have received not the spirit of the world, but the Spirit who is from God. Why? So that we may know the things freely given to us by God. You know what? I have had people say to me, it doesn't matter that I know that much. Look, wait. If you're ever tempted to say that, zip it. Don't say that. If you really mean that, you're a prey to every cult that comes to your door. You don't care about knowing what you believe, you're ready for a fall. The enemy loves to hear you say that. The adversary feeds on that kind of thinking. I mean, if the Spirit of God exists for the single purpose of revealing God's truth, doesn't it make sense we need to know that truth? That's why you were bored in previous churches where the truth wasn't taught. That's why you came out of that false religion where you realized this is not doing good. This is toxic. This is hurting me. You weren't getting truth. Let me say at this moment, if you are grasping and doing good, this is toxic. This is hurting me. You weren't getting truth. Let me say at this moment, if you are grasping any of this

over sin in our lives. Occasionally, our conscience is troubled because we have grieved God in something we have done or said or even thought. That's the work of the Spirit within us, but we cannot see with these eyes because the Spirit of God, His work is not a tangible work. When you get truth, you're set free. You shall know the truth, and what? The truth will make you free, yes. Freed from those things that once captured you and controlled you. We have received not the spirit of the world, but the Spirit who is from God, so that we may know the things freely given to us by God. Let's go further. Let's dig further into his role. When I did my study, I came up with about 30 to 35 things the Spirit of God does. You'll be happy to know we won't go through all 30 to 35 of them. But I'm going to spot maybe three, four of them that are important enough to underscore. Go from 1 Corinthians to Titus. Titus chapter 3. You get to the letters of Timothy. You go one further, one book further. The next letter is the one to Titus. 3 verse 5. If you like taking notes, I've given you an outline that you can follow. I fill mine in every week in preparing. And so I've got mine all filled in. And it helps me because thoughts disentangle themselves over the lips and through the fingertips. As you write your thoughts down, you'll grasp them. Even if you don't hang on to this very long, by just the writing it down of those things, it will help you. One of the four that I want to mention is the Spirit regenerates. He regenerates, verse 5. He saved us. This is a he referring to God the Father. God our Savior saved us, verse 5, not on the basis of deeds which we have done in righteousness, but according to his mercy, by the washing of, there's our word, regeneration and renewing by the Holy Spirit. What does that mean? That means when you and I were converted to Christ, regardless of our age, even though we may not have known anything about this, new life was given to us. If it were not for the Spirit's work, you and I would not know the new birth. 2 Corinthians 5:17, if anyone is in Christ, he is a new creation. All things have passed away. All things have become new. You know why that's true? Because of the work of the Spirit. When you say, I trust in the Lord Jesus Christ as my own personal Savior, I've determined I can't get myself to heaven on my own good works. I believe the Savior died for me on the cross, and I will take that death on my behalf, and I will place my faith and trust in Him. At that moment of salvation, you're given new life. It's called the new birth. John 3, Jesus said to Nicodemus, you must be born anew. And then he goes on to explain it must be by the Spirit and water. And the Spirit he has in mind is the Holy Spirit. Now look at verse 5 again. He saved us, referring to God. God saved us not on the basis of deeds which we have done in righteousness, but according to his mercy by the washing of regeneration. Look at that. Even the renewing by the Holy Spirit, we could read it. At conversion, we are cleansed within all of those things that have been characterizing our lives, put in one general category, sin. That is cleansed, that is washed away. Thanks to the work of the Holy Spirit, He regenerates us at conversion. And many would teach from this, and perhaps it's correct, that there is a continual renewing of the Spirit throughout the life of the believer. When we confess our sins, He is faithful and just to cleanse us from our sins
And

0: from all unrighteousness. The work of the Spirit is in the cleansing work of our lives. Think of washing clothing, of washing your car, washing. Now, this is the inside of your life. Because he's invisible, he does his invisible work inside that part of us that no surgeon's scalpel can ever reach. The word of God is alive and active and sharper than any two-edged sword, piercing to the division of soul and spirit. The word of God penetrates to the very place that no one else can reach. And when he reaches you with new truth and new life, he cleanses you. He washes you. Generate is to begin. To regenerate is to begin again. You began at birth from your mother's womb. But there must be a regeneration for you to say you are now in the family of God. You are born anew. It's a second birth. It's a spiritual birth. So the first thing we name is he regenerates us. Now back to 1 Corinthians. Told you we'd be moving back and forth. So let's go from Titus back to 1 Corinthians 12. Here we are, verse 12 of chapter 12. You'll see the second of the four we're going to point out that the Spirit does. 1 Corinthians 12, verse 12, even as the body is one and yet has many members, and all the members of the body, though they are many, are one. Hold on, that sounds like a tongue twister. Think of your own body. It's made up of head, arms, legs, fingers, toes, organs, that part which is seen, that part which isn't seen. All of it makes up our anatomy, and it's made up of many parts, or it's called here many members, but it's one body. So also is the body of Christ. The universal family of God is called in Scripture the body of Christ. Now, where's the Spirit at work in this? Look at verse 13. For by one Spirit, we were all baptized into one body. Whether Jews or Greeks, slaves or free, we were all made to drink of that one and the same Spirit. What does that mean? Paul is teaching the body truth, that is, in the family of God, called a body, there are many, many people, called here members. Many different functions carried about by many different ones. Some gifted in one area, others gifted in others. Now watch closely. How do we get this all amalgamated? How do we get all of this together? How does it become a unit? We have the Spirit to thank for that. Verse 13. For by one Spirit, we were all baptized into one body. But I'm a Jew, and I'm not a part of that Gentile. But he says, whether it be Jewish or Greeks, whether one be slave or free, the point is there is no status, there is no race, there is no separation. Regardless whether slaves are free, Jews or Greek, we were all made to drink of one Spirit. This occurred at salvation. Because of the erroneous teaching regarding the baptism of the Holy Spirit, you will perhaps read some who teach that you need to pray for the baptism of the Holy Spirit. You need to pray that you'll be baptized in the Spirit. Never once are we commanded to be baptized. It happens to us. It happens within us. Not because of what we decide, but part of coming to Christ includes the Spirit of God placing us into the body of Christ and also placing us into Christ himself. The original term bapto means to dip, literally to dip. And in ancient days, you would go to someone who would work with clothing, with fabric, who would dip a garment and would change the identity of the garment. You take a white garment and you dip it into scarlet dye, it comes out scarlet. You take a lost sinner and by the work of the Holy Spirit, dip that one, if you will, into the person and the work of Christ, the person comes out saved, born again. The work of the Spirit is to identify us with the body of Christ and with Christ himself. He baptizes us. You were born with certain colored eyes. You can pray all day and all night, and your eyes are going to still be that color. Some of you can't. Well, you put in contacts. That's not fair. Stay with my illustration. You got eyes that are originally that color. You're going to die with eyes that color. That's given to you. Baptism is like that. You have been placed into the body of Christ, and that is a marvelous permanent place to be. In fact, permanent reminds me of Ephesians chapter 1. So let's go there next. Some of you are saying, I'm getting tired of this. I'm saying, I don't care. Ephesians chapter 1. If it were all in one section of scripture, I'd keep you in one section, but it isn't. So you've got to turn from one to another. I know it's hard work, but try turning those pages. Here we read, he seals us. Ephesians 1 verse 13. Referring to Christ, in him you also, after listening to the message of truth, the gospel of your salvation, having also believed, you were sealed in him, in whom? In Christ, with the Holy Spirit of promise. He permanently secured our salvation when we came to know Jesus. We have the Spirit of God to thank for securing us in our salvation. There's another right here in Ephesians, and that's chapter 4, verse 30. Turn ahead to 4:30. Do not grieve the Holy Spirit of God, by whom you were sealed for the day of redemption. Another reference to this personal or permanent securing work of the Holy Spirit. Here we are, hearing the truth. We believe it. We become aware of the gospel. We trust in the Lord Jesus Christ. Watch closely. You were sealed for the day of redemption. So the Spirit of God seals us. What does that mean? That means we're his forever. A seal is a seal. A divine seal is a permanent seal. You have any idea how many people live their lives never sure of their salvation, praying that they will not lose what God has given them, or praying that they will not sin so badly that they will wake up one day and they'll be lost again? I have a great question for those who think like that. How bad is too bad that you have moved from saved to lost? No one can ever answer that, because there is no such thing as the loss of salvation. Salvation is a gift, and God doesn't take his gift back. We receive the gift, and as a result, we are born again, and we can never be unborn. Our children were born into our family. They have our nature. They have our blood. They even have our temperaments in many ways, because they're in the family. They'll never be not a part of our family, same as it is because of the Spirit of God who seals us. And now one more great, John chapter 16. John 16, verse 13. I happen to like stuff like this, but I know for some of you it's a bit of a chore. John 16, 13. Follow there with me. When he, referring to the Spirit of truth comes, he will guide you into all the truth. He will not speak on his own initiative, but whatever he hears, he will speak and will disclose to you what is to come. So there is the illuminating work of the Spirit. We have four of them now. Four. He regenerates, he baptizes or re-identifies us with Christ, he seals us, and he now, according to this verse, illumines us. See what it says? He guides you into all truth. Listen to me. When we began this message some time back, you did not know some of the things you now know. The reason you now know them is because of the work of the Spirit. He uses a gift that I may have, and he uses my voice and words that you can understand, but they sink in because of the work of the Spirit. Now you know why the person you bring with you who isn't saved and sits through a message like this, bored to tears, you know now why they're bored. They don't have the Spirit. To them, it's just a lot of gobbledygook. They're all concerned about when's that guy going to be through? When's he going to stop yelling? When is this going to be over? Why did I ever say I would come and sit in this meeting? You know why? They're not saved. Or they're walking in the flesh. But let's stay with the thought that they don't have the Spirit. It takes the Spirit to illuminate truth. That's why it's exciting for you. That's why when you get the truth, it changes the way you want to live, the way you want to respond to life. It changes your attitude. It changes your response to people that are difficult. You've begun to grasp the truth, and he has guided you into the truth. I'm going to give you three words that you need to remember. Revelation, inspiration, illumination. Revelation has to do with God giving his word. He reveals his word to a set number of people for about a 1,500-year period of time. In the days of the writing of the Bible, God revealed his word. Revelation has ceased. There is no more revealing of divine truth. I don't care what people tell you. I don't care how convinced others may be. When they say they heard from God last night, check and see what they had for supper. May have been a bad enchilada. Or they may have been awakened because of a dream and they thought that was God speaking. God no longer reveals divine truth. It's contained within the covers of this book. He reveals his truth. Inspiration. That has to do with the writing, the recording of the truth that God has revealed. That ceased. Now, we may be inspired to write songs or inspired to write poetry or inspired to write certain notes of encouragement. That's a different kind of inspiration. This inspiration has the word miracle connected to it. Theopneustos is the word. It means God breathing his word into human beings. And a select number of people took a stylus in their hand and without error, they wrote the original manuscript of scripture. That's called inspiration. That ceased. But illumination goes on to this very moment. Because we live in a land where there is every type and style and font and color and size text of the Bible, we tend to take it for granted. But you go to a country that doesn't have a Bible. Oh, let me tell you, they'd love you to tear one page out and leave it with them. Why? Because it is like no other writing. It is the revealed, inspired, written word of God that will illumine them for life.
1: 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It is the revealed, inspired truth of the living God, and the Holy Spirit makes it come alive every time you open it. This is Insight for Living, and Chuck Swindoll is presenting a message titled Getting Reacquainted with the Spirit of Power. And right now, I want to mention that Insight for Living has an engaging Bible study for this series. 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I'm Clayton Bjellum. 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
12: At full time in the 2003 Rugby World Cup between Australia and England, the sides were equal. The teams were still tied with only 35 seconds to go of extra time. The ball is passed back to Johnny Wilkinson. With his wrong foot under immense pressure from 30 metres, Wilkinson made the kick. England wins the Rugby World Cup for the first time. What a moment. What pressure on Johnny Wilkinson to make that kick. It's amazing to think that Wilkinson had been preparing for that kick since he was 13, all the time under the same coach. It was said that Wilkinson has practiced every day, thousands of kicks, to prepare himself for that moment. Wilkinson reminds us that we need to prepare for life as well. The Bible encourages us to renew our minds and our hearts so that we are ready to handle anything that life throws at us. Take some time to consider how you might allow the Spirit of God to impact your life so that you are ready to deal with whatever the future holds.
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3: When you hear about the mega churches of Australia and around the world, you can start to believe that this is how the church grows. 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He spoke of the start of the military dictatorship of his country in 1962. By 1966, all foreigners, including all missionaries, were expelled from the country. The church cannot own property. The church is not allowed to start new organisations. The church is not allowed to hold public rallies or events. How can the church grow under these circumstances? In 1966, when the missionaries left Myanmar, Christians made up 1% of the population. When the foreigners returned in the late 1980s, what had happened to the church? It had grown to 8% of the population. The Spirit of God and committed people is ultimately what grows the church, not just big budgets and large staff.
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7: In Proverbs 30, the writer reminds us to look at the world in wonder. Notice stately lions and busy ants and strutting roosters and lizards in kings' palaces. Marvel at the way of an eagle in the sky and a snake on a rock and a man with a young woman. Practice wonder. But the chapter also mentions things we don't understand, like the fool who gets plenty to eat, or the servant who becomes king. It's an upside-down world, full of ambiguity and subtlety, and we are meant to wonder, because the wondering reminds us of who we are in our smallness and who God is in his sovereignty. The wondering makes us come to God empty-handed, and we say sorry for trying to shrink him down to someone we could understand or manage or analyze. Lord, we're sorry. 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
2: So let me ask you, do you like it when other people honour you? Sure you do. But what exactly does it mean to honour someone? Hi, I'm Bernie Diamond from ChristianityWorks.com. I've thought about this and I've come to the conclusion that respect and honour are two sides of the one coin. Respect is something we feel for someone in our hearts. Honour is when we live out that respect. I remember bumping into a former Prime Minister of Australia on a plane once, and what struck me in this brief encounter was that he was so incredibly courteous to me, a complete stranger, a nobody. When he was Prime Minister, he was renowned for treating the people who drove him around and opened the doors for him, as well as he treated presidents and royalty. See, in his heart, he respects the nobodies like you and me, and so honouring people just flows out of him naturally. You know something? We love being around people like that. God made a simple command in the Bible, honour everyone. It's good advice.
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2: Hi, I'm Bernie Diamond. A good friend of mine, Max, happens to be a chicken farmer. Now, the other day, he presents me with a carton of eggs, and each egg had the date it was laid neatly written on top. Wow, that's really clever. I wonder how Max got those chickens to lay eggs with date stamps on them. What an amazing step in the evolution of the humble chook. You don't believe me, do you? But if the chicken evolved, well, why not? Evolution's all about random genetic mutations. I mean, there's a much higher probability of something simple, like eggs with date stamps, than, say, the chicken in the first place. Unless you don't think someone actually wrote the dates on the eggs, do you? That'd be Max. Okay, then, but who created the chook in the first place? You don't think... I mean, that'd be God, wouldn't it?
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4: I met a couple in Adelaide in their 60s. They'd struggled with infertility and then fell pregnant with twins. One of the pregnancies was ectopic and didn't survive. The other baby was severely disabled. When he was 3.5 years old, he died. For 5 years, the parents could do nothing. They grieved and longed for another child, but couldn't have one. After 5 years, though, they said to each other, "We're still alive. What shall we do?" They had experience in electronics and English teaching, so they went to serve in a needy community in Bishkek, Kyrgyzstan, for 10 years. They said to me, "Make sure you tell people that it's possible to keep going. Even after you lose your only child, God still has a plan." Their words stayed with me. We're still alive. What shall we do?
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5: Shane Warne's marriage finally succumbed to the pressure of his foolish behaviour. His wife had had enough after news of another tawdry affair was splashed across the paper. This had happened too many times for her to continue in the marriage. Several years before the final break, and after another story broke about Warne's behaviour, he spluttered in a TV interview that someone was out to wreck his marriage. Warne was right. Someone was out to wreck his marriage, and eventually they succeeded. Who was that? Simple. Shane Warne. Warne's story is another reminder to us that we will reap what we sow. If we sow uncontrolled and foolish behaviour, we will reap a crop of bitterness and tears for yourself and those who love you. Paul the Apostle wrote a note to his friends and he gave them some great advice. Let us not become weary in doing good, for at a proper time we will reap a harvest if we do not give up. It was good advice then and it's still good advice today.
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1: I read an article recently which said that children are not born obsessed with speed and productivity. We make them that way. Parents, wanting their children to be successful, push them into as many different activities as possible. The pressure on children to succeed in an ever-increasing number of activities has been called hyper-parenting. At its heart, the motivation is to make our kids more successful in an increasingly competitive world. Perhaps a better strategy would be to give our kids less activity and more love and time. All of us need the very basic things from our parents. We all long for unconditional love and uncluttered time. These two gifts are harder than we imagine. Before we can give unconditional love, we need to have experienced it. Our ultimate source of this love is God. If we can know and experience God's love, we may have the ability to give that same love to our children and save us from hyper-parenting.
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0: Hi, this is Chuck Swindoll with Insight for Living on 96.3. It's the weekend, and a lot of us are recovering from our week in the workplace. Through our occupation, we earn a living so that our families have the resources needed to sustain a chosen lifestyle. And that's as God designed it. G'day, I'm Clayton Bjellin, and today on Insight for Living, Chuck Swindoll will remind us that the rhythm of our work should include leisure. Now, that's not a command to take a vacation. Rather, it's a spiritual attitude that creates space for knowing God and enjoying His presence. So let's resume our study that Chuck titled, Strengthening Your Grip on Leisure.
1: Into chapter 1 of Genesis, where it reads, God created. Do you observe what God did? He says that the earth was formless and void, and there was darkness over the surface of the troubled waters. And in God's genius, He put together form and order out of that which was void of both. God came on the scene, and as He found it in disarray, He began to put it together in an orderly, organized fashion. He loves order. And it began to display the beauty of His handiwork, and He flung the stars into space, and He called light in, and He separated matter that was solid from matter that was space, and He pushed it aside, and He built the canvas of the universe above us, and He painted His world there that still displays His glory. He put it all together so that mankind throughout time would, in just viewing the spaces above Him, see the glory of God. It's fabulous when you enter into the experience of this creative act. Oh, I cannot create something from nothing. I must begin with where I am and use the matter He's given me in my head. But there are recesses there that are never, ever expressed unless I take time to create. For you, it may not be the writing of a book or the putting together of poetry or the study of animals or flowers or the world of a garden and watching it grow. But to have leisure means you find a way of expressing that part of you that makes you you. I love it that God did not simply create and then stand back and move on to the next. He communicated. See verse 22, it's right here in front of us. He talked to the birds and to those fishes, and He says, be fruitful and multiply and fill the waters in the seas and let the birds multiply on the earth. He reached out and He got in touch. Verse 31 says that He found favor in it. It was very good, including the making of man and woman. His creative work that led to His communication was not a waste of time. It was not a little significant. It was not lazy or irresponsible. It was a full expression of divinity. He communicated. He talked. And on top of it all, that beautiful weekend that followed, isn't it great? Verse 2. He set aside His work and He rested. He invented the weekend. You ask the average Southern Californian if he had a good weekend. You know what he'll tell you? He'll tell you where he went, how far he drove, how much he spent, what all he was involved in doing. And he still doesn't answer the question, did you have a good weekend? T.S. Eliot, with fierce cynicism, writes, and the wind shall say, here were a decent, godless people, their only monument, an asphalt road, and 1,000 lost golf balls. Look again, God stopped. He wasn't tired. It wasn't because there was not something else to do. It wasn't because He had run out of things to fill His time. It was a deliberate stopping of work. so that there could be a deliberate beginning of leisure to look at, to gather the value of it, to think it through. Forgive me if it just shocks you, but to enjoy it all. We are a crazy bunch, ladies and gentlemen, really crazy. As soon as we are unproductive, meaning turning something out with our hands, and as soon as the only purpose is enjoyment, guilt comes up out of the swamp. I mean, ready to latch onto you. And he is green and he's got barbs all over him and fangs that drip with venom. What in the world is happening to our generation? Why must every moment be so blame productive? For what? For what? How much will it take to satisfy? Rockefeller answers wisely, a little bit more than a man has. You want my definition of leisure? Whether you want it or not, I'm giving it to you. It means taking time to imitate God. That's leisure. Taking time to imitate God. My son and I were in a Hallmark store a number of years ago, my older son and I. As I recall, we were looking for a Mother's Day card, and they got so mushy that he began to lose interest in them right away. And he moved back to the posters that were held back in a large rack in the rear of that store. And then he called me back after he studied them for several minutes, and he found one that he liked. I'll never forget it. It was a large picture of a boat sitting on a lake. The sun was either just setting or just rising from the behind the bushes there along the shoreline. Two lazy fishing lines were in the water with little ripples running out from them. And at the bottom of this quiet scene, two words: take time. Take time. He put his arm around me and he said, "Dad, I like that. The only longing in my heart is that I didn't take enough time." Irretrievable. Take time. Time to rest. Time to think. Time to communicate. Time to listen. Time to create. Time to know God. A.W. Tozer wrote, "May not the inadequacy of much of our spiritual experience be traced back to our habit of skipping through the corridor of the kingdom as children in the marketplace, always chattering about everything, but pausing to learn the true value of nothing. Chatter, chatter, chatter, talk, talk, talk, Sunday, Sunday, Sunday, church, church, church, Bible, Bible, Bible, pausing to learn the true value of nothing." Why? Because of the absence of leisure. When is the last time you read a good book all the way through and you didn't skip the poems? When was the last time you took that magazine and you took time to digest it right down to the art and the choice of color for those pictures that were chosen by a very highly trained, well-paid staff of editors? When was the last magazine you really digested? The last time you took a portion of God's word and just lived in it long enough to get deeper than print on the page. For some of you, it has been years. It says that God planted the garden in the east, verse 8, chapter 2. He placed the man there whom he had formed. He caused everything to grow that was in that garden. That must have been something beautiful. And as it grew, he watched man, he observed man as he was alone in the garden, tilling it, moving about through it. And by the way, work was created by God, and it's not a part of the curse. The sweat on the brow is a part of the curse. the thorns and thistles that would later grow in the garden, but not tilling the soil. He told man to keep it, and man did. But God began to notice something missing. There was a relationship missing in man's life. And it says in verse 18, the Lord said, it is not good for the man to be alone. You ever notice this? Man did not come to God one day and say, God, I mean, I've had it in the garden alone. I am really up to here with those lonely days and nights. It says God saw that it was not good for man to be alone. You know how God knew that? He took time to observe. He related. He anticipated the need before Adam even said it. Communication is that verbal relationship. Oh, but relating to people, that's that nonverbal. That's that being in touch, that ability to see without their having to say. That's part of leisure. You take time to study how your child is made. You observe that this is unlike your other children. And you move in to help. That's relating. And that's building a friendship. It takes time. You can't skate if you want it to be a real friendship. I was humored to hear from one of our staff members this past week. Someone had sent him a thank you note for something he had done related to his ministry. And the top of this thank you note was a cartoon. It was a picture of a thief with a gun out, pointing it to this victim, saying, give me all your valuables. And the victim was stuffing all of his friends into a sack. What do you stuff in the sack when the thief says, give me everything that's valuable? If you spend enough time in leisure thinking through life, you stuff your friends there. Joseph Piper, P-I-E-P-E-R, wrote a book in German. It was later translated into English called Leisure, The Basis of Culture. Don't miss that. The basis. Joseph Piper believes that leisure is the very basis of a culture, not the luxury. Leisure is an attitude of mind and a condition of the soul that fosters the capacity to perceive the reality of the world. He maintains that in our Western world, total labor has vanquished leisure. Unless we regain the art of silence and insight, the ability for non-activity, unless we substitute true leisure for our hectic amusements, we will destroy our culture and ourselves. Culture depends for its very existence on leisure, and leisure in its turn is not possible unless it has a durable living link with divine worship. It takes time, quietness, solitude. Oh, I hear you. I understand where you're coming from. Where you're coming from is where I live. I'm amazed at how people feel that I'm sort of in another world and I just kind of jump out of the study one day a week and then just jump back in again. Hey, I battle this thing like mad. Of all six people in our family, I am the most anxious. I say to my shame, I worry more than anyone else in our family. I am usually the most negative. I am seldom the one with the most vision and faith. That's my wife. That's her role. And God brings me up short sometime in those anxious moments and says, there are two pieces of counsel I want you to get, and then I want you to share. One of them is based on Matthew chapter 6, where Jesus is speaking. Love it. I need it. Matthew 6, verse 24 through verse 34. Jesus says, you cannot serve two masters. You will hate one and love the other, or you will hold to one and despise the other. You can't serve God and money. You can't come to know God and live and serve a competitive world, live in and can serve it and worship it. You cannot serve God and money. Gentlemen, ladies, you cannot serve both. Jesus said it. If your pursuit is to make a whole lot of money, you cannot serve God. Now, in the serving of God, he may graciously give you the outflow of prosperity, but you cannot serve money and at the same time tell yourself you're serving God. He said it. Now, believe this. And then throughout the rest of this, being God, he said it. Now, believe this. And then throughout the rest of this,

What are we going to have for supper? Oh, we had that last night. When am I going to get a new sport coat? I'm tired of blue. When am I going to ever get that gray sport coat? Oh, what are you going to wear tomorrow night? Oh, don't wear that. What are we going to have to drink tonight? What, we don't want iced tea or coffee? What do you want? Who really cares? Whether you wear blue, gray, green, or chartreuse, who cares? It's a non-essential. Who can add one inch to his stature, verse 27, by worrying? 6'9", junior high girl? No problem. You just need a 7'1" boy to go around with. You can't shrink one inch by worrying that you're 6'9" and only 13 years old. And who of you, by being anxious about tomorrow, will change one blessed thing about tomorrow? Nobody. That's impossible. So lay back. Now, let me tell you that when you do handle your worry factor, when you do deal with it, you'll get rid of the plastic. Doesn't mean the credit cards, though that might not be a bad idea. You'll get rid of the plastic stuff in your life. John Steinbeck, when everybody else was telling him to retire and watch out for the cholesterol intake and he should lay back and relax and you know, do those things that you normally think of, buy a rocker and rock in it, decided to get his dog named Charlie and to get a truck and to drive thousands of miles across America and see what he observed. Put it in a book called Travels with Charlie in Search of America. Now that is a creative title, isn't it? He said he discovered that we're living in a cellophane age. Everything's plastic. He stopped at a little cafe one evening. He said the table linen was plastic. The butter dish, plastic. The sugar and crackers were wrapped in cellophane. The jelly was in a small plastic coffin sealed with cellophane. It was early evening. I was the only customer. Even the waitress wore a sponge apron. She wasn't happy. She wasn't unhappy. She wasn't anything. Later, a friend told him, if in all of your travels you come on a man with guts, mark the place. I want to see him. I haven't seen anything but cowardice and expediency. This used to be a nation of giants. Where have the giants gone? You can't defend a nation with a board of directors. It takes men. Where are they? You know why there aren't men? Because there isn't leisure. Ladies and gentlemen, you have to deliberately stop worrying about the non-essentials, unchangeables, and the impossibles. Hebrews 4, don't take the time to turn. Says we got to be afraid of missing that rest. There remains a rest. You know what it tells me? It tells me, secondly, consciously start taking time for leisure. Consciously start taking time for leisure. I'll tell you what, your world will come together. You'll be amazed. I'm starting to do that. It's amazing what insights God gives you when you're at leisure. A very hassled, weary, exhausted father on Friday evening stumbled into his front door thinking, what a great evening to sit in my favorite easy chair and to relax with the paper. He turned the knob very gingerly so that the children would not know he was home yet. He closed the door very quietly, found his slippers, and just as soon as he sat down in the chair with his paper, suddenly he looked up and there was his son in his lap saying, "Hi, Dad, let's play." Realizing his need to be quiet and to repair, he thought, "What could I have him do?" There had been a moon probe that week, and the newspaper carried a large picture of Earth that was taken from some distance away, and he thought, "I'll get some scissors and I'll cut this into a puzzle." So he cut the huge picture of the Earth into pieces of various shapes and sizes, and he gave the boy a cellophane tape and said, here's a puzzle. You go to your room, and when you get it finished, you bring it back after you tape it all together. He thought he had bought an hour, maybe two. 10 minutes' time, the son was back. "There it is, Dad." Held it up. He said, "How did you do that so quick?" He says, "It's easy, Dad. You see, there's a picture of a man on the back.

And Daddy, when you put the man together, the world comes together. Ladies and gentlemen, not until we put the man together.

Father, we realize that in this world in which we live, there are enemies that attack. And one of the greatest of all the enemies is the tendency within us to worry. What a waste of time that is. We remember the words of your son, which we have just heard today, that we are not to be anxious. We're not to be anxious about tomorrow. We're not to be anxious about today. Deliver us from the sin of worry. Once that is conquered, once we've taken care of that, leisure will come easier and more often, and we will get the most out of it. So we pray that we will set aside the things that drain us, drain our energy and drain our time and keep us in the grip of disturbance and inner turmoil. So I pray that you will make that happen, Father, in a very special way. Next, Lord, I pray that you will help us to realize the value of Christ being the center of our existence. As the little boy discovered, when you put the man together, the world comes together. So help us, we pray, to come to terms with this and to remember that you have promised us peace in this life. You have given us a purpose and a direction and a hope and a security that comes with Christ. Therefore, I pray that we may be able to relax in that and truly enter into the rest that you have provided for us through him. Therefore, Lord, I pray that you will enable us as we come to terms with these things to fully and completely rest in you, our shield and our defender. Especially do I pray for those who have been strangers to this life and lifestyle. May they come to realize its value and reap the benefits of that in the days and the years to come. I pray all of this in the name of Jesus, who loved us and gave himself for us, even your Son, Christ the Lord.

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1: When we come to this tension, this build-up, people are wanting it. And I strongly encourage it because we're moving away from the free love of maybe the 70s and coming towards a deepening connection with people.
2: In a world of instant gratification and swipe right romance, we've largely lost the art of the wait. We've traded the deep, quiet ache of anticipation for the quick fix of the immediate. Today, we're exploring the beauty of the slow burn romance. Our guest today is Joanne Wilson, who's a counsellor and neuropsychotherapist. Join us as we talk about why slowing down might be the best way to move forward and how returning to a state of yearning can actually draw us closer to the heart of the Creator. That's Joanne Wilson, and I'm Brett Ryan for Focus on the Family, Australia. Well, welcome back, Jo.
1: Hey, thank you for having me.
2: This is going to be an interesting conversation. So we often talked about couples and we talk about marriage and we talk about parenting, but this is really centering about singles and those who are dating. So I think this is going to be an interesting conversation. So why don't we just delve right into it right now and say, what's returning to yearning really mean?
1: Well, it's quite a move away from maybe what you might be seeing in the movies, depending on what you're watching, might be expecting on a dating app, but it's actually a subtle way of building emotional attention in a building relationship, I would say. It's not playing hard to get, but mm-hmm. it's more of a beautiful way of yearning for someone instead of the quick fix that we're quite used
2: yeah.
1: to.
2: And we do like that, don't we? We've actually got that instant gratification. If we see something, we want it. And we feel, especially this generation, very entitled. You do you. It's all about you. They're the media images or the media messages that they're receiving. And so we want that instant fix. But the Bible and God are countercultural. It's done in reverse. And hence, going back to the slow burn or the romance. And I think there'll be people here going, that's what I wanted, but I delved too early and I've got the scars to prove it. Are you seeing mm-hmm. that in the clinical setting when people who have, you know, pushed the boundary, they've went over the boundary and then they live with regret?
1: So much. And I think there would be, most of the people that I would see come in scarred from the lack of self-discipline around this area. They've either, the consequences could be they've mismatched with somebody, they've become pregnant to somebody and they've married and they're really not that aligned when it comes to some key preferences, values, those types of things. Or they've just ended up being hurt emotionally by someone that they trusted way too quickly. So there are so many different, it's obvious, the medical problems that evolve when we jump in too quickly, the emotional scars, need, the Bible is telling us, it's encouraging us to, there are so many different beautiful verses that we can rely on to really ask us to do not arouse or awaken love until it so desires from Song of Songs. That's a beautiful Bible verse that's just encouraging us to slow it down when we don't. But you're right, the consequences are rife in the counselling room.
2: Yeah, very much so. I mean, as a preparation, there was a statement that said the heart's pace. It's not as the heart wants what the heart wants, but God in his infinite love for all of us wants us to be shaped into becoming more like him, his character. And so that means that it's not necessarily the destination, it's actually the journey to get there. And so those aspects of self-discipline, which I'm sure we'll talk about in a few moments' time, the fact is that they will help shape our character now and into the future.
1: And I think when you do slow things down, it becomes so much more discerning. Like, it's so important to know that patience is a signal of wisdom, that you can get to enjoy meeting people, but you don't necessarily end up with them. And so when you've got that lovely yearning for someone that develops for the right person, it really sets up your relationship with a solid foundation of knowledge, how they respond under stress, how you navigate that differently, what their families are like, all of those beautiful things that are really important to know and to embrace and celebrate differences. But yeah, I couldn't agree with that more to be able to embrace that.
2: I think one of the things that added to going too fast, too soon, another thing is that if we base our relationship on physical contact, the physical intimacy, and don't base it on a firmer foundation of respect and honor and integrity and compassion and kindness, and we build upon it, it's actually, you know, that's where deeper intimacy is built, not just going straight into the physical side of things. Because I, unfortunately, you know, many people would be able to relate to this, and myself included, that when Kate was involved in a car accident, you know, we weren't able to be physically intimate for months, you know, about a year and a half, because of her pain and things like that. So if we based our relationship on physical intimacy, our relationship was destined to fail. But because we had a foundation on God, we were able to go through the hard times, and it was difficult, it was challenging, but our friendship developed. And I actually think that's a little bit of the slow burn romance. It's a little bit of the yearning that actually built our foundation that has now been, you know, for over three decades now.
1: Yes, and distance can occur unexpectedly between couples. Like, you sadly experience some trauma and accidents and things like that. But yeah, you mentioned visual. It made me realize how we're really fighting the flesh, because particularly if I was to stereotype you blokes, you're very visual. It takes a lot of self-discipline to remain godly and to keep your eyes focused on what is true and what is right and what is holy. And then I think about neuroscience and our brains that are wired for pleasure and away from pain. Our brains are wired for the shortcut. We want the quickest way that we can do whatever it is that we're trying to do. And sometimes that has us leading to poor decisions because it was the quick fix. So it's really, I can't emphasize enough how patience that reflects wisdom is really, really intertwined with being able to have that self-discipline. So really meditating on those scriptures about that is so important to encourage the slow burn.
2: Yeah. Do you think more people are wanting this now? Do you think that they're actually realizing that the quick fix, the dopamine high, I get my excitement and I get my euphoria from the quick fix, and whether it's visually or, you know, looking at inappropriate imagery, I think there's a shift towards everyone wanting that slow romance. Do you think that's happening?
1: I agree. Yes. I think the sense of delayed gratification is actually proving to be worthwhile. Some dating apps are reporting that when they type in the yearn index, that there's an 80% shift in people longing for this.
2: Sorry. Say that again. So there's a yearn index. What is that?
1: Apparently it's people who are, they set up these polls within the dating apps, and people are shifting to, 81% of people want the yearn. There's like another 74% said that they feel more self-assured when there's a lot of emotional tension in the mix, not even physical. So I guess because they've got the data there and they can, they've got their audience that they can poll all sorts of things. But I find that fascinating. You know, I'm one of those smug marrieds like you for many, many years. So I can't say that for first-hand knowledge on a dating app of late, but I haven't seen myself, but that's what they're reporting, is that people are actually wanting this, which makes sense because, like we've said, like everything is immediate. There's no delayed gratification, and it makes us feel empty, and it's good for the moment. But, you know, even, so many things that we can fall prey to. It's good to talk about someone badly in the minute. It makes us feel powerful and, behind their back, but it really is distasteful in, you know, down the track. It makes me feel yuck when you can't really embrace people and see their beautiful aspects, even if you don't agree with them. But, when we come to this tension, this build-up, people are wanting it.
2: Yeah.
1: And I strongly encourage it, because we're moving away from the free love of maybe the 70s and coming toward a deepening connection with people. And I think that this next generation is really embracing things like altruism, being more mindful of less drinking. I think it's really exciting to see this educated wave of, people that are coming through making wise decisions. So encourage that, spread that.
2: So having said that, I mean, we live in a very highly sexualized world and people know that and it's in our face and it's on the movies, it's on the TV, it's on our screens, it's one click available and we can get access to a variety of different things. So there'll be people here saying, it's all very well for you, you're married, Brett, and you're married, Joe, I'm single, but what do I do about my sexuality? And how do I deal in trying to say, you know, whatever is true, whatever is noble, whatever is a good report, think and dwell upon those things. It's really tough.
1: Yes, it is. And I think I do. I will never forget being single and thinking, am I ever going to meet the right person? I think just praying to God that you're praying for your future partner. That's what I used to do. And whatever he's doing right now or they're doing right now, I just ask that you look after them and pray for our future union together and just really wanting to place your faith in God and that person and for that self-control and self-discipline. There are so many different ways and strategies of celebrating your sexuality and just having that trust in yourself and being feminine or being masculine and being fit and healthy is such a great way of expressing that appropriately.
2: Yeah.
1: But I really, really like the fact that, you know, when you're thinking about just putting that in the waiting room, I love that term of just saying, this is for now, it's not forever. You're not asked to repress your sexuality, which can lead into, something we might talk about later, but just being able to not repress it, but embrace it and put it in a God's waiting room is a nice way of putting it.
2: Yeah, I think that is. I think it's a good imagery. And the fact is we're all fallen short of our ideal and married couples have other issues. And you might say, oh, look at them. They've got their person and I don't. And it's not all rosy. There are difficulties on the other side. So the grass is not always greener. But the fact is it's not, you know, God punishing you. God has given us our sexuality. It's a gift that he's given to us. So he doesn't want us to be ashamed of it. He doesn't want us to shun it. He actually wants to say, hey, everyone's got issues. We're all tempted. And whether we put that to rest and we find other things that are healthy for us, or we pick it up each time. And each time we do that, we're going to feel guilt and shame and all those myriad of different emotions. But the fact is, you know, we all have to deal with issues that come along our way, married or non-married, single or in a relationship. We all have different issues to deal with.
1: Yeah, Brett, it makes me think about comparison too, the comparison between being maybe possibly lonely and single and married and lonely or married with embroiled in differences. And I think life is full of pitfalls and joy. And if you could consider yourself single right now, that you will have the joy of comparison. The fact that you are waiting or if you're attracted to someone and you can enjoy that slow burn, how heightened is the joy when you actually do decide to commit and enjoy each other and enjoy the most incredible intimate marriage moving forward. But you've got to have that comparison first, like that instant gratification just takes all of that away.
2: Yeah.
1: And that's about life. When you've had, like you and Kate have experienced the tragedy of a car accident and healing, and you've got that awful experience, but you've also got the heightened joy of what came after that and good times ahead. And so that is a life well lived, isn't it?
2: Absolutely. Our guest today is Joanne Wilson, and I'm Brett Ryan, and you're listening to Focus on the Family Australia.
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2: Welcome back. Our guest today is counsellor and neuropsychotherapist Joanne Wilson, and we're talking about the returning to yearning and the slow burn romance. And you're listening to Focus on the Family, Australia. Well, before the break, we've been talking about this slow burn romance. And so just to recap, what are the benefits, do you feel?
1: Well, the benefits of honouring timing over urgency gives us an indication of wisdom that we've been patient and we've had self-discipline to enjoy the delayed gratification of a wonderful and intimate relationship moving forward, both emotionally and physically. And people report, even in that slow burn phase, that they have a greater sense of self-confidence because it's being able to go slowly and be able to explore even yourself as someone is discovering the beautiful you and the best version of you. So I think there are a multitude of benefits, but they're probably the key ones that stand out to me.
2: But unfortunately, the church has not done this well in the past, and I think they're doing a lot better, but it has been...
1: The good intention.
2: Yeah, the good intention. Was, you know, it was said, don't get pregnant, don't get an STD, don't have sex before marriage. And that was it. That was the sort of the thou shalt nots, rather than talking about the why or alternatively what other ways they can deal with it. But what have you seen in the clinical practice when people have been brought up with it, that sex was wrong, sex is bad, sex is, you know, you only have to do it because you have to do it. But they've been brought up with an idea that it really wasn't a healthy thing. And unfortunately, that has a flow-on effect to their marriages.
1: Yeah, and I think families, Christian families, again, with good intention, the church is trying to teach this delayed gratification, the consequences of intimacy too quick or jumping into a relationship without finding out a lot about your partner. It's common sense. Yeah. However, the way it's delivered, it is very, really saddens me that so many Christian people have come into the counselling room that have since become married and have repressed their sexuality, that it's all bad, that they've gone so far as to almost not celebrate their sexuality or even know what to do with it. And so we know it's such a beautiful gift in a marriage. However, they've almost become, well, yeah, not almost, some of them are dysfunctional when it comes to intimacy in a marriage. And it's because of their long years of being raised in a family where it was shut it down, repress it, it's not there, don't do anything with your, just focus on the Bible and focus on other things and go and get fit. And I think it's a really important message just to say that desire is a great thing. It is how you are designed. Mm-hmm. You are created visually to enjoy one another.
2: Yeah.
1: And impulse is not there to be led. It's there to be managed with self-discipline, if that makes sense.
2: Yeah, no, that's absolutely. And I think when you look at couples going into marriage, you want to set them up for success, but it really starts off not just when they're dating. It's actually how they've been brought up in a home that is not afraid of their body. They've been taught about respecting their own bodies and taught them well. So we at Focus on the Family Australia are really into, it's never too early to talk to your kids about the big issues, because it's not a matter of if, it's a matter of when they're going to be exposed to things. And what better way to start is that mums and dads talk about it in a much more age-appropriate and in a really positive way. So we have to get out of our comfort zone and talk about it. And then it's not just a one-off conversation, it's an ongoing conversation. And especially when they start getting more mature in the teenage years and the young adult years, we should still continue to keep the conversation going and not shun away from these things.
1: I think it's so easy not to. In parenting in general, it's easy just to not follow through with consequences. It's easier not to have those tough conversations about discipline, and particularly when it comes to intimacy and sex. Let's just kind of leave that one or leave it to your partner and assume that they're going to talk about it. So I love that, Brett, that you're reminding everybody to really focus on what are the important hot topics that we can't ignore and leave it to some other person says something, or they see it on a screen, or they get the wrong information from someone else.
2: And we also know that, you know, the internet or their friends are a wealth of positive experiences and advice. So, mum and dads, we do need to really speak about that. And we've got a variety of resources if you'd like to have access to those. So right now, a person who may have broken their, you know, they didn't do the yearning, they didn't do the slow burn, they went too fast too soon, And they're feeling a little bit uncomfortable because, you know, what's going to happen to me now? Am I ever going to find my lifelong partner and I'm damaged goods, that type of mentality? What would you like to say to them?
1: Well, I think when it comes to all of these topics that beautiful people present to me in the counselling room, that we all put ourselves on the same gradient. There are none of us that are more or less than ourselves. And I think people do present in counselling. And please, if you are considering it, I encourage you to go and speak to somebody out loud, a trusted confidant or someone that you really think that you can trust on an intimate topic. But yeah, just being able to express your guilt and shame and being able to get real, if that's what the emotions are, but being able to know that all sins are the same. I used to find that quite a struggle when I was a young child and reading the Bible and say, I didn't do that sin, but how could I judge that person when we've all done the same types of sins together? We're all a fallen world, I guess I'm trying to say there. So,
2: unfortunately, we do have this hierarchy of sins, but all sin is the same. And the fact is, I remember speaking to a number of young adults groups over the last number of years, and I mentioned this and talking about a spirit of virginity. If we believe that God is the God of redemption, a God of forgiveness, then who are we to judge ourselves that we can't be forgiven? And so I like that idea where we have a spirit of virginity. We may not be physically a virgin anymore, but we have that spirit that we've been made new and all things can be made.
1: I love that.
2: Yeah, so all things can be made new and nothing is too far gone. And so you may feel like you're broken, but you're not broken because God is close to the brokenhearted. And I think it's really important that we actually share that message that, you know, despite our backgrounds, despite our poor choices, and if we had them all over again, we may do things differently. But I think young people need to hear those stories of restoration.
1: Beautiful. And how many references are there of being born again in Christ? And so to be enjoying a relationship where you can truly forgive yourself as well. So having that assurance that God forgives you, but a big part of that is to take it to the next level and make sure that you truly forgive yourself. So there's no point hanging on to that yourself, because otherwise it's going to hold you back as well. So it will affect your relationship. So yeah, it's enjoyable as a relationship therapist, particularly in a Christian setting, is to help encourage people to contribute to their relationship as the best version of themselves. And importantly, what goes with that is self-forgiveness.
2: You mentioned, and I thought it'd be good to end it, our conversation, that you thought it's a good imagery about the waiting room, you know, delaying those things and that, you know, we think that we have to get everything done really quickly, but we have to take our time, and sometimes we have to stay in the waiting room, and it's not seen as a punishment. It's a scene of how am I growing in the character of God, who He wants me to be? Am I developing the skill of discipline? You know, am I developing the character of, you know, being disciplined in not having to have everything all at once? What other things can we do in this waiting room or the waiting time between when we desire these things, and we all have desires, but waiting for that right person?
1: Oh, Brett, I don't like the waiting room. Do you like the waiting room?
2: No.
1: I really don't like it. I think it's just worth just recognizing that it's not a pleasant place to sit in. It's frustrating. It can be dark. It can feel hopeless. It's not a nice place to be. Maybe sometimes people like to tread water, but I certainly don't. I'm too impatient. And so I think not knowing what's happening next is where you really have to have your faith in God. And you know what I love? It is, you know, that reminder that this is your place to really refine the best version of you, which is always going to still be imperfect. But this is your chance to work out what you do like.
2: Yeah.
1: Read books about, I used to read books about being single and how to do it better, how to be amongst couples and do that better, how to enjoy different experiences and being able to say yes to new things that I, you know, might not be able to do when I'm in a couple situation. So I think embracing what the waiting room is and how hard it can be, but also why would you just sit there and wait in a waiting room when you could be picking up a magazine full of interesting information that's going to enhance the best version of you.
2: Yeah, very, very good. Well, thank you once again for this really helpful conversation. I'm sure there'll be many people who feel this is really helpful for their, not only for them personally, but also to equip parents to be more bold in talking about this topic. Mm. And for those who have maybe they've broken their value systems for a variety of reasons, but there is hope because we put our hope in Jesus Christ.
1: Beautiful. Love chatting to you.
2: If you'd like to find out more about Joanne Wilson, you can go to her website at relationshiprejuvenator.com. And as we wrap up today, remember that the slow burn isn't just about romance, it's about the soul. In our rush for the immediate, we often bypass the very yearning that God uses to refine us. By choosing to slow down and embrace the wait, we aren't just building stronger, more resilient relationships, we are actually mirroring the patience of the Creator. Whether you are single or married, don't be afraid of the ache of anticipation. It's in that quiet space of longing where we often find ourselves closest to the heart of God. If you'd like to find out more about romance and other ways to improve your relationship and singleness, you can go to our website at families.org.au. On behalf of the entire team here at Focus, I'm Brett Ryan. I hope you'll join us again for another edition of Focus on the Family, Australia.
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13: Hi, welcome to Momentum for another week. And this week we've got another interesting show for you. 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All our previous podcasts are on there. Lots of information that really will help you on your journey. 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And guys, don't forget our car line, 1-800-000-MEN. 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And so today we have back with us Peter Sukia. And Peter is a amazing lady. She's a Christian lady. She's a Christian counselor with couples, and she's also a life coach. It's amazing. Maybe life coaches. I've never had a life coach. Maybe I need one. So maybe people can ring me up and tell me if I need a life coach. Peter, welcome.
14: Oh, thank you, Des. Well, great to be here with you again.
13: That's cool. Now, the subject we're going to talk about today is an interesting one, and it's one that I guess we sort of skirt around a bit, but we don't talk about so much, and that is being a people pleaser. And when you look at that word, you'd say, oh, you know, it's really good to be a people pleaser. You know, it makes our life easier. We get more friends if we're a people pleaser. So there's lots of positives in that sense. But there is a negative side. So Peter, tell us about what it is about being a people pleaser that's not so good.
14: If we are chronically pleasing other people in neglect of ourselves, we have a problem.
13: Yeah.
14: It's a little bit like if we're on a plane and we take the oxygen mask to breathe first so that we can help others.
13: We are
14: not going to help anyone if we just go on that plane passing out all the oxygen masks and we are not breathing.
13: Yeah.
14: So we need to look after ourselves in a good way so that we can care for others. So it does not involve neglect. So that's the problem.
13: Yes.
14: A people pleaser is someone that neglects themselves in favour of other people, and it's chronic.
13: So what would they do? What would that look like in, you know, a real world scenario? You know, you've got John. John is a guy who likes to help people. You know, he's always a good buddy to people. He's always doing stuff. What is it about his world that alarm bells would go off and say, you know, man, you need to think about your priorities because you're a people pleaser?
14: Mm. John says yes to everyone for his self-worth to be tickled. He needs that because he has perhaps low self-esteem or he wasn't encouraged as a child. So he needs to make everyone happy around him. Perhaps he did that as a child. Perhaps it was modelled or he needed to keep the parents happy. Perhaps there was abuse. But the red flags are when John is ruminating about what he should have said and didn't say and then gets bitter and twisted because of other people taking advantage of him, when in fact he says yes when he wants to say no.
13: Oh, right. And so what would drive, you know, a lady to be the way? I mean, you may have mentioned a few things, but their identity, I guess, would be in pleasing people rather than what it should be on, right?
14: Mm. We get our identity from God. So
13: yes.
14: He is the one who says who we are and our self-worth. If we don't have that from God, or we've never had that, and we're giving other people the power to make us feel good, we've got a problem then.
13: Yeah.
14: Other people have that ability to make us feel whole or not. So if that's the case, we really need to work on ourselves to get some of that. A lot of women can do that because we have this nurturing instinct. You know, it's the hormonal thing that God has put in us to care for the family. So women tend to suffer from this more than men by saying yes, yes, yes, and then having a big explosion, you know, because nobody's looking after her or nobody's considering her, when in fact she's actually set the scene that way.
13: So is that nature or nurture? Is it or both, I guess?
14: I think it's both. I think the nature part of it is the hormonal mix that God has put inside of women. The nurture is what our childhoods were like and whether or not it was safe. If we were safe with parents who encouraged us and it was safe to say no, then we're going to be able to say no quite strongly as we mature, grow up, but also in a nice way, in a considerate way. But if we weren't allowed to say no, then as a child, then we won't say no as an adult. And that's when we get bitter and that's when we resent those other people.
13: So would you identify those people who are people pleasers, not so much from what they do, but what they don't do in the sense of looking after themselves? Is that where you would see it?
14: To identify them, if you were looking outside and looking at them, you'd see a person who gets along with everybody but does everything for everybody. You would think they are a wonderful person. But if you look between the cracks, you might see that they're a bit dishevelled because they're trying to please everybody and they haven't got any time. But there's also something inside of them that you can perhaps perceive that they just don't look happy. They're not happy because they're not looking after themselves.
13: Yeah. It's interesting. And, you know, and it's interesting in the Christian context. And because in the Christian context, we're always saying that, you know, people should recognize it because they're a loved one for another. People should recognize Christians on that basis. And, I mean, if you see somebody who's helping people do all this stuff, you say, oh, that she or he's such a godly person. But in actual fact, they might just be unfolding, you know, a weakness they have in their identity.
14: We're told to love our neighbours as ourselves.
13: Yeah.
14: Love God, love our neighbour as ourselves. So this is the verse that can be a bit misconstrued. We're meant to love everybody else. We're meant to sacrifice, and the Bible does talk about that, yes. But we're also not meant to carry other people's burdens that they should be carrying. That's for God to carry. So if you're carrying another person, you're doing God's job. But also that verse, love your neighbour as yourself, it does suggest that you love yourself.
13: It doesn't actually say that, does it? That's interesting. You mean, I know what you're saying, because a lot of churches, I think, and maybe more fundamentally evangelical churches more so, emphasize how bad we are, you could put it that way. And I don't necessarily do it for a bad reason, but it comes across that way, right? And so loving other people in a balanced way maybe is where that needs to be. Is that a fair comment?
14: Yeah, that's right. Loving them, not being selfish about your own needs, but looking after your own needs. There's a fine line between being selfish and yes. unfeeling about others, but being loving of yourself and loving others. You see, God loves you. God loves me. God loves who he created and who he created us to be. So if we don't love ourselves and we put people continually above ourselves without loving ourselves, without seeing what God has put inside of us and who he's made us to be, is actually telling God, well, you haven't done a good job with me.
13: Yes. Yes.
14: And he has done a good job with you because you are a masterpiece, Ephesians 2:10 says.
13: Yes.
14: So you are a masterpiece. So you do need to look after the masterpiece. It is a temple of the Holy Spirit. So it must be cared for, as the Bible tells us to care for that. And so as we care for ourselves, now we can care for other people in a similar way because they are masterpieces as well.
13: Yes.
14: But they're not better than you.
13: Yes.
14: And you are not less than them. You are both equal, different, but you love them, you love yourself. So this is where it falls down, where people put themselves lower continually than other people, don't recognize that God has made them special with unique gifts and strengths and talents to bring to the world and that you are good enough.
13: There's a good friend of mine who, I'll not name him, but he is an eternal help guy, right? He's always caring for people, he's always supporting people. But when I look at his life, from my perspective, I see somebody who doesn't take care of himself. And so, you know, what you're saying is right. I mean, he would have a much better life, a much more balanced life if he got those things level.
14: Mm.
13: Is that a fair thing to say?
14: Yeah. Look, Jesus looked after himself.
13: Yeah, it's a good
14: and
13: point.
14: He cared for everyone as he walked this planet. But he went away to pray. He took time out. And he said no where he needed to, like the money lenders in the church, where he needed to bring a boundary and a parameter. He did that.
13: Yes.
14: But he also looked after himself. So we can model loving ourselves and loving others on what Jesus did. And a lot of people who are people pleasers don't take time out for themselves.
13: Yes.
14: So they end up going through burnout and then they wonder why.
13: Yeah, yeah. And there's an awful lot of pastors who fall into that camp who, you know, just don't know when to stop. And I guess the church puts expectations on pastors that they have to be available and, you know, so into everybody's life. And, you know, they're just human people, same as everybody else. They've just got a calling to be a pastor. And so it really is very difficult, isn't it?
14: Yeah, look, that's a very good topic. And it's one I could go on for ages.
13: Maybe we'll come back to that one.
14: Christian leaders, because we in the church, we put our pastors on a pedestal.
13: Yeah.
14: And only God's meant to be on that.
13: Yeah, that's right.
14: But we are meant to honour our pastors and we are meant to bless them and pray for them and, you know, support them.
13: Yes.
14: But not idolise them. Like,
13: no, that's right.
14: As an idol. So, yeah, a lot of pastors can fall off the perch. And, you know, I was in ministry for 9 years and I know some people used to treat me differently because I was a pastor.
13: Yeah.
14: But those that treated me just equally, you know, I had great conversations with them and we had a good thing, but we're not any better. We're just normal people. We just have that calling, as you said.
13: And I think it's an important message because there's pastors who listen to this show and I know pastors who have been burnt out and in fact, quite a few. And I'm sure that's the issue. It is the fact that they, you know, they didn't take enough time for themselves. In fact, quite a few. And I'm sure that's the issue. It is the fact that they, you know, they didn't take enough time for

0: 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We'll be back shortly.
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0: Welcome back to Momentum, and we're talking with Peter Sukia about people-pleasing, a really interesting subject. And we talked just before the break about, you know, what that looks like in terms of looking after yourself so you can look after others. But I was wondering, and you hinted at it, I think, earlier, Peter, when you said that, you know, maybe women are more susceptible to people-pleasing than men. Why would that be the case?
4: I think men have really good boundaries generally. Perhaps male brains lead to that because men, you're wonderful how you can think of one thing and think in a box, and we women can't do that. Yeah. So we tend to think of a lot of things, but we also have these hormones coursing through our body which enable us to nurture and to care. So we've got lots of things going on, lots of people, and the nurturing instinct is strong. So we want to care for everybody, and so we try and fix everything for everybody. And so we do tend as women to lean into people-pleasing more than men. My husband's is very happy to say no. And you said that to me just outside of this recording. You said that to me just earlier, Des, that you have very good boundaries, and that's a great thing to have. Most of the women that I coach, this is an area that they all struggle with. I'd probably say 100% of my women, we have to work on this one.
0: Wow. I mean, that's really interesting. Yeah. But the counter side of that, of course, Peter, isn't it? That, you know, if men know that their partners or people around, female around them, are inclined to be supportive, it's easy for them to take advantage of that, even in a marriage.
4: Oh, and Gottman, who's done research on marriage for 35 years, an American organization that looks after couples and does research around what causes divorce, what prevents divorce, he talks about this topic and he calls it accepting influence. So apparently this is challenging for men in marriage more so than women. But when men do that, in other words, listening to your wife, particularly if she's this nurturing, yes sir, no sir, three bags full sir type of female, then the husband needs to recognise she's going to say yes even when she doesn't want to, and then she's going to get angry and I'm going to be in trouble. So it's really good to recognise that, hey, husband, accept influence from your wife, have a listen, ask her what she needs. What is she going through? How can you help her? So accept influence rather than all the time saying no.
0: Yes.
4: And then she has to go along with stuff that she's unhappy with.
0: I think that's fantastic advice, and not advice that I would have followed in either of my marriages. But nevertheless, I think that is so, so important that husbands, boyfriends, whatever that looks like, whatever it is in your world, think of the other person. Think of why that person is so responsive, and check that they're okay. You know, check that they're okay before you sort of load stuff onto them, you know, so your life can be easier. Because that's not scriptural, it's not godly, it's not Christian, it's the wrong way to be. And so what we want to do before we finish, you know, if we are in a way, you know, men or women, where we are people pleasers. I want to ask Peter to give us a list of the things that we could do to

0: change that mindset?
1: The first thing, if you are a people pleaser, is to recognize that you've done this for a long time and you need to change your mindset.
0: Yes.
1: And it's really hard. It's now living with a different way of looking at things, changing your perceived habits. And that then understand that the people around you are now going to see a different person if you suddenly start to act differently. That's a challenge as well.
0: So are the things you can do to actively change? I mean, is it just a matter of being conscious of it and you're deciding that that's what you're going to be?
1: Well, I've helped people through this and we've used resources. I don't know that you can do it on your own. If you Google it, there might be a lot of stuff, but basically it is recognizing that when you feel resentment or bitterness, if there's a little bit of something when you say yes, but you want to say no, then that's the recognition. So get understand the recognition that you do have a situation and then search out some resources to help you change your mindset.
0: Yes, and understand that you're fully at liberty to say no.
1: Well, that's right. You can say no. You're allowed to say no.
0: Yes.
1: And practicing how to say no with someone. I do with my clients a lot of role plays where I'm the other person and they set up a little scenario of what they're going to say. I teach them a bit of a pro forma, how you can say no, and then they practice with me so they can go into that situation and begin to say no when they want to say no.
0: Yes. So it's a safe environment to practice that.
1: Yeah.
0: And that's a great idea, by the way. I wouldn't have thought of doing that, but it does make sense to have a life coach or a counselor who helps you understand that space. And if there's women listening who are, you know, through this, you know, reach out to Peter, reach out to a friend who, you know, has some skills in helping you navigate that. Maybe it's your female pastor, whoever it is in your world, find those sort of people. So something else that people can be aware of, Peter, that'll help them change.
1: Yeah, a lot of people who say yes to people don't recognise that they are stifling their own feelings. As a child, they might have pushed their feelings down.
0: Right.
1: So recognising your feelings is a very big way, a big step towards recognising, oh, I'm not happy about this. What are you feeling? What's the feeling word? One of my clients said, I only have three feelings. It's happy, sad, and angry. but there's a lot more than that.
0: Yeah.
1: And so I've worked with him over quite a long time, and now he's very descriptive of all the different feelings. I have a chart I give my clients. This is all the feelings. Where are you? So discover what you're feeling and get the words, find the words, and then from there, work out what your needs and wants are according to your values. If your values are being compromised, you are definitely going to be resentful and angry, and it's going to simmer until one day it could explode in a not very pretty sight.
0: Yeah, and I think we have to make sure, you know, the people around us know what our expectations are for ourselves as well as our expectations for others, right? I mean, if people don't know that I want to take time out, I need to take time out for my own self-worth and to heal or whatever that looks like, that's important.
1: And sometimes people don't know what they need.
0: Yes,
1: they don't know that they need that, so they can't deliver that because they don't know themselves.
0: So how would they go about doing that, Peter, if they don't know what their needs are?
1: Well, journaling is a great thing to do to get out your feelings on paper. There's a lot of research around journaling. It's very therapeutic. But at the end of journaling, find out what God's saying. So what's the meaning of this as I journal? So that's one way. But mine is always to get some assistance to delve down. If there's stuff that you have to dig deep, you might need to get somebody to come alongside of you.
0: And I guess you're talking about digging deep, and that relates to things like values. What are my values? What are the things that are important in my life? And, you know, God's going to be up there, hopefully, and your partner's going to be up there. And I guess sometimes people-pleasing comes at the expense of your partner too.
1: I think if you can get back to your values and then express those in a non-confrontational way and be considerate of the other person's position, it's always listening and also expressing. There's two parts to any communication. Hearing the other person's heart, but also expressing your heart. And sometimes they have to be separated by a bit of time, those two discussions.
0: Yes.
1: So that's the communication process, which is a really big topic, Des.
0: Yeah. I think the last time we talked, you said, we were talking about that, and you said, and we were having a discussion about never go to bed without clearing an argument. And you said, well, men and women are very different in that regard. Because the man may be well over it in the morning, but the lady could be so still caught up in her anxiety of whatever has gone on. So we're all different, aren't we?
1: We are. And we have to deal with that. I mean, that's biblical. We have to deal with our heart before God before we go to bed.
0: Yes.
1: Absolutely.
0: Yes, that's true.
1: But that discussion, that may be for another time, particularly if you're both triggered, you're both going to kill each other if you keep going, you know, to 2 a.m. or something.
0: But then if you're praying for your partner, you know, when you go to bed, you're not going to wake up angry with them. Or there's less chance you're waking up angry with them, perhaps.
1: Yeah. You know, I always remember in terms of prayer, Jesus said from the cross, Father, forgive them, they don't know what they're doing. So when I have to forgive people, and it might be at night or whenever, that's what I use. Father, help me forgive them because they don't know what they're doing. The guys on the road that have cut you off, Father, I forgive you. He doesn't know what he's doing. I find that very useful. Well, I don't say that bit. I just say, no, Father, forgive them. Because, I mean, I'm in the wrong as well many times.
0: Yeah, that's right. Do you want to say, it leads me into another comment, and that is one of the things that we talked to Brett Ryan from Focus on the Family about over a couple of shows a couple of years ago was setting boundaries. And, you know, life boundaries and what we do and what we're about. Talk to us about setting boundaries.
1: I know Brett very well. And and so we've had a good couple of discussions about boundaries. And it's very hard for some of us that want to say yes. And a boundary is virtually saying no. And someone has just set a boundary with me that felt painful, but as I thought about it, they were sticking to their values. They said no to me when I wanted to catch up, but they actually can't. They actually can't, maybe ever. But I understand because this person is in ministry, this person has family, this person has big responsibility and has to look after all of that, plus themselves.
0: Yes.
1: So that was I thought about it and I thought, you know, that was a really good no.
0: Yes.
1: And I understand that no. And so I'm going to honour that person because of that no.
0: Yeah.
1: It just means, okay, I can't have that link up that I wanted.
0: Yeah.
1: But that person has now so much more to give because they're not thinking, I'd better do that because I said I would.
0: Yeah.
1: No, better to say no. So it's hard to learn to say no if you're a people pleaser. That is a boundary and that is something you might need to research about. You know, there's very good boundaries books to get a hold of those and read those, that'll help you.
0: Okay, I mean, that's great advice. And by the way, so before we finish, give us two or three action items that we can, I mean, you mentioned journaling and that's a really cool one. Give us a couple of other things that people who are people pleasers can do to move out of being that way.
1: Well, I said about discovering your feelings. So really, getting inside yourself and finding out what are your needs, what are your values, what are your feelings, what are you going through, and then ask the Lord to come in to that space and to talk to you about that. The last two verses of Psalm 139 is very special. Search me, O Lord, know my heart. Test me, know my thoughts.
0: Yeah.
1: Point out anything in me that offends you and lead me along the path of everlasting life.
0: Yes.
1: And as you do that, God's going to pinpoint those areas, and it could be boundaries, it could be people-pleasing, that does need some change. So the big thing for me has always been, God, what are you saying to me? What do I need to do to change? And another thing is to recognize that as you change from being a people pleaser to being a different person, recognize there's going to be some grief in that.
0: Yes.
1: There's going to be some difficulty in that process that you have to do and that your loved ones have to process.
0: Yeah.
1: So recognize, I always say to people, when you start putting in boundaries, get ready for World War III. So just be prepared because it is going to potentially happen.
0: Yeah.
1: So prepare and think about what is the cost as I put in this boundary.
0: That's so, so good. Peter, thank you so much for this discussion. It's been really, really useful. Hopefully, guys, and anybody who's been listening to the show, they'll have learned of things that they can put in place that will help them to overcome being a people pleaser. And that's a good thing. So, Peter, thank you so much for the show today. I look forward to getting back again soon.
1: Thank you. I'm happy to come anytime, Des.
0: Oh, that's great. Thank you.
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1: In this bulletin, the Indian Prime Minister heads home and tributes continuing for Derryn Hinch. With more, I'm Tracy Weir. The Indian Prime Minister has left Australia following a visit dominated by investment and sports diplomacy. Nelson Scott has more.
2: Narendra Modi has wrapped up 2 days of high-level talks with Anthony Albanese in Melbourne. The pair's final stop was here at the MCG, where they announced the opening game of this summer's Big Bash League will be played in India. Mr. Albanese says the fixture will be used to promote Australian business and culture.
3: That is the power of sport. It breaks down our differences.
2: Speaking through a translator, Mr. Modi says the two countries are deeply united by cricket.
4: It's not just a sport. It's a shared passion.
2: Australia will also export uranium to India and lift investment, defence and cybersecurity ties.
1: Nelson Scott. A greater crested tern has become Australia's first native bird to test positive for the highly contagious H5 bird flu. The animal was found on a beach in South Australia after contracting the virus from an infected migratory bird in the same area. Despite the nation's number of confirmed cases rising to 12, Federal Agriculture Minister Julie Collins says the risk to human health remains low.
5: There is still no evidence of any mass mortalities due to the H5 bird flu. Nor is there any evidence of spread to other animal productions or populations at this time. There is no evidence currently of any infection in our poultry or agriculture system.
1: The public are reminded not to touch sick or injured birds. Police have suggested a misunderstanding led to claims a woman's death in South Australia was a result of Telstra network failure. Investigations have confirmed 000 was successfully contacted from a Telstra device after the woman was found unresponsive. She was taken to hospital in an ambulance where she later passed away. Police say the woman's partner then had difficulties contacting relatives, which may have led to the belief her death was linked to the outage. Tributes continue for the human headline, Derryn Hinch, who has died. As Dennis O'Kane reports, he's been remembered as a remarkable person.
6: Married 4 times, sacked numerous times, survived liver cancer, exposed pedophiles, and went to jail for his convictions. As news of Derryn's passing filtered through, his friends like John Michael Howson rallied.
7: We've been friends for over 50 years and we've had our ups and downs, but I must say he was a remarkable character.
6: Derryn Hinch was 82.
1: Dennis O'Kane. Christian couple Norman and Barbara Miller, who founded the Indigenous Friends of Israel, say they share the concerns of Israel's ambassador to Australia about what he calls the scourge of anti-Semitism in this country. Ambassador Hillel Newman wrote that the hatred toward Jews in Australia is the worst he's experienced in his 26-year diplomatic career and significantly worse than in 2 Islamic countries where he served. The Millers have come to a similar conclusion and asserted this is a notoriety that Australia does not want, staining its international image. Many churches in the former Soviet state of Lithuania have been restored to their former glory after being turned into prisons, asylums and storage facilities during communist rule. Vacant church buildings that were badly damaged during the occupation have also been repaired and returned to the Lithuanian people. To sport in the NRL, Parramatta coach Jason Riles has refused to rule out signing Jerome Luai for one season in 2027. The Tigers have told Luai to find a new club before he joins PNG Chiefs in 2028. And West Coast Eagles have signed midfielder Elijah Hewitt on a 4-year contract extension until the end of 2030. That's the latest Vision National News. I'm Tracy Weir.
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9: Expect a mostly cloudy day today with showers developing this afternoon and a top of 15 degrees. Sunday stays cool with a couple of showers and 14. Monday brings a possible afternoon shower and 17 before a partly sunny Tuesday with a top of 15.
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9: Don't worry about anything. 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
3: There's a hole in my soul. 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Robbie Williams sings of his internal struggle to fill his life, to find satisfaction. 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Early in the 3rd century, there was a bloke who lived a similar lifestyle to Robbie Williams. His life was marked by hedonism and immorality until he found a personal relationship with God. He looked back on his days of womanizing and partying and said, "Our hearts are restless until they rest in you." St. Augustine went from a worldly party animal to a leader of the early church when he discovered that nothing fills your life like faith in God. If you're out there trying every opportunity for a buzz and are still left with a hole in your soul, why not turn to God and discover how living with Jesus changes your life?
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3: There are days in our lives that change the course of our future. They often start out like any other day, and yet by the time the sun sets, our life story has been altered forever. This happened to me the day I started a new school, the day I moved into my first rental home, the day I had to tell my sister our grandmother had died, and the day I met my future husband. We often don't know how significant a day can be until it happens. When the Israelites were still slaves in Egypt, they were told to prepare for the Passover by putting lamb's blood over their doorframe. I wonder if they could tell that something was about to change. They had no idea what lay ahead, but this day didn't just change their course of history, but it set a new path for all of humanity. This day showed them and us that our God is faithful. He's a redeemer and powerful beyond our understanding. One day showed all of this. What does today hold for you?
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2: The Australian sun can be really harsh. It's terrible when you're out in the sun and you can feel the heat penetrating your skin. You know that you're starting to burn, and if you don't move undercover quickly, you'll be as red as a lobster in no time at all. When the sun is that hot, there's nothing better than walking into a cool, air-conditioned living room. My mum always kept the curtains closed all day during summer so that the room would stay nice and cool. You'd walk in from the harsh Australian sun and find instant relief. There are times when our lives feel like they're scorching under the harsh sun too. It's when we find pressure bearing down on us from work or strained relationships. The heat of life can really start to scorch us. But God says to each one of us, "Come to me and I will give you rest." Coming into God's presence is like walking from the scorching heat into a cool room. It's a place of peace that gives us the confidence to face the scorching sun all over again.
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1: Cause real life's in the trenches, not from the stands and our lofty benches with manicured hands. I wanna dash as dirty, a life fully spent, weathered and scarred from all the life that I lived. The times that we go out of our way to paint beautiful blue over somebody's grave. 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I don't know my number or year that'll pass, from this cold world to the kingdom that lasts. But carpe diem, it's worth it to live it, not blur it, or years could fly.

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2: In this bulletin, Donald Trump to resume talks with Iran and more from Telstra following this week's outage. With the details, I'm Tracy Weir. South Australian Senator Karen Little has apologised to the family of a woman who died during this week's Telstra outage after police confirmed the death was not linked to the meltdown. Meantime, Telstra's Chief Executive Vicky Brady is pledging to rebuild trust among customers, admitting the telco let people down. But she has refused to be drawn on whether the leadership team will surrender bonuses or potential compensation for customers.
3: We know we've got a job to do to make sure we rebuild that trust with our customers. And that comes through our actions and through delivering for them. And that's absolutely what we will be focused on.
2: The outage was reportedly caused by an outdated server that reached its end of life nearly a decade ago. The first locally transmitted case of H5 bird flu is being treated as a significant escalation in Australia's outbreak. The Invasive Species Council is calling for $200 million in funding to boost populations of Australia's most susceptible species. Chief Executive Jack Goff is urging people to be on high alert for any dead or sick birds on the coastline.
4: Then they do need to make sure they avoid that bird. They take a recording of it and they let the government know through the birdflu.gov.au reporting. This is one where the public are the front line of the biosecurity response.
2: Meanwhile, a dead seal found on the New South Wales central coast has tested negative for the H5N1 strain. Environmental authorities examined the animal on Friday following concerns the deadly strain had jumped to local marine mammals. Residents in the small Victorian town of Donald say they're shocked over the death of a 13-year-old girl whose body has been found in bushland. A 16-year-old boy has been arrested and two women, members of his family, are being questioned. Layla Jeffries' remains were discovered on Thursday night, not far from where she lived. US President Donald Trump has confirmed America will resume talks with Iran but maintains the June ceasefire is no longer. The Middle East conflict escalated this week with attacks on commercial tankers in the Strait of Hormuz and direct military strikes between both nations. Qatari negotiators are still in Iran trying to defuse tensions. In Nigeria, Islamic terrorists have killed two teachers and kidnapped 45 students and staff from a high school in the Christian town of Lasa that is considered the stronghold for believers in the mostly Muslim state of Borno. All but one of the teachers has been freed, but the 25 female and 11 male students aged between 15 and 19 have not been heard from for 2 weeks. Borno state is the epicentre of violence against Nigerian Christians. Bus passengers in Germany's deeply Christian region of Lower Bavaria were shocked when the driver suddenly parked the bus, rolled out a Muslim prayer rug and started praying. It delayed their journey by several minutes. The bus company said while it supported religious freedom, services should not be interrupted unless there are exceptional circumstances. To sport, and the Wallabies are backing fly half Declan Meredith to deliver when he makes his test debut against France at Brisbane's Suncorp Stadium. The 27-year-old comes into the side due to injuries to Carter Gordon and Ben Donaldson. But teammate Dylan Peach says Meredith is up to the task.
5: He's going to have an awesome debut. He's not like a young guy that's going to kind of be reckless. Yeah, there's no doubt that he'll go well, and as a back line, we feel really calm with him there because he's really switched on.
2: Gates open at 4 this afternoon. And the Tigers have been defeated by the Warriors 32-6 at home to kick off round 19 of the NRL. That's the latest Vision National News. I'm Tracy Weir.
6: And now across Geelong, Werribee and the Surf Coast, it's the 96.3 four-day forecast.
7: Expect a mostly cloudy day today with showers developing this afternoon and a top of 15 degrees. Sunday stays cool with a couple of showers and 14. Monday brings a possible afternoon shower and 17 before a partly sunny Tuesday with a top of 15.
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4: Hi, I'm Alex Cook, and today I want to talk to you about your work. The Bible tells us that we are to go and make disciples of all the nations. For a long time, though, many Christians have fallen into the trap that this is the role of ministers and those who are paid by the church, or something that we do on a weeknight or weekend when we're involved in church activities. The truth, of course, is that this command from Jesus himself is a call to all of us. Whether you work in an office, a school, a factory, or on the road, you, as a follower of Christ, are called to go and make disciples. Where it gets exciting is when we realise that God created work as something that adds dignity to people's lives, and most importantly, that it is to be something purposeful. It should have an eternal focus. We're really all ministers in the marketplace. We have a heaven-sent purpose to reach out to those we work with and share the good news. We can pray for our colleagues, and most importantly, just reflect the love of our Heavenly Father to them. We need to step out in faith and allow God to use us to touch lives in the marketplace. We spend most of our waking hours at work, so it stands to reason that God has put you in your job at this time for a reason. You have a divine calling over your life to reach out and love others in the way that Christ loves you. So let me challenge you today with this. Who can you show God's love to at work today? This is Alex Cook for wealthwithpurpose.com.
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4: Most of us have heard about the Ten Commandments. Don't kill, don't commit adultery, don't steal. But did you know that Jesus rewrote them? I'm Tanya Harris of God Conversations. When Jesus was on earth, he said he fulfilled the law, bringing a whole new angle to it. Don't murder people became don't get angry with people. Don't commit adultery became don't lust after someone you shouldn't. Can you see what Jesus is doing here? Jesus was leading us from external behaviour to internal motivation. He was moving us from the letter of the law to the spirit. It was simpler but harder. Ultimately, Jesus pointed us to God's loving nature, such that all of the commandments became two, love God and love people. Christianity is never about rule keeping. It's about the heart, and it always looks like love. For more on having your own God Conversations, go to godconversations.com.
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8: 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He was supporting Lucy Authorine, a young Afro-American who wanted to study at Alabama University. After court action, she was allowed to attend, but on her third day of lectures, an angry mob of 3,000 people protested against her presence at the university and caused a great deal of unrest. King's response to the criticism actually says something about what it is to have peace. King said that peace is not just the lack of war, but the presence of justice. King insisted peace is not merely the absence of some negative force, but is the presence of some positive force. This is actually a concept the Bible is very strong on. When Jesus was spoken of coming to earth as the Prince of Peace, it is said that he would bring righteousness and justice. Peace is not just the absence of conflict, but the presence of justice.
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1: In this bulletin, employees staying put as the jobs market cools and Prince Harry meets with King Charles. With the details, I'm Tracy Weir. There are signs fewer Australians are changing jobs as the labour market cools down. Commonwealth Bank figures show wages remained steady in June, though recent events suggest that trend will likely rise. Economist Harry Ottley says the rate of people quitting their jobs has also slowed.
2: What we're seeing at the moment is that proportion, according to our data, continues to decline, which indicates that there probably is less people out there moving around the labour force, and that's a really important sign that the labour market continues to cool.
1: However, many people are seeking a second income stream as cost of living pressures increase. Biosecurity experts say reporting sightings of sick or dead birds will be critical in the fight against H5 bird flu after a case was confirmed in a native bird for the first time. Jefferson Shaw explains.
3: Environmentalists say a greater crested tern testing positive for H5N1 influenza in South Australia marks a significant escalation in Australia's outbreak. It's a disease that's killed millions of wild birds, devastated colonies of penguins, seals and sea lions around the world. Invasive Species Council's chief executive Jack Goff is urging Australians to remain vigilant, particularly along the coast.
4: This is one where the public are the front line of the biosecurity response.
3: He's urging the federal government to establish a $200 million wildlife resilience fund to boost populations of susceptible species.
1: Jefferson Shaw. A major Telstra outage that blocked more than 600 emergency calls was reportedly caused by an outdated server that reached its end of life nearly a decade ago. The timing device suffered a software glitch that accidentally rewound the network's internal clock back to 2006. Sources have told Nine newspapers the part in question would have only cost the telco $22,000 to replace. King Charles and Queen Camilla have hosted Prince Harry and his family for a private meeting at their Highgrove country retreat. Buckingham Palace confirmed the event, which ends weeks of speculation surrounding the Duke's trip to the UK. It is the family's first joint trip to England since the late Queen Elizabeth's funeral. World Missionary Press finally has clearance to distribute Bible study materials for the African nation of Malawi in the main local language. The ministry had struggled for 4 years to get approval from the Bible Society, which sometimes requires royalties. Director Helen Williams telling Mission Network News they eventually got the green light.
5: It got to be a real matter of prayer because some of the people that translated it were the ones that wanted it so much, and we kept telling them we can't print it until we have permission. Now we are in the process of printing those four booklets. The Holy Spirit speaks in every language, and so when the word is read in their language, the Holy Spirit's there to make it apply to the heart or to explain it.
1: There's already a big demand for the booklets aimed at children's ministry programs. Turning to sport, and the Tigers have been defeated by the Warriors 32-6 at home to kick off round 19 of the NRL. It was Jerome Luai's first match since West gave him the permission to find a club for next season before joining PNG Chiefs in 2028. Former Blues and Australian star Josh Morris has told the Continuous Call team it's clearly rattled them.
6: I think from the moment he said he was going, it's derailed their season. You have a look at their performances. I know they have had players in and out, but they look like a fractured playing group.
1: In the first game this afternoon, the Dolphins take on the Sharks. In AFL action, the Pies have clinched a 4-point win over the Kangaroos at Marvel Stadium. And Novak Djokovic has been knocked out of Wimbledon, losing to Jannik Sinner in the semis. That's the latest Vision National News. I'm Tracy Weir.
7: And now across Geelong, Werribee and the Surf Coast, it's the 96.3 four-day forecast.
8: Expect a mostly cloudy day today with showers developing this afternoon and a top of 15 degrees. Sunday stays cool with a couple of showers and 14. Monday brings a possible afternoon shower and 17 before a partly sunny Tuesday with a top of 15.
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8: Don't worry about anything. 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
2: Hi, I'm Alex Cook, and today I want to ask you a question. Where do you get your identity from? In our consumption-based society, the devil has convinced many people that their self-worth is based on their net worth. So many people today are running around trying to define themselves by what they have, what they do, and what they wear. Unfortunately, when you live like this, it's very exhausting. And worse still, you'll never find any joy in it. There'll always be someone who has more, or earns more, or has the latest toy. Consider Jesus' words. He says, "Look at the birds of the air. They do not sow or reap or store away in barns, and yet your heavenly Father feeds them. Are you not much more valuable than they?" This is great news. Jesus is saying that to him, you are priceless. You are of such value that of course he's going to look after you. He looks after the birds, yet we are so much more precious to him than they are. So what is it that gives you your identity? Is it your job, your good looks, your home, your car, your boat? Or is it the fact that you're a child of God, that you are loved beyond measure, and that God has an amazing plan for your life? They say that the majority of men within 1 month of losing their job start going into a mild depression. I think it's largely because their identity is in their job. I want to encourage you to not define yourself by what you have or you don't have, but define yourself by the fact that you're precious and loved by God that made the universe. I'm Alex Cook for WealthWithPurpose.com.
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3: Have you ever heard of the term cognitive dissonance? It's a great phrase, isn't it? It refers to the times in our lives when what we think, that's the cognitive bit, does not agree with how we are behaving. The tension around the difference between what we think and how we act is called the dissonance. It describes the times when we know we are not living in line with our values. We face this all the time. The question is, what do we do about the tension? One of the leading thinkers in this area, Leonard Fistlinger, a social psychologist from New York, says we either change our behaviour to match our thinking, or we justify our behaviour by changing our ideas. Fistlinger says most people change the second, to change our ideas to suit our behaviour. The Bible tells us that the opposite is true. It is the truth that will set you free, and that should encourage you to change your behaviour.
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0: the state. If you're lucky, you'll only be snapped twice. One snap if you're speeding, another snap if you run the red. If you're not so lucky, you'll get a third snap. Think twice before running a red. Here's Carl Faes with the Daily Nudge.
1: As the devastation of the earthquake and tsunami unfolded in Japan early in 2011, the terrifying news spread around the world that Japan's nuclear power plants were crippled and in danger of melting down. At the Fukushima plant, 180 workers in groups of 50 tried to cool the nuclear rods and stave off disaster. These men were in grave danger from radiation poisoning, trying to rescue the plant. While this is amazing enough, what is remarkable is that they were volunteering for this task. They were not forced or lured by pay, but it seems motivated by trying to save their nation. It's always inspiring to see people giving their lives for the good of others. History records that Jesus acted in the same way. Motivated by human need, he died for all humanity, and it's still an action that changes lives today.
0: Carl Faes for DailyNudge.org.
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1: In this bulletin, One Nation's policy costings questioned and the US agrees to renewed peace talks. With more, I'm Tracy Weir. Environmentalists say the local transmission of H5N1 bird flu in an Australian wild bird is a deeply concerning development. The highly infectious avian influenza has been confirmed in a crested tern. Invasive Species Council Chief Executive Jack Goff says it should be ringing more alarm bells.
2: May get established, and the experience from overseas has been absolutely devastating for wildlife, with hundreds of millions of poultry killed, millions of wild birds killed, and tens of thousands of mammals all around the globe impacted by this disease.
1: He's urging the federal government to establish a $200 million wildlife resilience fund to boost populations of susceptible species. An IT operations manager at Queensland's building industry watchdog has been accused of stealing hundreds of thousands of dollars in taxpayer funds. Police allege 53-year-old Troy Herbert Hample used a corporate credit card over a two-year period to fund luxury cars, home renovations and holidays. He's been stood down from Queensland's Building and Construction Commission and faces 44 charges, including fraud and stealing. Economists are questioning One Nation's core cost of living policies. Independent claims suggest the package could cost the federal budget more than $90 billion. The party has promised an array of major tax breaks, including halving the fuel excise for 3 years and eliminating GST on insurance. Road repairs are shaping up to be a major Victorian election issue. Nepean Liberal MP Anthony Marsh has launched a free digital tool to report potholes, identify the responsible authority and track any repairs. The website is called Labor's Road to Ruin. It comes after the Allan government pledged just over $1 billion for road maintenance as part of this year's Victorian state budget. The US has agreed to request for renewed peace talks, though the president maintains a previous ceasefire agreement is dead. Donald Trump took to social media to confirm the move after a series of American airstrikes on Iranian sites and subsequent retaliatory attacks this week. Shipping traffic through the Strait of Hormuz has slowed, while Qatari negotiators are trying to defuse the escalating conflict. The annual Christian Farmers Camp has been running for around six decades. It was originally aimed at men suffering from physical and emotional spiritual isolation, working alone and far from support, but has evolved into a Christian Farmers Conference. One of the organisers, Phil Blouse, has told Vision Radio it seeks to help those who don't get to hear the gospel.
3: The Farmers Camp helps people who don't get to church frequently, don't hear much about God's message of salvation and support, to come together and just share in a low-key way with lots of other farmers in a very safe atmosphere to receive some farming inspiration as well as God inspiration.
1: This year's conference is Ridgecrest in central New South Wales in 2 weeks' time. In sport, Alexander Zverev will take on world number one Jannik Sinner at the Wimbledon men's singles final after beating hometown hero Arthur Ferry in straight sets. Craig Gabriel has more.
4: The ferry has capsized. On the centre court, British player Arthur Ferry has been defeated by Alexander Zverev, putting the German into the final for the first time at Wimbledon, having never been past the fourth round before this year. The 7-6, 6-2, 6-4 result has given Zverev the chance to win back-to-back majors, having won his first major, the French Open, a month ago. The tiebreak was the cruncher for Ferry, as Zverev won it 7-0.
1: Craig Gabriel. That's the latest Vision National News. I'm Tracy Weir.
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7: The good news comes from Psalm chapter 34, verses 4 and 5 and verse 8. I sought the Lord and he answered me and delivered me from all my fears. 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O taste and see that the Lord is good. Blessed is the man who takes refuge in him.
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7: Good morning and welcome to this week's program. This is The Big Picture in Sport. I'm Wes Cusworth and I'm joined straight off the top by the man opening the batting in this morning's program. It's Mark Runga as we look ahead at some of the football to come over the course of this weekend. Good morning, Mark.
9: Good morning, dear Wes. You can face the new ball if you wish.
7: Well, I'm putting the responsibility right on your shoulders right at the moment. And we're fortunate that we follow some teams that are playing some pretty attractive football and giving us plenty to get excited about, aren't we?
0: Yeah, absolutely. And Werribee is one of those teams. Where's another win last week, 20 points over Southport. Brady Wright, well, he is in fine fettle at the moment. He got another 5-goal haul up forward. So he's now sitting second on the Jim Frosty Miller medal for the leading goal kicker in the VFL, having a great season up forward, Brady. Don Brew is back to his old form, 30 touches, leading all disposal getters for Werribee. Jordan Bustedel also continues to impress, 25 touches for him. And also Ajang Kulmon in the ruck, 40 hit-outs. On Saturday, he was just fantastic in the ruck. Great battle in there. And a big shout out to Sam Azai also, with a big last quarter in defence, with some important marks and disposals. Southport were pushing late in the game, and Sam popped up with a couple of really strong contested marks and a couple of great plays that allowed Werribee to get out of danger and actually get down the end and score down the other end. So well done by Sam Azai. This week, we're off to St Kilda, or Moorabbin as it used to be called, RSEA Park now. Today at 2:05, the Werribee team will take on St Kilda there. Interesting setup for this one. As we know, Werribee are currently sitting in second place in the ladder with a 9-win, 3-loss, and 1-draw record. And the Saints sit in 12th place on the VFL ladder. They have 6 wins, 6 losses, and they also have 1 draw for the season. But Wes, the telling factor for me here is that since their round 6 loss to Port Melbourne, Werribee have won their last 6 and also a draw. So they are playing some incredibly good football at the moment.
7: Yes, they certainly are. Of course, you make mention of the game coming up later today, and then, of course, they've got Port Melbourne Sunday of next weekend. So that could be an interesting test for them. But, well, you mentioned Brady Wright at the top, and, of course, it's your friend and mine, Oscar Hamilton, who works at the Werribee Footy Club, who rates Brady Wright so very highly. I think he's, campaigning for him to be up there to win the medal as the best player in the competition.
0: I think so, and I think Oscar has probably self-appointed himself as the president of the Brady Wright fan club. There's no doubt about that. But to his credit, Brady is a very exciting proposition up forward, and I expect that come the end of this season, he will get a lot of interest when it comes to the AFL draft. But speaking of AFL, St Kilda, well, they have some AFL list players in their lineup: Lance Collard, Dan Butler, Dougal Howard and Jaden Davey, just to name a few. They did lose to Essendon last week by 25 points, but given Werribee were big winners over the Bombers a few weeks ago, I think Werribee should make it 7 wins in a row today, Wes, and come away with the Chockies.
7: Now, let's look to the AFL. I'll get you to hang on the line and we'll talk about AFL shortly. Apart from the Geelong game, let's talk about the Geelong game right now, and that is the Cats up against the Giants in a game that begins at 4:15.
0: Absolutely, Wes. It's nice to get a chance to talk about Geelong again. We've been playing an awful lot of Thursday night, Friday night games lately, so it's nice to actually be playing on a Saturday afternoon. And NG Stadium is the venue out at Homebush for this one. And look, I really don't know how to describe Geelong's form in recent weeks. We have struggled a little bit, I think it's fair to say, in recent weeks to get the wins. Last week's start against Brisbane was possibly one of the worst quarters of football I've seen Geelong play in a long time. And GWS, on the other hand, well, gee, didn't they teach Fremantle that they still got a little bit of work to do in terms of being the ones to beat for this year's premiership? So a lot will depend on which GWS shows up this afternoon. My concern for Geelong is there is a few players that are just running a little bit low on form. And given that our VFL team is sitting on top of the VFL ladder, our injury list at the moment is just 3 players, none of which are regular senior players. I, for one, would be thinking that the coaching staff would be looking to make some changes and bring in some of those informed players from the VFL to step up into the AFL, because there's a few players, and I won't name names, but there's a few players in Geelong's AFL side that I think need a little bit of a rest and try and recapture some form. So, look, it's a tough one. My heart says Geelong, but my head says GWS. And I just think that GWS, after their big win against Fremantle last week, I think they might just get us in the end, Wes, but I think there'll only be a matter of two goals or less in it.
7: I hope you're wrong, but I can see reason for why you've landed on that particular conclusion. Stay with me, Mark. We'll talk about all games coming up across the course of the weekend in a high-level overview of AFL footy in just a few moments on The Big Picture in Sport. You're on 96.3, the heart of Geelong, Werribee and the Surf Coast.

0: just your love. You're on 96.3, the heart of Geelong, Werribee and the Surf Coast. And Mark Brunger's been kind enough to stay on the line to talk all the games across the course of the weekend. We've spoken about Geelong and the Giants, but let's look at the game at 1:15. St Kilda up against Port Adelaide. And, well, you never quite know what you're going to get from these two sides.
1: Absolutely, Wes. I was just thinking before we came on air, do I toss a coin to work out who might win this game? St Kilda, well, they can be a bit one thing and then the other. And then Port Adelaide, well, they've been in blistering form too in recent times. So, look, I'm going to give the nod to St Kilda only because it's been played at Marvel Stadium. I think they play that ground very, very well as their home ground, and I think they might just be able to get over the top of Port Adelaide there.
0: Well, in a game that interests many people that I know, Carlton up against Hawthorn. Carlton unbelievably now up to 10th, Hawthorn sitting third. They are the form side, the Hawks, but the Blues, well, they haven't lost a game since the change of coach.
1: Absolutely, Wes, and I'm going to make myself a lot of enemies here right now. So I've had a close look at this game, and Hawthorn, yes, they were they're not themselves last week down in Tasmania. I really don't have any explanation for that first half that they put in last week, but I think that's I'm going to give them the mulligan for that one. And Carlton, well, as you say, Josh Fraser is the Messiah at Carlton. But I think the little old bubble's going to burst tonight at the MCG because I reckon the Hawks will take care of the Blues and remind the Blues of what losing a game of football is all about again.
0: Well, the Crows are one of the form sides of the competition, currently sitting fifth up against Gold Coast. Of course, Gold Coast now have slumped to 14th after starting the season so very brilliantly with that smashing win against the Cats. Which way is this one going to go?
1: Oh, Adelaide, all the way at the Adelaide Oval. I think Gold Coast are completely unpredictable at the moment. They did redeem themselves quite a deal, even though they did lose last week. They did redeem themselves because their performance the previous week was absolutely putrid and they really needed to bounce back. So they did do that. But I just think away from home, they're a bit of a toothless tiger and I think the Crows will be too good at the Adelaide Oval.
0: Bulldogs are eighth, but just one win from fourth, and they're playing the lowly West Coast Eagles, who I actually don't mind watching the Eagles because they've got a lot of young fellas from the Eastern Board, and they play a pretty attractive brand of football when they actually do get on a bit of a run, but you have to think the Bulldogs are going to win this one.
1: Yeah, look, it's interesting. I was talking to my sister earlier in the week, who's a rabid Bulldogs fan, and she was suggesting that that Luke Beveridge is playing a bit of magnet lotto at the moment with some of his placements of the team, including their ruckman in Tim English playing at the full back line and playing Rory Lobb in the ruck. I really don't think that that's a good idea for the Western Bulldogs to be going down that path. And certainly Jake Waterman for the West Coast Eagles has been in pretty good form in front of the sticks. He's a very strong player, so I think they're going to need someone with a bit of strength to counter him, and I don't know that Tim English is the answer to that. Look, it's going to be an interesting game. I'm going for the Bulldogs just.
0: Another game coming up tomorrow is 6th versus 17th. Melbourne up against Richmond, and on their day, Melbourne play a very nice brand of football, and you'd once again expect them to get the Tigers tomorrow.
1: Have not lost at the MCG this year, Wes, have the Melbourne Football Club, and I don't see that trend reversing in any way, shape or form tomorrow afternoon.
0: Yes, well, that's right. And then that leaves just one game for the round, and that is Brisbane up against Essendon. What does the future hold for Essendon? They are looking terrible at the moment, and my apologies to all of our Essendon supporting listeners who are probably just as disappointed as we are in the fact that this doesn't look like it's going to be an event at all.
1: Absolutely, Wes. I have one word for everyone about this game, and that word is ouch, because I think the Brisbane Lions, but the Giants has awakened again. They had a bit of a slumber mid-season, but let me tell you, no shade of a doubt that Brisbane Lions are back, and they are back big time after their performance against the Cats last Thursday night. And I think Essendon could probably start the game now, and Brisbane will still win.
0: Mm. Mark, thanks very much for taking a look at all the games that come across the course of this weekend. I hope you have a great weekend. Stay warm, and we'll catch up again next week.
1: Absolutely. Great football weather. Go Werribee, go Cats.
0: There's Mark Brunger talking footy here on The Big Picture in Sport on 96.3, the heart of Geelong, Werribee and the Surf Coast.

0: talking basketball now on 96.3, the heart of Geelong, Werribee in the Surf Coast. And Deja McKinney from Surf Coast Chargers has been kind enough to join me. Obviously, the big NAIDOC round contest's coming up this weekend. And we know that RMIT University sitting at the bottom of the table, but we can't really afford to take anyone lightly, can we, Deja?
1: No, not at all. Not in this division. We can't take anyone lightly.
0: Obviously, the situation is that you're coming off a bye, which means that the team will be well refreshed. Tell me about how you spent your weekend. Was that an opportunity to get in the gym and to put up some shots?
1: Yeah, you know, we don't really like buys, but, you know, we have to take them to take care of our bodies and everything and make sure everyone around the team is, you know, 100% healthy to keep going and make a deep push for the playoffs. So got in the gym, got a couple shots up, stayed loose and stayed fit in order to, you know, handle business on this upcoming Saturday.
0: Well, currently sitting fourth on the table, so obviously within reach of playing finals, but you will need to come up against some pretty high-caliber sides if you do. The last game we played was against Chelsea. That was a disappointing loss. What do you think went wrong on that occasion?
1: I think we weren't prepared mentally and, you know, physically we had some players that weren't, you know, 100%. And, you know, that happens with what we say, like the weather change and, you know, the wear and tear of the body. So physically and mentally, we weren't prepared for that game. So I strongly believe that, you know, the Chargers are a team to be reckoned with. So if we come in, you know, mentally prepared and then obviously physically prepared, then, you know, we can give them a run for their money. So pretty sure we'll see them back at in the grand final.
0: Well, look forward to that opportunity. Of course, a number of your teammates are, in fairness, they're high caliber players, but perhaps they are feeling like they are very experienced players. You're probably one of the younger players on the list. So that is a bit of player management, isn't it, really, in terms of looking after the body, preparing well, rehabilitating well after injuries and just tough games?
1: For sure. You know, like you say, some of our players are the more seasoned players. So they've been playing for a long time. So, but you know, I know, they take care of their bodies very well. So yeah, that's why we're able to be where we are on the ladder, you know, thinking we can be higher, but even where we are, you know, our team is doing pretty good. So they're doing a really good job of, you know, the wear and tear of the body, taking care of them.
0: Deja McKinney is my guest on The Big Picture in Sport this morning, talking basketball, talking Surf Coast Chargers in particular. Games coming up later today. Now, the situation is that, of course, you are an import player. Tell us about how you're enjoying your time here in Australia.
1: I'm definitely enjoying my time in Australia. You know, this isn't my first time playing overseas, but this is my first time out here in this country, and I'm loving it. Like I said, not a fan of the cold weather, but it hasn't been too bad. You know, I'm getting a chance to get out there, take walks on the beach, you know, check out the scenery, check out where, you know, where Torquay is and Geelong, you know, beautiful, beautiful cities. And, you know, I'm getting a chance to really get a feel for it. So I'm loving it here.
0: Oh, that's great to hear. When you're back home in the States, do you live in an area where you do get that opportunity to get down to the beach and things like that? Or is it a totally different climate and environment?
1: No, I don't live near a beach. I'm a country kid. So I live in the country of down South Louisiana. So down there, it's a bit hot. It's in in the hundreds in Fahrenheit. So it's a bit hot down there, but I enjoy it, you know, nevertheless. So can't wait to get back home to some sunny days.
0: And no doubt staying in touch with the family. They'll be interested to follow your fortunes here in Australia.
1: Oh, yeah, they've been following since the day I got here. So, you know, shout out to the McKinney family. They've been following, and everyone just around Ville Platte, Louisiana has been, you know, following and keeping up with what's going on in Surf Coast. So,
0: yeah, terrific. Good on you, Deja. We are really enjoying watching you in action here at Surf Coast Chargers, Werribee by Air, and your time here in the Big V. I look forward to some continued good form from you, and let's hope you can take the Chargers forward into a really successful finals campaign. Thanks for being a part of the Big Picture in Sport.
1: Oh, good. I appreciate it. Thank you for having me.
0: You're on 96.3, the heart of Geelong, Werribee in the Surf Coast. Ben Cameron from the Geelong Advertiser comes up shortly.
2: Oh, guys.

0: side.
1: You're on 96.3, the heart of Geelong, Werribee and the Surf Coast here on the Big Picture in Sport. I'm speaking with Ben Cameron from the Geelong Advertiser. Good morning, Ben. It's always great to speak with you.
2: Thank you, mate. Hope you've had a great week. Certainly been plenty of news stories during the week, and bit of pretty news as always, and a little bit of soccer news as well. I haven't done a lot on the World Game, but I guess with the World Cup going on, we thought it was an opportune time just to talk to a few clubs about some of the challenges they're currently having with their pitches and when we have bad weather. So looking forward to talking about that later in the show today as well.
1: Yes, but I believe that you've had the opportunity to catch up, as you often do, talking to Geelong Football Club players, and I believe Ollie Dempsey has been one you've had the opportunity to speak to in recent times.
2: Yeah, pretty gregarious bloke, always up for a chat. Makes a pretty good talent, and just a really friendly, upbeat kind of guy. But obviously the biggest talking point, well, in my eyes anyway, was the form and fitness and overall health of Jeremy Cameron. So I put it to him, there's been a few theories about whether he needs a rest or maybe he needs to be played in another position, or perhaps he needs to be booked in for surgery. But look, Ollie wasn't shy in saying that Jeremy hasn't exactly had the greatest run in the last three or four games, and he said as much on his podcast a few days ago. But I sort of feel like it's a mixture of perhaps maybe just losing a little bit of confidence in his body. Obviously, he's had some lingering issues with his broken arm, and he's had some hip issues as well. He just looked really sore in games.
1: Yes, he has.
2: I'm not sure what your opinion
1: is. Yeah, absolutely.
2: Yeah, Ollie said, look, you know, he's an absolute champion, and you never ride off a champion. And, you know, his best is certainly not too far away. But I do agree with that to some extent, because, you know, there were people saying that Danger was past it, and Danger had his best game against the Lions all year, I thought. So I just feel there's a little bit more to this situation. But effectively, Ollie said that he'd prefer Jeremy in the side than not, even if he's not 100%. But I just feel there's a few things at play with Jeremy's form at the moment.
1: Well, what we do know about Jeremy Cameron, it's certainly against the Lions, he was well down on form, but the fact is he's always going to attract perhaps the best defender in the opponent's team. So that in itself is going to mean that he is a valuable player in the lineup. And if he's not attracting the best opponent in the opposition team, then quite potentially he's off the leash and away we go. And he might be able to capture some of the sorts of form that we've seen in the past, which has served him very well at GMHBA Stadium.
2: Just feels like in some moments, perhaps he's been favouring the arm. He just at times he just hasn't looked as free flowing and as confident as what he has done in the past. But I guess we also forget he kicked 10 against the Bulldogs, and he's had form spumps before. I just think that there's just a few elements at play, and hopefully he can get a bit more confidence in his game and in his body. And the Cats are still in a reasonably good position, but it's quite ironic that coming up against a team that they don't have a particularly good record against, and there would never be a better time to address that record than this weekend.
1: That's correct. Good on you, Ben. Well, stay with me on the Big Picture in Sport on 96.3, the heart of Geelong, Werribee and the Surf Coast. There's been some changes to football at the local level, which is certainly generated a lot of very healthy conversation, and I'll be very interested to hear what you've got to say about that. That's coming up shortly on the Big Picture in Sport. Stay with us.
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3: One morning, Felicia got up to pray, but instead of feeling God's loving presence, she saw a vision of a heavy grey rain cloud. Felicia knew it was her sin. But wasn't our sin forgiven when Jesus died on the cross? I'm Tanya Harris of God Conversations. At the time, Felicia was in conflict with another person. As she reflected on the rain cloud, she realised it was her self-righteous attitude. God wanted her to see the other person as he saw them, with understanding and compassion. When Felicia changed her attitude, the rain cloud lifted. Felicia's vision reminds us of how sin functions in everyday life. While Jesus dealt with its power on the cross, ongoing sin still casts a shadow on our daily walk with God. When God speaks, he calls us to continually live out God's forgiveness and remove everything that separates us from him. To join the journey of hearing God's voice, sign up to our resource updates at godconversations.com.
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0: The Geelong Advertiser sports reporter Ben Cameron is my guest on the Big Picture in Sport right at the moment. And Ben, some changes to regulations at AFL Barwon, which basically controls football at a local level across our patch. Tell us what you know.
1: Well, it's a little bit of a change from AFL Barwon to make the decision mid-season to no longer publicly distribute MRP outcomes. From here on in, they'll only be publishing the final outcomes of tribunal cases, which is curious too, isn't it, Wes? I mean, you have your MRP outcomes, then you have your tribunal outcomes. It does seem curious that some will be kept in-house and others will be made public. On the record, AFL Barwon are saying it aligns with AFL Victoria recommendations, but I just sort of feel that for these types of things, we do need a degree of transparency. I think that, especially if it's behaviour towards umpires, needs to be called out. It needs to be front and centre. It needs to see the light of day. So I'd have to say that just reflecting on it all, I don't think I am a supporter of the move. AFL Barwon are saying that it's in line with AFL Victoria's recommendations, but I thought their statement was a little bit light on.
2: Yeah.
1: I'm not sure what you think, but the GCA used to publicly list charges and penalties and all that. But I'm not sure what has happened since for the GCA to no longer do that. I'm not sure what has happened for the AFL Barwon to make this decision. I'm not sure why, beyond, you know, falling in line with these recommendations. But yeah, it was a decision made by AFL Barwon halfway through a season, so it's sort of curious timing. For instance, a few weeks ago, I went to the tribunal and covered the situation with North Shore's coach, who was found guilty of making contact with a player. I went along to the tribunal, as did Tom King from K-Rock. We reported on those matters, just like a court reporter did. I can't see what the difference is. I don't see why there's this limitation on charges. If John Smith has been charged with abusing umpires, why can't the wider football community know about that?
2: Yes.
1: I'm just wanting to know why not. Why should we not know about that?
2: Yeah.
1: I mean, for me as a journalist, unless the club tips me off, I won't know.
0: Yeah. So for the benefit of our listeners, MRP, match review panel, an incident has occurred. It's obviously been referred as something that needs addressing. For our listeners, MRP, match review panel, an incident has occurred. It's obviously been referred as something that needs addressing.

0: it was all transparent.
1: Mm.
0: I just couldn't see what the issue is. I mean, John Smith has received 3 weeks for striking. It was downgraded with a guilty plea. You know, that's in very simplistic terms, but I'd really love to have a sit down with the powers that be and have a chat about why that decision has been made after round. I'm sorry, I don't know the exact round, but it's happened in the last 2 or 3 weeks.
1: Yeah.
0: Roughly halfway through the season.
1: Yep. Very interesting. Yep. And you would imagine that making clear what's going on and what people are getting punished for is actually going to be something that hopefully players will think about before they go and repeat that sort of action or basically replicate the performance of someone else. So it would seem,
0: If John Smith receives 4 games penalty for punching an opponent, I mean, that's got nothing to do with AFL Bowen.
1: Yeah.
0: It's the player's responsibility.
1: Mm.
0: It's also, to some degree, the club's responsibility to have those conversations with their player and ensure that doesn't happen again. But I don't. If I report on MRP outcomes, I don't see it in any way a slight on the governing body. The governing body's doing the best it can. They've got some really good people working there, but for whatever reason, maybe the decision was taken out of their hands, perhaps.
1: Yeah.
0: I'm not sure.
1: Well, anyway. We'll talk a little bit about local soccer in just a few moments' time on The Big Picture in Sport on 96.3, the heart of Geelong, Werribee and the Surf Coast, when Ben Cameron from the Geelong Advertiser returns.
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0: finishing yet.
1: Closing in on the finish of this morning's program here on the Big Picture in Sport on 96.3, the heart of Geelong, Werribee and the Surf Coast. But Ben Cameron from the Geelong Advertiser has been kind enough to stay with me for one final time. And a little bit of news with regard to soccer around the region, Ben?
2: Absolutely. It's all sort of come together, a few elements. Obviously, the World Cup being on as well, so hype and interest in the World Game. And a couple of clubs which, well, one got in touch, Armstrong United, about the state of the surface of one of their pitches, and we spoke to that club. And I guess the positive is there, Wes, that the council has put together a master plan to assist Armstrong United in the future. From what I understand, just needs some funding allocated. And also another club, Leopold, put out a photo of one of their surfaces. Unfortunately, a number of clubs, including Armstrong United, had to cancel training sessions and games due to the weather. And you understand that, perhaps, though, one of the key elements is just a huge increase in participation. And I dare say there'd be a bit of a spike when it's a World Cup year. And perhaps just a number of clubs that might not be running perfectly in terms of drainage or adequate number of grounds. Some clubs can be a little bit victim of their own success, whereas they run good programs, they've seen an explosion in numbers, and that's providing a real challenge for not only clubs but the councils as well, because there's only so much help they can extend, there's only so many finances they can get access to, and we both know that the state government is not exactly it's had its own financial difficulties, so it's been well documented. So This piece that we've put together, we've spoken to a number of clubs. It's not a hit piece. It's not pointing the finger. It's just providing a little bit of a health check of some clubs and what are some of their ongoing challenges as the game becomes more and more popular at the junior level. So, yeah, it's been pretty insightful process so far. I guess the background to it all was one of the first stories that I wrote when I came on board at the Addy was a council report, it was a G21 report looking into the state of local pitches, and it found that 36% of local pitches were in poor condition. Mm. So that's the background to it all. So I guess then the question is, have things improved or have things got worse since then?
1: Yes. Well, I suppose we've got such a rapidly growing region. The sport is growing. It is challenging because the number of teams is increasing. And as you said, the volume of use. And we're finding that with football, Australian rules football too, aren't we? So obviously they are starting to look a little bit like my backyard, which doesn't see a whole lot of sun, given the burgeoning nature of the neighbours' bushes. So, yes, it's an issue that we're all confronted with. So,
2: Yeah. Look, at the end of the day, this is how the media can sometimes be a bit of an advocate for local clubs and speak to them about their concerns and then cover and discuss these issues in a respectful way, rather than sensationalising the problem. It's just having discussions with the right people and just seeing where things can be improved.
1: Yes. Thank you, Ben. Really appreciate you being a part of the program once again, and I look forward to speaking with you again next Saturday morning.
2: Absolutely, mate. Have a great weekend.
1: Ben Cameron from the Geelong Advertiser. I hope you enjoy the music right throughout the course of today here on 96.3, the heart of Geelong, Werribee and the Surf Coast. Stay warm. We're in the middle of winter. Hopefully the weather is kind to you today. Goodbye for now.
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5: Smoke is a silent killer, which is deadliest at night when you are sleeping. 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